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We do have a podcast of this show. Joyce is recording it right now at our studios in Albany, and Kirby will upload that on Tuesday. On Tuesday, you'll get the Dick Putt Show uploaded on Tuesday. Had a busy weekend, lots of tournaments going on, and I'll bring you some of those tournament scores here in our first section of the Dick Putt Show. Over in Freeport, the Freeport tournament going on this weekend, Sauk Rapids taking on the Freeport Black Sox, and Sauk Rapids defeats Freeport by a score of 5-4. 5 runs, 7 hits, 2 errors for Sauk Rapids, 4 runs, 7 hits, and an error for Freeport. Owen Art starts on the hill for Sauk Rapids, relieved by Tyler Hempker in the 7th. He gets the win. The catcher, Jeff Solars. For Freeport, Caden Touches starts, taking the loss, relieved by Carter Neuenschwander in the 9th, and the catcher was Addy DuBois. Hitting highlights for Sauk Rapids on Friday night, Luke Bacala and Vince Mern each had 2 hits. And for Freeport, Mason Topkus was 2-for-4. Dominic Ritter had a double. A final on Friday night had Sauk Rapids defeating Freeport in 9 innings, 5-4. On Friday night, St. Nick was taking on Clearwater over in Freeport, and St. Nick defeated Clearwater by a score of 9-2. 9 runs, 10 hits, no errors for St. Nick, 2 runs, 5 hits, and no errors for Clearwater. Keenan Dingman starts on the mound for St. Nick, will pick up the win, relieved by Caden Roush in the 6th. Dylan Roush, the catcher. Jake Carper will take the loss for Clearwater, his catcher, Will Kranz. Hitting highlights for St. Nick on Friday night, Andre Stang was 2-for-3, Caden Roush 1-for-3, he had a 2-run homer in the 3rd, and Keenan Dingman was 2-for-4, he had a 2-run homer in the 3rd. For Clearwater on Friday night, Jackson Kenning was 1-for-3, and Simon LeBaire had a double. So a final on Friday night in 7 innings, it was St. Nick over Clearwater 9-2. Friday night exhibition play had Richmond at Regal, and Regal defeats Richmond by a score of 7-4. 7 runs, 10 hits, 2 errors for Regal, 4 runs, 11 hits, 3 errors for Richmond. Jordan Wozmek on the mound for Regal starts the ball game, relieved by Shane Rademacher in the 6th. He'll get the win. Caleb Nelson, the catcher. For Richmond, Hunter Fuchs starts, relieved by Cooper Notch in the 7th. He'll take the loss. And Tyler Prom in the 8th. The catcher was Tyler Prom. Hitting highlights for Regal on Friday night, Braden Skindelen, 2-for-5. Luke Knutson was 2-for-4 with a double, and Caleb Nelson, 3-for-5 with a double. For Richmond, Goose Hadley, 4-for-5. Crew Rugemer was 2-for-4. And Tyler Prom and Jack Bose each with doubles. So final on Friday night from Regal, it was Regal 7, Richmond 4. Roscoe playing in a tournament this weekend, taking on Benson on Friday night, and in 7 innings, Roscoe defeats Benson 9-6. 9 runs, 5 hits, 2 errors for Roscoe, 6 runs, 8 hits, 2 errors for Benson. Josh McAdam starts on the mound, relieved by Brandon Schlaper in the 4th. He gets the win. The catcher, Braden Vanderbeek. For Benson, Matt Goosen starts, taking the loss, relieved by Adrian Young in the 4th, and the catcher, Sam Linares. Hitting highlights for Roscoe on Friday night, Max Ottman 2-for-3. Max had a 2-run homer in the 2nd inning and 3 RBIs. For Benson, Alex Claussen 3-for-3 with a double. Final on Friday night in 7 innings, it was Roscoe 9, Benson 6. On Saturday, Al Rosa was at Raymond, and in 10 innings, Al Rosa defeats Raymond 5-4. 5 runs, 7 hits, 1 error for Al Rosa, 4 runs, 11 hits, and an error for Raymond. Peyton Van Beck starts on the mound for Al Rosa, gives way to Wyatt Stephenson in the 4th. Luke Ilias in the 8th, he gets the win, and the catcher, Blaine Fisher. For Raymond, Jace Dirksen starts, relieved by Jordan Olson in the 7th. He'll take the loss, Zach Nelson in the 10th. And the catcher, Eli Nelson. Hitting highlights for Al Rosa on Saturday, Ethan Mueller, 2-for-5, and Will Van Beck was 2-for-4. For Raymond, Ian Kuzman, 3-for-5. He had a solo home run in the 10th. Ty Steen, 2-for-5.

catcher was Braden Thompson for Dawson. And for Freeport, Jaden Norby takes the complete game loss, his catcher Nate Mettenberg. Some hitting highlights for Dawson. Braden Thompson had two hits in the ball game for Dawson. And for Freeport, Ivor Papke had two hits, one of them a triple. Jaden Lundbach and Mason Totkus both had doubles. So final again on Saturday at Dawson, defeating Freeport 7-3. St. Nick taking on Clear Lake on Saturday in that Freeport tournament, and Clear Lake defeats St. Nick by a score of 5-1. Five runs, 11 hits, and an error for Clear Lake. One run, two hits, three errors for St. Nick. Nick Berglund will go the distance in this seven-inning game, picking up the win. His catcher, Quentin Dukowitz. And for St. Nick, Travis Hansen goes the distance, taking the loss. His catcher, Connor Lincoln. Hitting highlights for Clear Lake. Nick Berglund was 2-for-4 with a double. Quentin Dukowitz was 2-for-2, and Caleb Leintz with a double. For St. Nick, Caden Roush, Damian Lincoln had hits for the Knicks as Clear Lake defeats St. Nick on Saturday in that Freeport tournament 5-1. Back to the tournament Roscoe was in. They took on Elbertville on Saturday, and Elbertville defeats Roscoe by a score of 2-1. Two runs, eight hits kept, 2-for-3. Joseph Rantham was 2-for-2, and Lincoln Rick, 2-for-3 with a double. For Roscoe on Saturday, Matthew Hemmingson, 2-for-4, and Josiah Utch was 2-for-4. So a final on Saturday, exhibition play in that tournament Roscoe was in. Elbertville defeats Roscoe 2-1. On Sunday, New London Spicer at El Rosa in exhibition action, and El Rosa defeats New London Spicer today 10-9. 10 runs, 11 hits, 4 errors for El Rosa. 9 runs, 13 hits, 4 errors for New London Spicer. Riley Meyer starts on the mound for El Rosa, gives way to Torrey Johnson in the fifth. Tate DeCook in the seventh. Brody Hadley in the ninth. He'll pick up the win, and the catcher was Cameron Lowe. For New London Spicer, Ben Kulsat starts, relieved by Braden Fogarty in the fifth. Jet Salonik in the sixth. He'll take the loss, and the catcher, Easton Musterman. Hitting highlights for El Rosa today. Aiden Mueller was 2-for-5. Ethan Mueller, 3-for-3 with a double. And for New London Spicer, Hunter Magnuson, 2-for-4. Nolan Johnson had a double. Easton Musterman was 2-for-5. And Jake DeBoer, 3-for-5 with a double. Final today from El Rosa. El Rosa, 10. New London Spicer, 9. Mora taking on St. Nick in the Freeport tournament. This is a third-place game. St. Nick wins third place over Mora by a score of 6-5. Six runs, eight hits, two errors for the Knicks. Five runs, seven hits, two errors for Mora. Caden Roush on the mound will pick up the win, relieved by Andre Stang in the seventh. He gets the save, and the catcher was Dylan Roush. For Mora, Austin Peterson starts, relieved by Nathan Nelson in the sixth. He'll take the loss, and the catcher, Josh Norby. Hitting highlights for St. Nick today, Connor Lincoln, 2-for-4 with an RBI. Damian Lincoln had a double, and Jake Caron was 2-for-3. For Mora this afternoon, Logan Graves was 2-for-4, and Derek Graves, 1-for-4 with a double and three RBIs. Final from Freeport, St. Nick taking third place there, 6-5 over Mora. Other games today, that championship game we mentioned, Sauk Rapids taking on Freeport. Sauk Rapids was actually today in action as well against Clear Lake. And in that championship, it goes to Clear Lake 2-0 over Sauk Rapids in seven innings. Two runs, 10 hits, one error for Clear Lake. No runs, one hit, and no errors for Sauk Rapids. Jackson Phillip goes the distance, picking up the win today is catcher Quentin Dukowitz. For Sauk Rapids, the Cyclones, Vince Mern starts. He'll take the loss, relieved by Robert Dusing in the fourth inning, and the catcher was Dakota Banks. Hitting highlights for Clear Lake this afternoon, Nick Berglund, 4-for-4. Cooper Kasiba was 2-for-2. Cade Simmons, 2-for-3. Cade had a solo home run in the fifth, and Caleb Leintz had a double. For Sauk Rapids, the Cyclones, Terrence Moody,

0: 1-for-3 today. The only hit for the Cyclones as Clear Lake defeats the Sauk Rapids Cyclones 2-0 in that Freeport tournament. And Roscoe taking on the Agassiz Gamblers in their tournament, and that game goes to Agassiz 4-2, four runs, three hits, and an error for Agassiz. The Roscoe, two runs, six hits, three errors. Jameson Hertz starts the ball game, relieved by Caleb Merkins in the fourth inning. He'll get the win, and Dylan Osowski in the seventh inning. Jackson Hams was the catcher. For Roscoe, Josiah Utch starts, relieved by Matthew Hemmingson in the fifth. He'll take the loss. Derek Mergen in the seventh, and the catcher, Braden Vanderbeek. Hitting highlights for Agassiz: Cooper Lawrence was 1-for-2, Jackson Hams with an RBI, and for Roscoe, Josiah Utch, 2-for-3 today with a double. So a final in the tournament there. It was Agassiz, the Gamblers, over Roscoe, 4-2. That's what I have for exhibition games, tournament games. When we come back, we're going to go over to the County Line League. We'll go visit the Sauk Valley League and the Central Valley League when we come back after these messages.
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0: Hey, welcome back to the Dick Putz Show. Let's take a look at Sauk Valley League action. And the Sartell Muskies taking on the Sartell Stone Ponies today in Sauk Valley League action. It was the Muskies coming away with a victory, 9-7 over the Stone Ponies. Andrew Dieters, Levi Lampert, Gavin Schulte, and Brady Thompson with RBI doubles for the Muskies today. John Schumer was the winning pitcher, and Levi Lampert with the save, as the Sartell Muskies beat the Sartell Stone Ponies 9-7. Let's go over to the County Line League on Saturday. Atwater taking on Spicer, and Atwater defeats Spicer by a score of 3-1. 3-1, Atwater over Spicer in their ball game on Saturday. My game of the week last night, I had Norway Lake Sunberg at Regal, and Norway Lake Sunberg defeats Regal on Saturday night, 13-11. 13 runs, 12 hits, 3 errors for Norway Lake Sunberg. 11 runs, 9 hits, 2 errors for Regal. Jaden Hengem starts on the mound for Norway Lake Sunberg, gives way to Luke Reuter in the second. He'll get the win. Jared Cortez in the seventh gets the save. The catchers were Jared Cortez and Jaden Hengem. For Regal, Kai Schneider starts, taking the loss. Relieved by Braden Skindelin in the first, Brandon Carlson in the seventh, Grant Paffrath in the eighth, and the catcher was Derek Dingerud. Some hitting highlights for Norway Lake Sunberg. Jared Cortez, 4-for-6. He had a double and a triple. Luke Reuter was 2-for-4 with a triple, and Luke Jesuits was 2-for-4. For Regal on Saturday night, Kai Schneider, 2-for-4. Kai had a solo home run in the sixth, a double, and 4 RBIs. Caleb Nelson was 2-for-5 with the double. So final on Saturday night, our Chasm game of the week, and Norway Lake Sunberg defeating Regal 13-11. Over in the Central Valley League on Saturday, Pearl Lake was at Cold Spring taking on the Rockies, and the Cold Spring Rockies defeat Pearl Lake by a score of 2-0. 2 runs, 9 hits, no errors for the Rockies, no runs, 3 hits, and 2 errors for Pearl Lake. Cole Fuchs on the mound will get the win as he strikes out 7 in the ball game. His catcher, Sam Nisler, for Pearl Lake. Mitch Winicky starts the ball game, taking the loss. And his Austin Lensmeyer comes in the 7th inning, and the catcher was Alex Lensmeyer. Some hitting highlights for the Rockies on Saturday. David Jonas, 2-for-4, and Cole Fuchs was 2-for-3, and for Pearl Lake, Rudy Notch 2-for-3 this afternoon as the Cold Spring on Saturday afternoon as the Cold Spring Rockies defeat Pearl Lake 2-0. Luxembourg, they took on Pearl Lake on Sunday today, and Luxembourg defeats Pearl Lake by a score of 6-2. 6 runs, 9 hits, 2 errors for Luxembourg. 2 runs, 4 hits. 2 errors for Pearl Lake. J.T. Harn on the mound for Luxembourg today will pick up the win, relieved by Jake Stahlberger in the eighth and the catcher Max Kipmeyer. For Pearl Lake, Noah Kleinfelter starts, taking the loss, relieved by Austin Lensmeyer in the eighth and the catcher Alex Lensmeyer. Some hitting highlights today for Luxembourg. Max Kipmeyer, 2-for-4 with a double today. 2-for-4 with a double. Ethan Pruth, 2-for-4. Easton Peters and Jake Stahlberger each with doubles. And for Pearl Lake today, Blake Kunkel was 2-for-4. A final this afternoon from Luxembourg, Luxembourg 6, Pearl Lake 2. Eden Valley hosting Watkins this afternoon, and Watkins comes away with a 7-inning, 12-2 victory over Eden Valley. 12 runs, 12 hits, 2 errors for Watkins, 2 runs, 3 hits, 6 errors for Eden Valley. Dan Berg starts on the mound for the Clippers today, picks up the win, relieved by Carson Geislinger in the 6th, and the catcher Lincoln Haugen. For Eden Valley, Gabe Schmidt starts, taking the loss, relieved by Jackson Geislinger in the 6th, and the catcher was Carter Sheeler. Hitting highlights for Watkins today: Landon Nyman, 2-for-4, Kevin Kramer, 3-for-3 with a double, and Jack Miley was 2-for-4 with a double. For Eden Valley, Riley Geislinger, 2-for-3 with a double. A final this afternoon from Eden Valley: in 7 innings, Watkins 12, Eden Valley 2. I don't have the final results yet from Cold Spring Rockies at St. Augusta this afternoon. Waiting on that score yet from the Central Valley League. So with that, let's take a break. And when we come back, we're going to go over to the Victory League right after these messages.
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0: All righty, let's go over to the Victory League tonight. On Friday night in the Victory League, Avon was hosting Nisswa, and Avon defeats Nisswa Friday night 6-1. 6 runs, 9 hits, and an error for Avon. Nisswa, 1 run, 5 hits, and 3 errors. Drew Leeser starts on the mound, will pick up the win, relieved by Reese Gregory in the eighth, and the catchers Carter Holthaus and Matt Meyer. For Nisswa, Carter Dock starts, taking the loss, relieved by Colby Tapp.

0: Tappy in the seventh, catchers Kobe Tappy and Matt Kasperson. Some hitting highlights for Avon: Reese Gregory and Caleb Curry, each with two hits. Caden Mork had a double. And for Nisswa, Cody Radisley had two hits. Jeremiah Pipcorn, Brody Pipcorn, and Drew Boland, each with singles. So final on Friday night had Avon defeating Nisswa 6-1. On Saturday, over in that Freeport tournament, Aiken and Clear Lake playing a makeup, or actually a resume game. This game was started on May 31st in Clear Lake and halted after four innings by rain. It was resumed June 13th in Freeport as part of the Freeport tournament. And Clear Lake defeats Aiken by a score of 3-2. Three runs, nine hits, two errors for Clear Lake. Aiken, two runs, six hits, and an error. Pitching for Clear Lake, Jackson Phillip, complete game, victory. His catcher, Quentin Dukwitz. And for Aiken, Thor Durham starts, relieved by Zach Enstrom. In the fifth, he takes the loss. Catcher Zach Enstrom and Nathan Enstrom. Some hitting highlights: Jordan Golombeki, 2-for-4. Brock Brown and Blake Brown each had doubles. And for Aiken, Aiden Flanagan was 3-for-3. Ethan Enstrom and Jake Ince had two hits each, Zach Enstrom with the double. So final in a makeup had Clear Lake defeating Aiken 3-2. All right, let's go to some Saturday games. Actually, that is it for Saturday. We'll go to Sunday games in the Victory League. Avon traveled up to Nisswa today, and Nisswa defeats Avon by a score of 10-8. 10 runs, 12 hits, and an error for Nisswa. 8 runs, 7 hits, and an error for Avon. Nick Ackerman starts on the mound for Nisswa, relieved by Ben Dornself in the 6th. He gets the win. Blaine Hardy in the 8th, and he gets the save. Their catcher, Matt Kasperson. For Avon, Elliot Burnett starts, relieved by Caden Mork in the 5th. He'll take the loss. Reese Gregory in the 6th, and the catcher, Carter Holthouse. Hitting highlights for Nisswa today: Cody Rudisley was 2-for-4 with a home run. Brody Pipcorn, 2-for-5 with two doubles. Nick Ackerman and Sam Peterson each had home runs, and Matt Kasperson with a double. For Avon today, Ilian Mosqueda, 2-for-5 with a home run. Elliot Burnett was 2-for-5 with a double. So final this afternoon from Nisswa: Nisswa 10, Avon 8. Sobieski at Fort Ripley today, and Fort Ripley defeats Sobieski 9-1. 9 runs, 12 hits, no errors for Ford Ripley. 1 run, 7 hits, no errors for Sobieski. On the mound for Ford Ripley, Jack Schaefer starts. He'll pick up the win, relieved by Tyler Gurney in the 8th. The catcher, Wyatt Gabrielson. For Sobieski, Evan Lemire starts, taking the loss, relieved by Riley Check in the 6th. And the catcher, Alex Thoma. Some hitting highlights for Ford Ripley today: Jack Schaefer, 3-for-4. Wyatt Gabrielson had 2 hits with a double. And Gus Lund had a double. For Sobieski today, Colin Ekman with 2 hits and a double, and Evan Lemire had a double. So a final today from Fort Ripley. It was Fort Ripley 9, Sobieski 1. Flensburg at St. Wendell today, and in 8 innings, St. Wendell defeats Flensburg by a score of 12-2. 12 runs, 16 hits, no errors for St. Wendell. 2 runs, 4 hits, no errors for Flensburg. Carter Boss will start on the mound. He gets the win today for St. Wendell, relieved by Connor Breath in the 6th, Orlando Ramos in the 9th, and the catcher, Simon Pansky. And actually, I don't have a catcher there. All right, for Flensburg, Simon Pansky starts, taking the loss, relieved by Dan Coquette in the 7th. Some hitting highlights for St. Wendell today: Jacob Worley, 4-for-5 with a double. Pete Schomer was 3-for-4. Brandon Diekman, on the day today, 2-for-4 with a home run. Tyler Hulds and Zach Sakala each had doubles. The catcher was Logan Harn for St. Wendell. For Flensburg, Oscar Taveras double, Kurt Crosby, Gunnar Gustafson, and Trevor Lockstercamp all had singles. The catcher today, Caden Rasmussen, as St. Wendell defeats Flensburg in 8 innings, 12-2. Piers Brewers at Randall today, and Randall defeats the Piers Brewers 7-4. 7 runs, 14 hits, 3 errors for Randall. The Piers Brewers, 4 runs, 9 hits, 2 errors. Adam Nybauer starts on the mound for Randall, will earn the win today, relieved by Nate Benning in the ninth, and the catchers Matt Otremba and Tariq Turi. For Piers, the Brewers, Pete Schomer starts, taking the loss, relieved by Mike Liedenfrost in the sixth, Gunnar Wicklund in the seventh, and the catchers were Gunnar Wicklund, Steve Nazurka, Pete Schomer, and Caden Krusek. Some hitting highlights for Randall this afternoon. Nate Benning, 3-for-5 with a double. Ricky Drew, 2-for-5 with a double and a home run. Matt Otremba was 2-for-3 with a double and a home run. Zach Gwost had a home run, and Alex Gwost and Caleb Strock, each with doubles for Randall today. For the Piers Brewers, Riley Rausch had a double. Caden Krusek, Preston Beath, Nathan Solinger, Derek Diamond all had 2 hits. A final today from Randall. It was Randall 7, the Piers Brewers 4. Royalton at Aiken today. Aiken defeats Royalton by a score of 6-2. 6 runs, 12 hits, and an error for Aiken. 2 runs, 5 hits, 2 errors for Royalton. Nathan Enstrom starts on the mound for Aiken today. Will pick up the win, relieved by Thorne Dunham in the 8th. The catcher, Nolan Dotzler. For Royalton, Marcus Haynes gets the complete game, taking the loss, though, his catcher, Drew Yurchik. Hitting highlights for Aiken today, Nathan Enstrom, 2-for-4 with a double, Jake Ince, Jake McGuire, Carson Cullen all had 2 hits. For Royalton today, Grayson Suska had 2 hits, Kirk Yurchik, Drew Yurchik, Hunter Young all with singles, as Aiken defeats Royalton this afternoon, 6-2. And Upsala at St. Matthias today. St. Matthias beating Upsala by a score of 8-6. 8 runs, 4 hits, 1 error for St. Matthias. 6 runs, 9 hits, 2 errors for Upsala. On the mound for St. Matthias today, Alex Guggesberg gets a complete game victory. His catcher, Elijah Kassan. For Upsala, C.J. Clear starts, relieved by Jack Primus in the first. He'll take the loss. Brody Yurchik in the seventh, and the catcher, Justin Cheon. Hitting highlights for St. Matthias today, Crew Dahlheimer and Elijah Kassan, all with doubles. And for Upsala, Jackson Barkowitz, Brandon Walensky, Colton Burgraff, each had 2 hits. Final today from St. Matthias, 8, Upsala, 6. All right, we'll take another break here on our Dick Putz Show. When we come back, it's Stearns County League scores and highlights right after these messages.
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0: All right, welcome back to the Dick Putt Show on KASM Radio. I did get the score from the Cold Spring Rockies, St. Augusta today. That was the Cold Spring Rockies over St. Augusta, 13-0. 13-0 in their ball game today. So from the Central Valley League. Let's go over to the Stearns County League tonight and on Friday night in the Stearns County League. Lake Henry was at Farming, taking on the Flames, and Lake Henry defeats Farming by a score of 8-2. 8 runs, 11 hits, 1 error for Lake Henry, 2 runs, 6 hits, 4 errors for Farming. Carter Wessel on the mound for Lake Henry on Friday night gets a complete game victory. His catcher, Isaac Leeser. For Farming, Tyler Schrader starts, taking the loss, relayed by Owen Sunderman in the fifth, Bray Nank in the ninth, and the catchers Cody Ferret and Cameron Miller. Hitting highlights for Lake Henry on Friday night, Carter Wessel, 2-for-4 with a double. Noah Omshai, 2-for-5. He had a 2-run homer in the third. Davis Wirtz was 2-for-5 with 4 RBIs, and Trent Wentland with a double. For Farming, Bennett Hilla was 4-for-5 with a double. So final on Friday night had Lake Henry defeating Farming 8-2. On Sunday in the Stearns County League, Spring Hill at Greenwald today, and Spring Hill defeats Greenwald by a score of 4-1. 4 runs, 10 hits, and an error for Spring Hill. 1 run, 4 hits, and an error for Greenwald. Anthony Reberman on the mound will get the win today for Spring Hill, relieved by Ben Welly in the seventh, and the catcher, Daniel Spanier. For Greenwald, Grant Musho starts, taking the loss, relieved by Max Waylogie in the eighth, and the catcher, Isaac Rosenberger. Hitting highlights for Spring Hill today, Regan Nelson, 2-for-5, Owen Meyer, 2-for-4, Daniel Spanier, 3-for-4 with 2 doubles today for the Chargers. For Greenwald, Grant Musho was 2-for-3. So a final today from Greenwald, it was Spring Hill 4 and Greenwald 1. Lake Henry at Richmond today, and Richmond defeats Lake Henry by a score of 11-4. 11 runs, 11 hits, 4 errors for Richmond. 4 runs, 4 hits, and an error for Lake Henry. Dalton Thielen on the mound will get the win today for Richmond, relieved by Jack Bose in the ninth, and the catcher was Tyler Prom. For Lake Henry, Tori Omshide starts, taking the loss, relieved by Sam Hupfer in the fourth, Shane Pauls in the seventh, and Noah Omshide in the eighth, the catcher, Isaac Leeser. Some hitting highlights for Richmond today. Cooper Notch, 2-for-5. Goose Hadley was 2-for-3 with a double. Goose a two-run homer in the third. Jack Bose was 2-for-4 today with a double. Alex Buddy had a double. And Cole Schmitz, a two-run home run in the fifth inning for Richmond this afternoon. For Lake Henry, Isaac Leeser had a solo home run in the second. So a final today from Richmond. It was Richmond 11 and Lake Henry 4. At this time, every week, we announce the Stearns County Player of the Week, sponsored by the Fred Schlungen Memorial. This week, Carter Wessel. Carter Wessel on Friday night pitched a complete game with one earned run against Farming. He went 2-for-4 with a double in Friday night's ball game at Farming. So congratulations, Carter Wessel. You are the Stearns County Player of the Week, again sponsored by the Fred Schlungen Memorial. Hey, when we come back to the Dick Putsch Show, we'll get a look at the schedule. We'll announce our next game of the week. It's all coming up next here on KSM Radio.
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0: All right, welcome back to our final segment of the Dick Putt Show tonight here on KASM Radio. And just another highlight from that Cold Spring Rocky 13-0 victory over St. Augustine today. Thad Leeser threw a complete seven-inning no-hitter today, striking out 15 for the Rockies as they defeat St. Augusta 13-0. So good ball game for Thad Leeser from the Rockies. Taking a look at the schedule on Wednesday night, we have Kimball at Hutchinson at 7 o'clock, Litchfield at Howard Lake at 7 o'clock on Wednesday night. Other ball games going on Wednesday. Clearwater will be at the Sartell Muskies. That's at 7:30 Wednesday night. The Cold Spring Springers at the Sauk Rapids Cyclones Wednesday night at 7:30. Coon Rapids at Monticello at 7:30 Wednesday night. We have a few other games as I go through my schedule here. The Piers Lakers will be at the Piers Bulldogs. That's a 7:30 start over in the Victory League. Lots of Wednesday night ball games, and then we'll go to a Thursday. Albertville will be at Becker. That's a Thursday night game at 7 o'clock. Other Thursday night games. Not seeing any others, so we will go to a Friday night. Friday night, and locally, it will be the Bemidji Blue Ox at Nisswa. That's at 7 o'clock on Friday night. Kimball at Loretto. Maple Lake at Hutchinson. Sauk Center, the Titans, they'll be at Alexandria at 7 o'clock on Friday night. Albertville, the Cold Spring Springers at 7:30. Atwater will be at Regal. That's a County Line League game at 7:30 on Friday night. Cold Spring Rockies at Raymond at 7:30. Flensburg will be at Freeport in Victory League action on Friday night. That's a 7:30 start. We have New Munich will be at Starbuck at 7:30. The Piers Lakers at the Piers Brewers again, 7:30 on Friday night. Sobieski will be at Avon. That is our next CASM game of the week. Sobieski at Avon, Friday night, 7:30. Friday night, 7:30, Sobieski at Avon. A few other games on Friday night. Roscoe will be at Farming at 8 o'clock on Friday night. St. Wendell will be at Hinckley at 8:30 on Friday night. Saturday ball games, just a few. Lake Henry will be at St. Martin. This is an 11 o'clock start. St. Martin with their Parish Festival. They'll play Lake Henry at 11 o'clock in the morning on Saturday over in St. Martin. St. Nick at Luxembourg at 1 o'clock Saturday afternoon. Isanti at the Sartell Stone Ponies at 1:30. Sartell Muskies will be at Sauk Rapids at 1:30 on Saturday afternoon. Clearwater at the Richmond Royals at 2 o'clock Saturday afternoon. And St. Joseph, they'll host Albertville at 4:30 on Saturday afternoon over in St. Joe. Sauk Center will be at Long Prairie, 7:30 on Saturday night. And then next Sunday, June the 28th, Rainy Lake will be at the War Road Muskies at 12 noon. We have Cannon Falls at Dasco-Cato at 1 o'clock. Cocato will be at the Litchfield Blues at 1 o'clock. Hutchinson at Maple Lake at 1 o'clock. Other teams in action next Sunday, Buckman at St. Stephen. That's a 1:30 ball game. Flensburg will be at Aiken, Foley at Nisswa at 1:30 on Sunday. The Freeport Black Sox at Royalton. New Munich will be at Spring Hill at 1:30. Opole at Upsala at 1:30 next Sunday. The Piers Lakers at Sobieski at 1:30. Randall will be at the Piers Bulldogs. Richmond at Meyer Grove next Sunday at 1:30. Starbuck at New London Spicer taking on the Twins. Other ball games on Sunday, the 28th, Eden Valley, they'll be at St. Nicholas at 2 o'clock. Sunday afternoon, we have Long Prairie at Kensington at 2 o'clock. Luxembourg will be at the Cold Spring Rockies at 2 o'clock next weekend. on Sunday, Melroy at Raymond at 2 o'clock. Other ball games coming up next Sunday, St. Augusta at Watkins. St. Augusta at Watkins. St. Joe will be at Clearwater next Sunday. And Moose Lake at Princeton at 3 o'clock next Sunday. The Cold Spring Springers will be at Becker. That's a 4 o'clock start next Sunday. Forest Lake at Monticello at 4 o'clock. Clear Lake Lakers, they'll be at the Piers Brewers at 4:30 next Sunday. So lots of ball games coming your way. The Sauk Rapids Cyclones at the Sartell Stone Ponies next Sunday night at 6 o'clock. That is a look at your schedule for the coming week. I did have one ball game come in just a little bit late, too, as this one just was completed. And that final score tonight had St. Stephen defeating Foley 16-6. 16-6. This one does go nine innings, 16 runs, 16 hits, and an error for St. Stephen, 6 runs, 8 hits, 4 errors for Foley. So that ball game just completed here just a bit ago, but that out of the Victory League. We'll have a repeat of your scores tomorrow morning on the Sports Scoreboard Show at 8:15 on KASM. 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Kirby will upload that Tuesday at mychasm.com. I want to thank Joyce back at our studios in Albany for producing our Bigfoot Show tonight. This is Randy Rothstein. Have a great Father's Day, everybody, and we'll talk to you next Sunday night, 7 o'clock, here on KASM.
20: Thank you, Randy. That was Randy Rothstein with the Bigfoot Show. This is Joyce Jansen, and I'm wishing all the fathers out there a happy Father's Day. I will be leaving here shortly, but after these messages, we will play Peter and Paul Wendinger, Goodbye, Sweetheart Polka, requested by Gary over there in Wade Park. Until next time, you all have a safe journey.
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0: Guess you're thinking no one ever felt so bad before.
1: Oh, come on now, Tony. Join the club. Wait a minute. I got something I want to tell you. Listen. Everybody gets the blues. Now, you might not know this, but everybody, they have the blues. 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And everybody knows the way you feel today.
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1: 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Politicians get the blues.
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1: 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Jack nails a three. 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
1: 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And of course, they were awarded a number of gifts from our area businesses.
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0: Hello and welcome to Through the Bible with Les Feldick, an inspirational and informative half hour of insight into the heart of Scripture. In addition to teaching the Bible, Les is a full-time rancher, having a down-to-earth practical teaching style that makes the Bible come to life. All programs are available on audio tape, videotape, and in printed form. At the end of the program, there will be an address where you can contact the ministry. And now, here's Les Feldick with today's lesson.
1: All right, now without any further ado, let's just go into church. As soon as they see the water baptized, they think of water. Well, now, even though they did have the Red Sea water parted, yet, did they get wet? No. They walked through on dry ground. Well, then, what's the baptism? Well, I've pointed it out in previous programs. It comes from the Greek word ecclesia. Not the word baptized, but this whole idea of a called-out assembly is the ecclesia, and called the church in the wilderness and so forth. But Israel was not baptized to become members of that ecclesia. Now let me show you what I'm talking about. Go back to Acts chapter 7. Otherwise, there's a blank if I don't show you what I'm referring to. Back to Acts chapter 7, where Stephen, of course, is preaching this tremendous sermon to his Jewish religious leaders. And he's gone all the way back to Abraham, and he's brought the Jewish history before them. And here in Acts chapter 7, beginning at about verse 36, he's referring to their forefathers who came out of Egypt under Moses. All right, and he says in verse 36 of Acts 7, he brought them out, that is, the nation of Israel. After that, he had showed wonders and signs in the land of Egypt. In other words, it's almost the same as Christ's earthly ministry, see? He had to show wonders and signs to prove to the Jewish nation that it was God's doing, all right? And same way with Moses. He had showed wonders and signs in the land of Egypt and in the Red Sea and in the wilderness 40 years. Now, of course, Stephen is trying to prove to Israel that Jesus was the Christ, remember? And so Stephen comes on now in verse 37, and he says, "This is that Moses who said to the children of Israel prophetically, 'A prophet shall the Lord your God raise up unto you of your brethren like unto me.'" In other words, someone who would deliver Israel even as Moses did. All right, reading on. "And so he'll be a prophet like unto me, and him you shall hear." Now verse 38. "This is he," Stephen says, speaking of Jesus of Nazareth. "This is he that was in the church," there it is, the ecclesia, or that called out assembly of the children of Israel. "This is he who was in that assembly in the wilderness with the angel which spoke with him in the Mount Sinai with our fathers and who received the living oracles," that is, the law. All right. Now, when God called Israel out of Egypt, he brought them through a Red Sea experience, which was a baptism, but without a drop of water. And they became a church, but without any church organization. Well, it's a matter of definitions again, see? The church here is a called-out assembly. It's not a New Testament church. It's Israel in the wilderness, fresh out of Egypt. And they're also going to have a baptism that is not water baptism. But now come back to 1 Corinthians a moment. They passed through the sea, and in that passing through the sea, going from one, what shall I say, from one lifestyle of slavery under the heavy hand of the Egyptian to absolute freedom set aside as the people of God. All right. What kind of a baptism was it? Well, it wasn't water. It was simply that they were placed under Moses' leadership. They were placed under the Shekinah glory, the cloud that accompanied them. And it was called a baptism. And so we got to watch our definitions. They were all placed under Moses' leadership. You see that? And so it became a baptism of sorts. Now, in another place where baptism is used, and it never refers to water, is when the disciples thought they could go and do whatever Jesus was going to do. And what did he tell them? Look, fellas, I have a baptism to be accomplished that you know nothing of. Now, I'm paraphrasing it. Well, what kind of a baptism was he talking about? His death, his suffering. He would be placed under all of that that the disciples could never do. But he called it a baptism. He was placed under all of the ramifications of his crucifixion, his burial, and his resurrection, and he called it a baptism. Here, Israel coming through the Red Sea under Moses' leadership, the power of the Shekinah cloud, it's called a baptism. Do you see that? And it merely meant that they were identified now with Moses and his leadership. All right, now let's move on to verse 3. And they all did eat the same spiritual food. Now the word meat in the King James, anyhow, should be food. And they all ate the same spiritual food, and they did all drink the same spiritual drink, for they drank of that spiritual rock that followed them, and that rock was Christ. All right, back up a couple pages to chapter 5 here in 1 Corinthians, where in chapter 5, Paul refers to Christ our Passover. Now, I didn't take the time when we were back there in chapter 5, so we're going to tie all this in with chapter 10. I kind of did it purposely. And now we're in chapter 5, verse 7. Paul says, Paul, purge out therefore the old leaven, that you may be a new lump, as you are unleavened. That is, he's talking to believers. For even Christ our Passover is sacrificed for us. All right, now then we see Paul pull this whole Exodus out of Egypt as a lesson for not only the Corinthians, but for us. Now, on your way back to Exodus, I want you to stop at Romans chapter 15. Romans 15, and honey, we'll drop down to verse 4. I guess maybe I call her that too much. Once in a while, we'll get a letter, Dear Les and Honey. Romans chapter 15, verse 4. You know, that's another thing I appreciate. This television thing is so interesting. You know, I never made a big deal of it, but you know, 99 out of 100 letters, they just say either Dear Les or Dear Les and Iris, and oh, I like that. Once in a while, somebody will make the horrible boo-boo of calling me pastor or something like that and say, I'm not a pastor, and you know that as well as anybody, but I just love it when they address the letters Dear Les or Dear Les and Iris, because that's just exactly what we are. We're just on common ground with everybody. In fact, I was thinking last night, I still think I should have named this program the Sunday School of the Air or something like that, because I feel more like a Sunday school teacher, just a plain layman, than anything else. But whatever. Here we are now in Romans chapter 15 and verse 4. Romans 15, verse 4. Now Paul, of course, is writing to the Christians at Rome. And look what he says here. For whatsoever things were written aforetime, that is, back in the Old Testament, were written for whose learning? Ours. See? All those things written back there, Genesis, Exodus, Leviticus, even though it was written to the Jew under the law, yet it was for our learning. And how many people today just shut their eyes to the Old Testament? We got nothing to do with that. Hey, listen, the Old Testament is just a bedrock for the new. And you can't understand the new unless you understand the old. And so that's what Paul is saying. He said, all these things were written for our learning, not our doctrine. You're not going to find the plan of salvation back in Exodus. You'll find a picture of it, but you won't find the gospel back in Exodus or anywhere else in the Old Testament. But it's there for our learning that we, through patience and comfort of the Scriptures, might have hope. Well, how in the world does understanding the Old Testament increase our hope? It makes it so much believable. My, when you see how all this fits so beautifully, written thousands of years before by men totally unaware of the church age. And yet it all fits. See? How could it if God hadn't been the author of it? And so this is another one of the proof positives, of course, that this book is supernatural. All right, so now then let's go back to the Old Testament and see what we can put together here and come all the way back first to the Passover, and that would be in Exodus chapter 12. Exodus chapter 12. And you've all known the story of the plagues in Egypt and how Israel was just being submerged in the suffering and the horrors of slavery under the Egyptian slave masters. And then finally, Pharaoh told Moses not to ever come back and see him. I'll never see your face again, Pharaoh says. And Moses said, you've spoken well. You don't know how close to the truth you are. And then we come into chapter 12, and God gives Moses and the nation of Israel the instructions for the Passover lamb. And then they were to take it out in verse 5 of chapter 12. They were to take it out of the flock without blemish, a male of the first year. They were to take it either from the sheep or the goats. And then verse 6, they were to keep it and pen it up for 3 days until the 14th day of that month of April. And all of Israel was to have a Passover lamb at their disposal. All right, now then verse 7. They were to take the blood of that Passover lamb and they were to strike it on the two side posts and on the upper doorpost of the house wherein they shall eat it. All right, then I'd like to have you turn over to the same chapter, verse 12. All right, now I think in order to make this a little more graphic then, the door of their little huts, they certainly had no fancy homes in slavery in Egypt, but on the door of their little hut, they were to strike with a piece of hyssop, which was like our ragweed, really, and they were to put the blood on the two doorposts and on the lintel or on the headboard. And, of course, they didn't know it, but we can see it, that that was the outline of the cross, and certainly that's what God had in mind. All right, now they were to take the blood of that lamb, strike it on the two doorposts and on the lintel, as the word is used in the King James anyway. And now verse 12. Why? What was the purpose? This is the last plague that's going to fall on Pharaoh's Egypt. And you all know the plague of the death angel. Verse 12. God says, I will pass through the land of Egypt this night, and I will smite all the firstborn in the land of Egypt, both man and beast, and against all the gods, with a small g, against all the gods of Egypt, I will execute judgment. And the reason he can do it is because he's sovereign. He says, I am the Lord. Now then, verse 13. Here is where the lesson really comes home to you and I. And the blood shall be to you for a token upon the houses where you are. And God says, when I see the blood on those doorposts, when I see the blood, I will pass over your house. And the death angel will not strike the firstborn. I will pass over you, and the plague shall not be upon you to destroy you. Now, when we were teaching all this years ago, back in Exodus, I made the point, and I'm going to repeat it again. As those Jewish families stood in their little hovels, and they were to stand around the kitchen table with a Passover lamb roasted, and they were to partake of it, give them strength for their journey. This is the emphasis I've always said. When they knew that the blood was out there on the doorpost, did they shake with fear all that night? No. Why? Because by faith they knew that the blood had kept them secure. They knew by faith, and that's the word, they knew by faith that with the blood on the door, the death angel would never strike them. They were safe. They were secure. And they didn't have to shake in their boots. All right, now then, we're going to come back to Exodus in a little bit, but for now, let's go all the way back up to Romans. Now look what Paul says in the book of Romans concerning the blood. And remember, he said in 1 Corinthians chapter 9 that Christ was our Passover. And so again, if there's a Passover lamb, there has to be blood, because that was the whole idea, was the shedding the lamb's blood, that it could be stricken on the doorpost. All right, now look in Romans chapter 3. Now this is our ground. Here we are doctrinally. This isn't just an example. Now this is the real thing. This is what we have to latch on to. Just like the Israelites in Egypt rested on the blood of that lamb on the door, this is what we have to rest on, even as Gentiles in this age of grace. Starting at verse 23 of Romans 3. For all, every human being, has sinned and come short of the glory of God. So every human being in his natural state is separated from God because he's fallen short. He can't meet God's standard. But we're not left with the dilemma of hopelessness. You move on now into verse 24. That even though all have sinned, yet we can be justified freely by his grace through the redemption or the buying back that is in Christ Jesus. Now remember, all of Scripture is always teaching that whole idea of something that was owned and was lost, or hopped is a better word for us today. For example, the nation of Israel were God's covenant people until, because of the brother's sin, where did Joseph end up? Down in Egypt. And while Joseph was down in Egypt and the other brethren were in rebellion, God lost his chosen people. He had lost control of them. So what is he going to have to do? He's going to have to buy them back. And that's what the book of Exodus is all about. It's a book of redemption. And how did he buy them back? Through the blood of the Passover lamb. All right? Now it's the same way with us today. God lost us when Adam fell. And so he's going to have to redeem us. And how does he redeem us? With blood. That's the only, it's the only thing that God can use to purchase mankind's redemption. All right, now here it is then. Verse 25. Whom, speaking of Christ Jesus in verse 24, whom God hath set forth to be a propitiation through faith in his what? Blood. You don't hear that much anymore, do you? You just don't hear that anymore. But there is only one way to experience the redemption of verse 24, and that is putting your faith in the blood of Christ. Now, do you see why Paul took us back to the Passover night in Egypt? It's the same setting. Just as sure as that Jewish family in Egypt was safe and the death angel couldn't touch the firstborn because of the blood out there on the door, so also for you and I who have had the blood of Christ applied, nothing can touch us. Nothing. Now I have to think of verses as they come along. Romans chapter 8. Oh, we just thrilled at it when we were teaching it, even here on television. Romans 8. And you come all the way down to verse 37 in Romans 8. Nay, Paul says, in all these things we are more than conquerors through him who loved us. And now listen. For I am persuaded that neither death nor life nor angels nor principalities nor powers. I think that's the satanic principalities and powers. Nor things present nor anything that could yet come on the scene. Nor height, nor depth, nor any other creature, none of these things shall be able to separate us from the love of God which we have in Christ Jesus. Why? We're under the blood. We're under the blood. And nobody, no power on earth or in heaven can take us from under that blood protection. As surely as the Israelites were safe in Egypt, we're safe today. Oh, what a beautiful security. You remember even when we taught the flood? And I'm not going to take time. I wasn't planning to do that. But you remember when God gave instructions to Noah to build that old ark, and of course he was going to make it of wood, and it was going to have to be up there in the water, the raging sea, for almost a year. What did God instruct Noah to do to seal the ark so that it wouldn't leak? Remember? Pitch, remember that? Which was a tar. But I pointed out back there in that lesson in Genesis, the same Hebrew word for pitch was also the Hebrew word for, who remembers? Atonement. See? Atonement. Same Greek, same Hebrew word. All right. So what did the pitch between the boards of that old ark really amount to? The sealing effect. It was the atoning effect. That just as sure as the blood seals out judgment and it can never touch us, the pitch sealed out the waters of the flood. And so this is all the way through Scripture, that we are secure, not because of anything we do, not because of anything we deserve, but simply because we've placed our faith in the blood of Christ. Now, of course, it doesn't stop there. We also place our faith in His resurrection, the fact that He rose from the dead. Well, all right, now come back to Corinthians for just a moment, now that you're this close in Romans. Now we're going to go right back to Exodus again. Now in 1 Corinthians chapter 10, verse 4. After they came out of Egypt, came through the Red Sea experience, were separated unto the God, they're out in the desert. And all these millions of people, and you know, I'm so tickled whenever I read, there was an article in Jerusalem Post a while back, and the writer used the same numbers. Now, don't think for a minute she heard me say it. But whatsoever, she used the same numbers that I've used for years concerning the children of Israel coming out of Egypt. 3 to 7 million. Oh, that's unbelievable. I know it is. But that's what it must have been. From 3 to 5, 6, 7 million Jews, Israelites, out there in the desert. And out in the desert, naturally, there was no water. And oh, they got thirsty. Whatever livestock they had, oh, that always raises this question for me too. Why were they hungry for meat when they had all those sheep and cattle and goats? Don't ask me. I can't explain that. But whatever, they did. And their livestock were getting thirsty. And they were bawling and bleeding for a drink. And the Israelites were thirsty. And so what did they do? Hey, they come roaring up to Moses. Now let's come back to Exodus. That's got to be about what? Chapter 17? Exodus chapter 17, verse 2. Exodus 17, verse 2. Wherefore the people did chide with Moses. Oh, they were just irritating him. They were almost screaming at him. And they said, give us water that we may drink. And Moses said to them, why chide ye with me? Wherefore do you tempt the Lord with all your complaining? But that didn't help any. Verse 3, they're still what? Well, they're still thirsty. And they thirsted there for water, and the people murmured against Moses, and they said, wherefore is this that thou hast brought us up out of Egypt to kill us and our children and our cattle with thirst? What's the purpose? My Moses, we could be just as well down there mixing mortar and making brick as to die of thirst. All right, and Moses cried unto the Lord and said, what shall I do to this people? They're almost ready to stone me. And I'll bet they were. And now look what God says. And the Lord said unto Moses, verse 5, go before the people, take with thee the elders of Israel and thy shepherd's rod, wherewith you smote the river, you remember back in Egypt, made it turn into blood. He says, take that same rod and go. Now, verse 6, behold, the Lord says, I will stand before thee there upon the rock in Horeb. And remember, Horeb is the same as Mount Sinai. I will stand there upon the rock in Mount Sinai, and thou shalt smite the rock with his shepherd's rod, and there shall come water out of it that the people may drink. And Moses did so in the sight of the elders of Israel. And how much water did they get? They got enough for all the Israelites and all their cattle, and there was enough left over that their neighbors started fighting for.
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1: 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Their second corn crop of the year is now being harvested as we speak. Fellow farm broadcaster Mike Davis has an update and more details.
2: Dr. Michael Cordonier of Soybean and Corn Advisor Incorporated says some areas of the country are experiencing wetter than normal conditions, but widespread damage to corn hasn't been reported.
3: The Safrinha corn is 8% harvested, led by the state of Mato Grosso at 11%. Yields are pretty darn good, maybe not a record, but very good, especially Mato Grosso. And harvesting has been kind of slowed due to the wet weather. But I do think the recent rain has helped the later maturing corn in southern Brazil.
2: Cordonier says, including the Argentinian crop, South America has itself another healthy yield.
3: You know, the WASDE report last week, they made a big adjustment upward for South America corn. They increased Brazil corn at 3 million tons to 138. And increased Argentina corn 2 million to 50. Now, they were behind in their estimates, so they played catch up last week and raised the corn quite a bit in South America. And it was a good crop.
2: Argentina's early season dryness raised concerns, but moisture conditions improved enough to support strong yields across many production areas. I'm Mike Davis.
1: Alrighty, Mike, thank you very much. Some other news and information here this week. Some cautious optimism, that's how many are putting a label on, of how folks are feeling when it comes to crude oil and oil prices, and that we could see a drop here coming up in the near future. Patrick DeHaan is with Gas Buddy, GasBuddy.com, and has more details.
4: Now we focus on the details, whether or not this deal, which is tentative, will be signed later this week. Obviously, we have seen deals fall apart in weeks past. So a little bit of pessimism here, but some optimism that the deal will pan out. If it does allow the strait to reopen, certainly that would be good news to allow oil supplies to begin moving again, for global oil inventories to continue rising.
1: Yeah, so we'll keep an eye on that and kind of see where we go. Do we see any relief in oil prices and such here as further developments, continued work towards some sort of deal or peace deal in the Middle East, and the Strait of Hormuz begins to open up as well. For KASM Radio, I am Farm Director Joe Gill.
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10: The top 25 reasons for not going to church. Reason number 9, I don't go to church because religion is for weak-minded people. The Bible says, let this mind be in you that was also in Christ Jesus. And again in Corinthians, we have the mind of Christ. Obviously, the mind of Christ is not a weak mind. With that mind, he made a decision to obey his Father and die on our behalf. That is strength of mind, character, and the greatest love ever demonstrated on this planet. But let's be clear. The reason some people say religion is for weak-minded people is because we freely admit we need Jesus Christ. We say, along with the Word of God, without him we can do nothing. I believe it takes a strong person to admit his need for a greater power. And that's the truth.
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0: 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Now playing, our crew has World Cup fever, and some of us might be taking it a little bit too seriously, and referee Gordon needs to step in. You can see how all that went on Instagram, TikTok, Facebook, and X. Just search for This Morning with Gordon Deal. And as I sit in for Gordon, Dom Savino fills in on the mic drop. Good morning, Dom.
1: Good morning, Mike. Like it or not, tipping is a part of our culture, and while every waiter looks forward to an over-the-top tip, a bartender in the Florida Keys named Hunter says she can spot a bad tipper from a mile away. And she's lit up social media with a viral TikTok video revealing her six types of bad tippers. First up, the customers she calls lemonade makers. Apparently they ask for extra waters, extra lemons, and sugar packets to make both DIY and free lemonades. Next up, there's plenty of time travelers. These are folks who ask her to wait for happy hour to start before she rings up their drinks. Interesting. Mm. Then there's the verbal tippers who butter her up with nice words but don't actually pay up when the check comes. She says she gets some so-called in-my-country customers who love pointing out that back home in Europe, tipping culture is not a thing.
0: Yes.
1: Table gamers prioritize card games over ordering, and they don't tend to share their pot with the staff. And lastly, she says, self-proclaimed easy customers never seem to be the kind that also leave good tips.
0: Easy customers don't leave good tips, so they don't give her any problem at all. Is that what they mean by easy customers?
1: These are the self-proclaimed easy customers.
0: Oh,
1: the ones who, when you show up at the table, say, oh, we're going to be the easiest table you have all day.
0: Yeah. I mean, this is also just a great way to spot cheap people, obviously, too. Especially that whole lemonade thing, making the do-it-yourself lemonades. That would definitely be a red flag, I think, if I was a server.
1: I've never heard of that before, by the way. Maybe that's a thing in the Keys.
0: Yeah.
1: Not where we're from.
0: Yeah. No, I could definitely see that. Although the time travelers thing, I have to admit. I mean, I've been out with my girlfriend at a bar, and we definitely have timed our arrival or leaving to happy hour. I think a lot of people do that. Maybe not everybody.
1: That's okay.
0: Yeah.
1: It sounds like there are people who ask her, let's say happy hour is 5 to 7. People ask her at 4 o'clock, say, hey, can you wait until 5 to put in all our drinks so that they count as happy hour
0: drinks. So they're sitting at the bar for that hour or so leading up to happy hour.
1: Yes.
0: Trying to
1: travel in time.
0: Yeah, that is definitely something to spot for sure.
1: Yeah, so if you want the cheap folks, apparently time travelers, there they are.
0: All right.
1: Well, Mike, for this next story, you're going to need a gallon of sanitizer because it is as sweet as it is likely smelly. Plumbers in Michigan responding to an emergency call discovered an engagement ring that had been dropped in a toilet 10 years prior. Mm. Greg Johnson says he and his crew were summoned to fix a sewer line in Heartland, about an hour outside Detroit. When they cracked open the pipe, they found a shiny object. And once they got all the muck off, they realized it was an engagement ring. The plumbers posted on social media. They heard from a woman who works at a nearby spa. She remembered somehow, a whole 10 years prior, a customer lost their engagement ring down the spa's toilet, and the staff wasn't able to save it. The plumbers eventually tracked down that woman, Carol, married to her husband Roger for over 60 years.
0: Wow.
1: Turns out Roger bought the ring back in 1965. Carol says she never thought she'd see the ring again. I just hope it got a bath in Clorox before anybody touched that thing.
0: Yeah, we do these stories all the time of people who lose stuff in the garbage and lose stuff down the toilet, and they get it back, and they're like, oh, I'm so happy to see it again. And I'd be like, I'm going to bring that to the jewelry store, see how much money I can get for it. That's probably what I'd be doing.
1: Sounds like an anniversary present right there. 60-year anniversary, a new one.
0: Right. Exactly. Thanks, Dom. 13 minutes now in front of the hour.
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2: 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I know everybody focused, of course, on your own field or your own backyard or neighborhood, but let's take a more broader look and look at Brazil. Their second corn crop of the year is now being harvested as we speak. Fellow farm broadcaster Mike Davis has an update and more details.
3: Dr. Michael Cordonier of Soybean and Corn Advisor Incorporated says some areas of the country are experiencing wetter than normal conditions, but widespread damage to corn hasn't been reported.
4: The Safrinha corn is 8% harvested, led by the state of Mato Grosso at 11%. Yields are pretty darn good, maybe not a record, but very good, especially Mato Grosso. And harvesting has been kind of slowed due to the wet weather. But I do think the recent rain has helped the later maturing corn in southern Brazil.
3: Cordonier says, including the Argentinian crop, South America has itself another healthy yield.
4: You know, the WASDE report last week, they made a big adjustment upward for South America corn. They increased Brazil corn at 3 million tons to 138, and increased Argentina corn 2 million to 50. Now, they were behind in their estimates, so they played catch-up last week and raised the corn quite a bit in South America. And it was a good crop.
3: Argentina's early season dryness raised concerns, but moisture conditions improved enough to support strong yields across many production areas. I'm Mike Davis.
2: Alrighty, Mike, thank you very much. Some other news and information here this week. Some cautious optimism, that's how many are putting a label on, of how folks are feeling when it comes to crude oil and oil prices, and that we could see a drop here coming up in the near future. Patrick DeHaan is with GasBuddy, GasBuddy.com, and has more details.
5: Now we focus on the details, whether or not this deal, which is tentative, will be signed later this week. Obviously, we have seen deals fall apart in weeks past. So a little bit of pessimism here, but some optimism that the deal will pan out. If it does allow the strait to reopen, certainly that would be good news to allow oil supplies to begin moving again, for global oil inventories to continue rising.
2: Yeah, so we'll keep an eye on that and kind of see where we go. Do we see any relief in oil prices and such here as further developments, continued work towards some sort of deal or peace deal in the Middle East, and the Strait of Hormuz begins to open up as well. For Chasm Radio, I am Farm Director Joe Gill.
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9: 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I don't go to church because the sermons are boring and irrelevant. 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My own opinions, while I may think they're positively brilliant, are what is irrelevant. I try, as most pastors do, to give my congregation simple truths from the Word of God that can impact their lives immediately, not abstract philosophies that tickle the mind and have no practical application. The Word of God, it says in Hebrews, is living and active, sharper than any two-edged sword, and that's the truth.
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0: As always, make sure you're keeping up with all that's happening on our social media feeds, including our latest videos. Now playing, the crew has World Cup fever. Some of us might be taking it a little too seriously, and then referee Gordon needs to step in and break it up. You can see how that went on Instagram, TikTok, Facebook, and X. Just search for This Morning with Gordon Deal. Time again for the mic drop, and sitting in for me is Dom Savino. Good morning, Dom.
1: Good morning, Mike. Elmo is trying to get back into the good graces of sports fans by throwing his weight behind the team of the summer. Now, to unpack the mess Elmo made, if that sentence made no sense to you at all, we have to go back to the start of the month. Our red friend from Sesame Street decided to chime in ahead of the NBA Finals between the New York Knicks and the San Antonio Spurs. He posted on X at that point saying, quote, "Elmo hopes both teams have fun." Just one problem. Sesame Street is located in Manhattan,
0: sure is,
1: at least in the show. So the Knicks' easily excitable fan base quickly turned Elmo into New York enemy number one for sitting on the fence. At the victory celebration, the night the Knicks clinched the championship, a fan showed up with Elmo's head on a spike. Fortunately, Elmo has since mended fences with Knicks fans, and with the World Cup underway, it is obvious Elmo has learned a valuable lesson. Always support the home team.
2: Just to be clear, Elmo wants Team USA to win, okay? But Elmo loves everybody. Just to be clear, don't make this a thing.
1: Oh, it is a thing, Elmo. And whether it's serious fandom or just self-preservation, Elmo made the right choice.
0: Yeah, congrats, Elmo. It's like voting for, like, rooting for ice cream and puppies or something
1: right.
0: like that. Wow, way to make a stand there, Elmo.
1: That's right.
0: Yeah, finally making the right choice. Yeah, we were talking about this off air. I love, like, every sort of, like, 5 to 7 years, it seems like somehow, some way, Elmo gets into some sort of trouble or is in the news for one reason or another. So, yeah, this is probably one of the more fun ones, I think, though.
1: Yeah, yes, this is the Elmo from Rocco the Rock fame.
0: Yes, we know Elmo, not a fan of Rocco. One thing I enjoyed when I used to watch Sesame Street with my kids when they were younger, you know, probably about a decade ago, is Elmo's disdain for Rocco. And like pretty much the only thing on earth that he doesn't like.
1: Right.
0: Right, right. So, yeah, he was not mincing words, not going on both sides when it came to Rocco.
1: Yeah, that's the one thing he takes a stand on. I love, too, how much Knicks fans took off with that.
0: Oh, yeah. Yeah, that was fun. I mean, look, you know, again, you need anything you can for motivation, right? I mean, anything to sort of give you that little extra juice when it comes to the finals. So, sure, you know, Elmo's just stepped right in the middle of that.
1: Yeah, now back on Americans, in Americans' good graces. I'm very happy for Elmo about
0: yes.
1: this. Well, Mike, cops in the Orlando area got quite a surprise the other day when they pulled over a speeding car with a senior at the steering wheel. It happened at Lake County, Florida. Late one night, cops spotted a red Corvette and a gray sports car flying down the highway side by side at over 100 miles an hour in a 45-mile-an-hour zone. Cops took off, and they flagged down the flagrant speeders, expecting to see a couple of young guns who needed to be scared straight. When they pulled up alongside the gray sports car, deputies were shocked by what they found. An 85-year-old with a cigar in his mouth. Grandpa told cops he was just, quote, out having a ride in my favorite car. Oh, boy. He said he wasn't racing anybody, just trying to stay out of the red Corvette's way. The 85-year-old and the other driver were charged with street racing and dangerous speeding. Grandpa, so, slow down.
0: Yeah, so 85 is the new what? The new 25?
1: That's
0: the new,
1: right.
0: The new 30? I mean, yeah, but, you know, like there's like a one, you know, tiny percentage of me that it's like, all right, go, Grandpa, and then thinking about then, you know, what it could have been the ramifications of this. Very
1: yeah.
0: dangerous ramifications. You know, and Gramps, you know, maybe just stay home.
1: Somebody better get Grandpa like a Prius. Something. Something's
0: yes.
1: going to go a little bit slower.
0: Yeah, a car that doesn't go 100 miles an hour so easily would probably be a good thing.
1: Yeah, I agree.
0: Thanks, Dom. 13 minutes in front of the hour.
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1: Yes, so let's do a quick blessing of those cows. So we ask a blessing upon these cows and all the cows in the listening audience. We ask you, we know that many, I know many people milk their cows to Chasm Radio. Many barns I've been into, that's the music and the radio they like to listen to where they milk. So we ask a blessing upon these cows and all the cows in our listening audience, that God who created them continues to make all of our farmers good stewards and can take good care of their cows and their animals and their families and their farms. And so we ask a blessing upon all of these and a blessing upon the milkers today. May they have lots of strength and energy and a lot of joy as they touch these cows. And we ask a blessing in the name of the Father and of the Son and of the Holy Spirit. Amen.
2: Well, life on the farm is kind of laid back. Ain't much an old country boy like me can't hack. It's early to rise, early in a sack. I thank God I'm a country boy. Well, a simple kind of life never did me no harm. Raising me a family and working on the farm. Days are all filled with an easy country charm. Thank God I'm a country boy. Well, I got me a fine wife, I got me old fiddle. When the sun's coming up, I got cakes on the griddle. Life ain't nothing but a funny, funny riddle.

0: And Guyatti has one. They got two. And they've got another triple play. Mercy me, Gerald.
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2: Good morning. It is a Monday morning here in Central Minnesota. 53 degrees here on a Monday. It is a Monday, June 22nd, year 2026. It is a 6-2-2-2-6 kind of day. Hope you're doing well. Good morning. I'm Joe Gill. Yeah, 52 degrees. A nice, calm morning out in a boot. Not too bad. Should be a nice day ahead. We'll give you weather details. Yeah, hope your morning does find you healthy and happy where you are residing at. 6:04. Let's track down and get started with a look at news. And first of all, look at world and national news details.
3: NBC News Radio, I'm Michael Kastner. Talks between the United States and Iran will continue in Switzerland this week. A statement from the two countries went on to say discussions on Sunday brought encouraging progress. Chief negotiators will brief the committee regularly and lead working groups on nuclear issues, sanctions, and monitoring and dispute resolution to ensure the memorandum of understanding is carried out effectively. Senator Lindsey Graham says he expects President Trump to take the Strait of Hormuz over by force if a deal fails. A South Carolina Republican made the comment on CBS's Face the Nation, saying that if Iran contests control of the strait, the U.S. will obliterate them.
4: We'll charge a fee for all those who go through to pay for the operation, and we're going to expand the Abraham Accords in calendar year 2026.
3: Graham's comments come amid uncertainty regarding the vital waterway. Iran says it has shut down the oil shipping lane in protest of Israel attacking Lebanon, which it says is a violation of the ceasefire agreement. U.S. military claims, however, that Hormuz is open and that traffic continues to flow. U.K. Prime Minister Keir Starmer is resigning. Tammy Trujillo with the latest.
5: During a press conference today outside 10 Downing Street, Starmer said the Labour Party has made it clear he's not the one to lead moving forward. Starmer, who says he'll remain as Prime Minister until a successor is in place, has been in power since July of 2024.
3: A stubborn warehouse fire is still sending plumes of smoke across several Los Angeles neighborhoods days after it first started. Dr. Ali Jumdor with St. Mary Medical Center says the smoke is unhealthy for a number of reasons.
6: The number one thing that we're still worried about with this fire is the fine matter particulate, which is just from the smoke itself.
3: Michael Kastner, NBC News Radio.
2: 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Some news, world, and national news details here on Chasm Radio. 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
7: Jason Dinesen. Governor Tim Walz welcomed athletes, families, volunteers, and spectators to the 2026 Special Olympics USA Games, which started Saturday with opening ceremonies at Huntington Bank Stadium.
8: Minnesota has always been a place where we look out for one another, where community means coming together, celebrating each other's strength, and lifting each other up. And these games remind us just how powerful that spirit is.
7: Around 300 athletes from across Minnesota and 3,000 from across the nation are competing at this year's games. The Minnesota Twins beat Arizona on Sunday 4-2. The Twins took 2 out of 3 at Arizona and are now 7-2 in their last 9 games. They return home to play the Dodgers tonight at Target Field. The Minnesota Lynx lost to Washington last night 84-79 at Target Center. Minnesota native Dakota Popain captured her third Grandma's Marathon title at the 50th running of Grandma's Marathon in Duluth on Saturday. Popain was the women's winner, while Emmanuel Messel from the country of Eritrea won on the men's side. The two DFL candidates for U.S. Senate held their first primary debate on Friday night. Congresswoman Angie Craig and Lieutenant Governor Peggy Flanagan were asked about Minnesota's fraud issue. Flanagan told Almanac on Twin Cities PBS.
9: There has been legislation that is passed to stop fraud, to prevent it from happening in the first place. This Office of Inspector General that was just passed in this legislative session is incredibly important.
7: Craig responded.
10: It's still stunning to me that the lieutenant governor continues to shift every bit of the blame to the governor for the fraud that has occurred in Minnesota.
7: This was the first of three debates planned ahead of the August primaries. This is MNN.
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2: 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A look at some news details here this morning, brought to you by the Stearns County Waste Wizard mobile app. And download today so you know exactly what needs to or what can be thrown simply in the garbage or what needs to be recycled. 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It's open 6 days a week, and it's free for residents of Stearns, Sherburn, Benton, and Mille Lacs counties. 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Let's track down your weather forecast. Should be a nice, comfortable week here to start the week as we check in with Weatherology.
13: Chasm Weather.

0: Mostly sunny skies here for today. We'll see high in the mid-70s, and winds will be rather calm. And for tonight, partly cloudy with a low near 54. Tuesday, a chance for some showers and thunderstorms. Cloudy skies, high around 73. And on Wednesday, a slight chance for showers and storms here late. Blend of clouds and sunshine develops, a high around 70. Thursday, mostly sunny, high of 73 degrees. From the Weatherology Weather Center, I'm meteorologist Jennifer Wojcicki on AM 1150 KASM.
1: All right, Jennifer, yesterday 73 was our high, 52 our low. We did add 12 more growing degree days, so get you all caught up on that total a little bit later on. Record high for this day, 98 degrees. 98, that was set back in 1911, record low for this day, 42 degrees. Yeah, that doesn't seem that low, really, huh? We're at 52 right now. 42, record low. That was set back in 1960. Normal high for today. Let's see here. Normally, we should be residing at a daytime high. Gil, get an update there for us here this morning. Yeah, normally we should be at about 84 high and 58 for a low. Sunrise here this morning, officially at 5:29. Your sun will set at 9:11. And there you go, looking at clear skies, and should be a pretty much of a steer clear kind of day when it comes to precip, and a beautiful 75 degrees is what's in store. Should be a pretty darn nice Monday today. There you go, look at weather. Some news here this morning. We'll keep you informed all day long. And also we do have some morning markets coming up. Markets reopen after being closed back on Friday as well. So yeah, 52 degrees. June Dairy Month continues. Listen in for more details. Right now it is Susan Littlefield as she goes inside dairy.

0: There's just my daughter and I and one other person, and we take care of all that because the automated feed system, we have five harvester silos with set up with automatic belt conveyors that, so my kitchen's always full. And as long as everything's working great, there are machines, so every once in a while you have to do some repair and maintenance, but as long as everything's working right, it's all automatic and cuts out a lot of the labor. And we also have Lely robot collectors that go through our barn and vacuum up the manure and dump it in the end pit. And then we use that. We have a collection pit at the end of our barn, and we use that and we press the water out of it, and that's our bedding. So we actually use recycled manure as our bedding in our barn, and our whole barn gets bed twice a week and with the recycled pressed manure solids, and that keeps, you know, where we're just continually, we're not having to buy wood chips or anything like that. And we're on mattresses. We're not on deep beds. So, we top dress those mattresses twice a week and with lime and stuff. And that's kind of our process there. But we rotate weekend.
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1: Welcome back now to Inside Dairy as we continue the conversation with Henry Ashoff. He's from Hoskins, Nebraska, as he talks about how milking cows now, way different than when he was a kid.
0: I grew up milking cows, and it was the old way, but one of the things that I remember so much from that was the way where you weren't afraid of hard work and dedication. And, you know, if someone said, well, you got to do this every day, like for me, who I was a sports kid and playing football and wrestling and stuff, and you got to do this much every day to get better. It was no big deal because you were used to milking every day. You were just used to doing that work. And that ethics helped me in my 40 years in the business world, where we would do projects that other people didn't want to do and things like that. And that came from the dairy industry. So that's why I always had this desire to get back if I ever had a chance. And then when I was able to sell my business, that's when I had an opportunity to modify an existing barn into this robot barn. And then what is the best thing about the whole thing is I get to do it with my daughter.
1: What advice would you give to somebody, Henry, who's thinking about getting in the dairy industry in some aspect?
0: Well, there's the way of life. If you're getting in it to get rich, you're not getting in it for the right reason. But that's kind of farming is more about the way of life than it is making a whole a boatload of money, I guess is what I would say. But I would tell them to couple things. Make sure you really explore all your opportunities, versus just simply having cows and having to be there twice a day to milk or three times a day to milk and stuff. See what you have for other opportunities. And then don't be afraid to look at some of the technology that's out there. The dairy industry has really done well with applying the technology.
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9: I'm Kara Hart with Ag News on Brownfield. 100 years ago, the founders of Pioneer had a vision that transformed the future of agriculture, and they've been innovating ever since. See how it all started at pioneer.com/100. Cattle producers want USDA to be more transparent about New World screwworm. Jeff Reed, a cattle producer from southern Missouri, says transparency.

0: transparency could help him make more proactive management decisions.
1: The facilities and the true timeline on the sterile flies. Obviously, Texas, New Mexico, Arizona will be their priorities. But as it spreads to our state, you know, do we have enough? Do we have enough of the traps?
0: The pest hasn't been confirmed in Missouri, but it is present in the southern United States. USDA Undersecretary Dudley Hoskins tells Brownfield the current sterile fly production helps contain New World screwworm, but more flies are needed.
2: Right now, the number of sterile flies available remains to be 100 million. And until we get Metapa, the sterile fly production facility in Metapa online, until we get the more air-based production facility online, we will still only have 100 million sterile flies.
0: He says 400 million per week is needed to eradicate the pest. In the meantime, Reed says he's been implementing better fly control strategies for the cattle on his farm.
1: We've seen, you know, like these cattle foggers that people are putting on their feed truck really kind of develop in the last year, going back to some of the old cattle oiler back rubs and getting cattle used to those now and getting, you know, the flies off that way. We still feed an IGR in our mineral.
0: New federal clarifications on the H-2A guest worker program will allow dairy farms to access temporary workers. Dwayne Simpson is the CEO of the National Council of Farmer Cooperatives.
3: We've been working for years to try to expand the use of H-2A labor to those organizations that need labor that is virtually year-round. The law has always allowed for those jobs to be less than a year.
0: He says the Securing Ag Workforce Act is expected to be introduced by House Ag Committee Chairman Glenn G.T. Thompson later this month, and that legislation would even further improve the recent H-2A modifications. The USDA has announced more of its reorganization plans. Deputy Secretary Stephen Vaden says now's the time for action.
4: Approximately half of the Washington, D.C. based employees of the Foreign Ag Service will be moving to Kansas City and our hub location there.
0: He says all of the foreign ag diplomats who are currently in posts overseas won't be affected. As for local Natural Resources Conservation Service or Farm Service Agency offices, he tells Brownfield,
4: those county offices are completely unaffected by this reorganization announcement.
0: He says there will not be a reduction in force and this move will not result in a loss of institutional knowledge. I'm Kara Hart for Brownfield.
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18: 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Long Prairie Livestock, Central Livestock, Fergus Falls Livestock, and Tri-County Stockyards in Montley.
19: Good morning, 54 degrees. So look at a few early morning, overnight early morning market details after markets closed last week on Friday. So far this morning, July corn on 2.5 down at 414.5. Here's September corn, 2 cents lower, 423.25. December corn, 1.25 down at 442.5. Soybean futures, July, there we go, 2.5 higher, 1125.25. August, 2.5 higher, 1130.5. Your September, 2 cents higher, 1130.25. Soybean meal slightly, just a quarter up or down. Soybean oil right now slightly higher. Wheat futures in Chicago, 4 to 5.5 lower. July at $6. Your September, 608.25. December, and 625. Your hard red winter wheat in Kansas City, July 8.5 lower, 635.25. September 8.5 lower, 642.25. December 7.5 down at 658. A look at your Minneapolis spring wheat. Minneapolis, we are seeing July right now 2.75 cents lower at 620.25. September 4 cents down at 643.75. Your December Minneapolis spring wheat 2.25 down at 668.25. Your oats, July 6 cents lower, 307.25. September 6 cents down at 323.5. You look at milk futures, class 3 milk. Your June milk 2 cents lower, 1605. July milk 2 cents lower, 1619. August milk is a penny higher at 1664. September milk right now 2 cents down at 1714. Some early morning markets. So look at news coming up.
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19: 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Stearns County Commissioners will be in a program. 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
2: I'm Jason Dinesen. Governor Tim Walz welcomed athletes, families, volunteers, and spectators to the 2026 Special Olympics USA Games, which opens Saturday with opening ceremonies at Huntington Bank Stadium.
21: 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And these games remind us just how powerful that spirit is.
2: Around 300 athletes from across Minnesota and 3,000 from across the nation are competing in this year's games. A 5-year-old girl from Oregon was killed in a van rollover on Interstate 494 in Dakota County on Saturday morning, and an 83-year-old man was killed in a crash between the SUV he was driving and a semi on Saturday in Wattawan County east of St. James. For more on these and other stories, visit MinnesotaNewsNetwork.com. I'm Jason Dinesen. This is MNN.
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19: Good morning. A look at news, local and statewide news, and the Minnesota News Network here this morning on CASM Radio. Yes, indeed. Hope you're doing well this morning here in Mid-Minnesota. No extension update, but we'll check in with Rod Bain over there at USDA. We'll do that up next.
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19: 632, as I mentioned, no extension update, but Rod Bain with a nice program here on their Agriculture USA. And a little more about George Washington, maybe something you didn't know. Yeah, Rod Bain joining us.
24: America, a nation, a society whose roots run deep in agriculture. The founding fathers, agrarians, including the father of our country.
25: He wrote the names of several cultivars that he had worked with at his home in Mount Vernon.
24: Whether or not George Washington cut down his father's cherry tree remains lore, yet his planting and growing of several varieties of cherries is fact, and a recent discovery during renovations at Mount Vernon provides a narrative full of American history, innovation, and perhaps future opportunity. I'm Rod Bain. USDA plant geneticist Ben Gutierrez joins us to tell us a George Washington cherry tale that's no lie in this edition of Agriculture USA. The United States of America at its birth 250 years ago was fledgling in so many ways. One was in the realm of agriculture.
25: Fruit was a major part of colonial culture, and really a signal of land ownership was to plant an orchard. You planted trees as a sign that you were here to stay, you were going to establish a homestead. And so really the very different economy than how we kind of view things today.
24: Ben Gutierrez is the tart cherry curator at USDA's Plant Genetic Resource Unit in Geneva, New York. Yes, his study of cherry genetics goes back to the time of George Washington.
25: He was an avid agricultural experimenter, so he did a lot for figuring out drainage and rotation for his home at Mount Vernon. He also planted a lot of cherries, and he wrote about these cherries. They're new to the area of American horticulture. It's kind of in its infant stage, and so figuring out what works, what cultivates, what can we bring right out of Europe and work with there. So experimenting with tart cherries, sweet cherries, kind of just exploring what the possibilities are.
24: And in the case of the nation's first president, he documented three or four varieties grown at his estate in Mount Vernon, Virginia, cultivars that he named.
25: These are ones that are documented throughout Europe as well. Some of the material that we know that Washington had worked with were named cultivars that at that time were already a few hundred years old. Yellow Spanish is a cherry that's mentioned in colonial America that dates back to the early 1600s. And so once you find something that works, you kind of pass it on. So modern breeding didn't begin until maybe the mid-1900s, especially for cherry, which is still pretty young in terms of what's been bred, what's been done to control and directly improve through cross-pollination in the breeding world.
24: Washington was not unusual, however, in sharing his ag experiments and breeding of new crop cultivars in a colonial form of extension.
25: Thomas Jefferson was just a little bit south of Washington. George Mason, all these founding fathers were sharing fruit and sharing what their successes were in agriculture. And so we actually know some of the records from George Washington says he got his cherries from George Mason. Kind of this partnership, this enthusiasm for trading things that were working, kind of this willingness to collaborate among early Americans. So it was such a beautiful time period and kind of how we're starting to piece together our early American horticultural practices.
24: A unique record of Washington's efforts, however, was discovered in 2024. A renovation of Mount Vernon unearthed two bottles of well-preserved cherries.
25: We do know it was a tart cherry, so some of the pits kind of indicate that it's this species. We got down into the genetic information that we could retrieve, and it does match better to the tart cherry signature.
24: Now, Gutierrez notes the significance of the discovery historically, but with 250-year-old plus genetic material preserved and documented, there is also future potential.
25: The tart cherry cultivation isn't that broad in the United States currently. It's more of a processing or a juicing cherry. Grandma's pies, right, are full of tart cherries. But if you look at tart cherry consumption, Europe versus the United States today, tart cherries are much more broadly consumed internationally. So maybe this is a chance for we can expand our markets and explore how to bring in new crops and new flavors into American horticulture.
24: And as a fellow cherry aficionado, Gutierrez admires George Washington's pioneering spirit. As a founder of the United States of America, a patriot and president, and particularly as a grower.
25: I do love that mindset of like, let's have that broad genetic base so that we can always have that kind of infusion into markets of flavor, of quality, of things that you grow easily.
24: This has been Agriculture USA. I'm Ron Bain reporting for the U.S. Department of Agriculture in Washington, D.C.
19: Alrighty, Rod, thank you very much. 55 degrees, we check in your Farm Progress America. Looks like Mike Pearson ready to roll for us. Mike, good morning.
0: This is Farm Progress America. 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We're less than 3 short months away from Farm Progress Show 2026 in Boone, Iowa. This year's event will take place September 1st through 3rd, and the event grounds are taking shape. I'll have an update when we come back. 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Yes, the Farm Progress Show returns to Boone, Iowa, September 1st through 3rd, and the grounds at the Central Iowa Expo are already coming together. Last year's show in Decatur drew 161,000 people and more than 540 exhibitors, one of the strongest turnouts in a decade. And the 2026 edition is built to top it. The headline edition this year is the new Agronomy Zone. Farm Progress has teamed up with Brian and Darren Hefty of Ag PhD to plant a 6-acre research plot right inside the show fence. Different seed, nutrient, and crop protection companies, each with a plot laid out the way they want it, will be on hand. Some will run hybrids side by side, others will walk you through the rows and tell the story of what they've been testing. Now, the corn went in back in April under ideal conditions, and the plots are professionally managed straight through show week. The Agronomy Zone concept is familiar to anyone who has attended the Farm Progress Show. Instead of reading about a product in a brochure, you'll see it growing in central Iowa dirt. The Hefty brothers will lead guided tours of the zone daily, walking farmers through the latest in crop protection, seed genetics, and fertility. And the Agronomy Zone isn't the only way to get hands-on at the Farm Progress Show. The Drone Zone, which was a hit in Decatur last year, is back in Boone with companies demonstrating ag drones built to deliver aerial application. And that's not to mention the full lineup of machinery that will be working the demonstration grounds. That's several hundred acres of corn to be harvested, hauled, and the ground to be worked, all in front of the crowds of curious farmers. Matt Youngman, Director of Events for Farm Progress, is excited for his 31st show, and he says whatever corner of your operation you're looking to improve, equipment, seed, fertility, or cover crops, the Farm Progress Show puts it all in one place. Check out the website now, farmprogressshow.com, and I'll be back with more after this.
1: And Guyany has one, they got two, and they've got another triple play. 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
0: Yes, there are a few things you can do now to get ready for the Farm Progress Show in Boone, Iowa in September. 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
19: Alrighty, a look at egg weather. What do we have going on for today? Should see a daytime high of 75. Right now, clear and sunny and 56. Yeah, should be a really nice day today. Tonight, 54 degrees and quiet. Tomorrow, 73. They're saying good chance of rain. Actually, right now, they're dialed in at a 100% chance of rain tomorrow. They're saying, yeah, right around a quarter inch is expected. Could see some scattered thunderstorms. Could see some additional rain. Early in the evening, Tuesday night, 54 degrees, a 65% chance. Let's see here, Wednesday, could see some scattered rain late Wednesday, 70 for a high, 52 for a low. should be dry Thursday, 74. Our high, 53. Our low should be dry on Friday, 75 or high, 58 or low. And right now, small chance of rain a Saturday night and Sunday. Anywhere from a 30 to a 60% chance is what they're saying. Near 80 Saturday, 82 on Sunday. There you go. Look at some egg weather brought to you by Opat's Metals and Roloff and Holding Ford here this morning on Chasm Radio.
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19: 56 degrees, good morning. It is June Dairy Month. Let's give away a gallon of milk, courtesy of the Albany FFA alumni. Their mission is to support and encourage Central Minnesota agriculture. They got their big tractor drive coming up here in a few weeks. You can get more details. Check them out on Facebook, Albany FFA Alumni. And they have the planned route and all that put on there. So, yeah, that's coming up here in July, their world-famous tractor drive. Yeah, always a fun day over there. So that'll be coming up. But right now they're saying, Joe, focus, it's June Dairy Month. Let's give away a gallon of milk, which you can, if you're a lucky winner of, you can pick up at Max in Albany, I'd say after 12 noon here today. If you or a family member is not one, and you're a lucky caller 6 this morning, good morning. You're caller 1, good morning. You're caller 2, good morning. You're caller 3, good morning. You are number 4. I'm looking for caller 6, 845-2184. We got 4 up, 2 to go. You are caller number 5. You are caller number 6. Would you like that gallon of milk this morning?
5: Yes, I would.
19: Can I get your name?
5: Jean Tyson.
19: Jean Tyson.
5: Yes.
19: And let's see, T-H-E-I?
5: Correct.
19: S-E-N?
5: Yes.
19: All right, Jean, where are you calling from? And what town are you calling from, Jean?
5: Pardon me?
19: What town are you calling from?
5: St. Joe.
19: St. Joseph, St. Joe. Jean, would you like a gallon of white milk or chocolate milk?
5: Chocolate,
19: okay. Well, Jean, they're going to have your name over there at Max Hardware in Albany anytime after 12 noon today. They just do ask you to pick it up before July 15th, okay?
5: Okay, sounds good.
19: Thank you, Jean. Have a good day, okay? Lucky Ducky Caller 6, that is Jean Tyson in St. Joe. We'll get a gallon of the chocolate milk, courtesy of the Albany FFA alumni. They salute the dairy industry, hardworking dairy farm families, and once again, their motto, support and encourage a central Minnesota agriculture, and we appreciate them teaming up with us here during June Dairy Month.
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19: Ooh, good morning. I hope you're doing well here in central Minnesota. Hope you had a good weekend. Hope the dads out there had a good Father's Day as well yesterday. Spent just a little bit of time on the road yesterday. Traveled down to the Monticello area and then on the way back, and it was about 3 o'clock or so. Boy, you could just see the traffic all slow down, stack up the traffic going east towards the Twin Cities. And by Monticello there's some road construction there, so that didn't help. But boy, it was starting to back up at 3 in the afternoon already. And to get to Monticello, Joe, you have to go on the interstate, right? Got to go on the interstate. I had Bobcat Ben was riding with me break out his recorder as he heard the sounds as we drove on I-94. Mm-hmm. Last time I checked, speed limit is... what, 70 on I-94 last time I checked? Now let's be honest, I've sped before, I've gone over 70, but usually I got the cruise at 7-0. And yesterday it was like we were standing still on the interstate. Mm-hmm. Exclusive audio from Bobcat Ben. Mm-hmm. You'd almost think, boy, that's a NASCAR race, huh? You'd almost think that was Talladega, right? Yeah. Boy, were people going fast yesterday. And you know what? My Brad Milkey observation. Sorry, Brad, if you did trademark that. But, man, a lot of those license plates were out of state and started with a North and ended with a Dakota. Maybe everybody had an emergency to go to yesterday, or maybe there was a fire they all had to go to. I have no idea. I shouldn't guess even, but or speculate, but man, slow down. I know I'm going to sound like the old guy, but slow down, man. The Dodge Intrepid starts to shake very erratically going over 70 miles per hour. But no, everybody in a hurry. Boy, it was pedal to the metal yesterday. And I know that's not just yesterday, but I mean, if I was giving out tickets, I would have had easy pickings yesterday. Eeny, meeny, miny, mo. Okay, we'll pick you. Eeny, meeny. Okay, we'll pick you. Eeny, meeny. We'll pick you too. Okay. Boy, everybody was in a hurry, huh? But, yeah, that's the way it is. And I think Saturday I saw the world record of fishing boats. It seemed like everybody who had a fishing boat had it pulling behind their truck, their car, their minivan, whatever it was on Saturday. It was a nice day to go fishing, right, I guess? It seemed like everywhere I turned, there was a fishing boat. Yeah. Just some observations over the weekend. Yeah, speed limit is 70 last time I checked, yeah. Those North Dakotans, I think they're still stuck with that 80 in their Kanagan. Yeah, we can just go 80, right? Yeah. That's me just being old cranky guy.
9: Yeah, that's just me. Slow down now, okay? You go too fast. Jeez, yeah, watch out, okay? Slow down, put your hands at 10 and 2, and focus on the roads, okay? Thank you. Yeah.
19: Yeah, so that's just me, old crabby guy, this morning. But, man, they were going fast. Even you get into construction and it says, you know, 70 to 60 or 55 has the big flashing light. It's almost like to some drivers, it's like, oh, I speed up now? I speed up? Yeah, no, you don't. Dang it. Oh, well. 57 degrees. It takes everybody to make the world go round, Joe. And once again, just an observation. Not me being a crab, you know what. Just an observation. 6:53, some local and statewide temps brought to you by the folks in Lake Henry.
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19: 57 degrees, local and statewide temps. What do we have going on around the area here this morning in the state? Right now, Twin Cities metro area, two cities, but just one temperature. Yeah, 57 degrees. Bemidji at 45, Roseau at 45, Crookston at 55, Moorhead at 50. The sister in Detroit Lakes this morning.
11: Thank you, Megan. 5-0, 50, good morning.
19: Yeah, 50 over there in DL. Thank you, sis. Sorry I missed you on Saturday. I heard you were around the area. Yeah. Susie, the neighbor. Mm-hmm. She said today is going to be grass mowing. She said today is going to be painting some of the woodshed today. And she said today she's going to hang up some Christmas lights. Yeah, Susie always gets funny looks, but you know, she's got that white picket fence that goes up and down the driveway, and their driveway's from here to Bolas and back again. It's pretty long. So she spends much of the summer putting up Christmas lights, which is weird. You'd say, Susie, why do you even take them down? She says, well, yeah. She said, basically, I'm just replacing, she said, not taking it down everything and putting up everything. So Susie has a full day. She said, yep, all day is going to be outside, she said. She said, 50 degrees. Good luck, Suze. Have a good day, my dear. International Falls at 43. We do have Duluth at 46. Two Harbors at 41. More closer to home. We have Fergus Falls at, 52? Alec at 52. We have St. Cloud, 46. Brainerd, 44. Little Falls, 46. Mora, 46. Montevideo, 52. Mankato at 58. Rochester at 53 degrees. There you go, some local and statewide temps here this morning. 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
2: 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The USDA reported a couple of flash sales.
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19: 57 degrees. Look at a few markets, and let's see here, no markets in the livestock sector from back on Friday. Those markets were closed. They should reopen here just a little later on here this morning on AM 1150. We can look at local corn and soybean numbers over at ADM in St. Cloud this morning. Let's see, what do we have? Cash corn and a soybean bid at ADM. As we take a look, cash corn bid at ADM is at 354. Your corn for October at 379. Soybean price, soybeans for June at 1040. Second half September, October, soybean numbers at 1057. 1057, that's over at ADM. A look at your Class 3 milk here this morning. We do see June milk 2 cents lower, 1605. July milk 2 cents down at 1619. August milk a penny higher, 1664. September's 2 cents higher, it's at 1714 here this morning. Some other details. What else do we have going on as far as ag news and markets here this morning on AM 1150? Some news out of D.C. Well, it's an issue that keeps coming up, including at a recent Senate Ag Committee hearing. The disconnect between tariffs to open markets and continued ad hoc farm assistance. The question was trade versus aid. Yeah, first, there was almost $30 billion, then another $12 billion and $28 billion during the first Trump term. A Michigan Democratic senator brought up some of the issues and concerns regarding this trade versus aid mentality.
13: If we're talking and you're highlighting 19 new trade deals that this administration has done, why do we need the sloppy tariffs? I think it's hard to explain why there's literally assistance being farmed out by your agency for a policy that's working.
19: That's Michigan Democratic Senator Elissa Slotkin. Ag Secretary Brooke Rollins, she took some time to point back to the Biden administration as well during the hearing recently.
14: The $30 billion you're talking about was approved before we came in. So y'all voted on that at late 2024, that $30 billion. We came in and implemented the tariffs in 2025.
19: No, the Michigan Democrat was not convinced when hearing that response by Brooke Rollins.
13: But is there not $12 billion in assistance that you are currently farming out to farmers, including mine, because they do not have enough money and have lost access to foreign markets?
19: Now, when it comes especially soybeans to China, yeah, Brooke Rollins also quickly responding to that issue as well last week.
14: The soybeans are back and even stronger today, as is sorghum.
19: Yeah, that's Brooke Rollins. Ag Secretary says the ag trade deficit has been halved, and major farm exports will be up by double digits this year. And as the midterms approach, she blames the prior administration for making no new trade deals. So there you go. Look at a few markets and some other ag chatter coming out of our nation's capital. It is 7 o'clock already this morning on a Monday morning. Good morning. You're on KASM Radio.
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19: Hey, look at news. Your breakfast edition this morning brought to you by Cold Spring Bakery. A look at world and national news.
16: NBC News Radio, I'm Michael Kastner. Talks between the U.S. and Iran are scheduled to last all week in Switzerland. After an initial meeting Sunday, the two sides, with the U.S. team led by Vice President J.D. Vance, held first discussions on the Memorandum of Understanding that aims to come up with a concrete plan to end the war in 60 days. Iran wants to see assets unfrozen and an end to the fighting between Israel and Iran-backed Hezbollah in Lebanon. Vice President Vance on progress made in Switzerland.
17: We, and this is probably what we're most excited about as Americans, the Iranians have agreed to invite IAEA inspectors back into their country. That is a major milestone for the American people and the first step in permanently denuclearizing or permanently ending a nuclear weapons program in Iran.
16: In the meantime, Iran has said that the Strait of Hormuz, a vital oil corridor, remains closed to commercial traffic, while the U.S. says it's completely open. U.K. Prime Minister Keir Starmer is stepping down. Simon Marks reports Starmer, who won a landslide election in 2024, has been facing pressure from within his own Labour Party.
20: The Prime Minister, after saying last week that he would fight and stand in any leadership battle, now saying that he is going to resign as leader of the Labour Party in order to trigger an open contest to replace him.
16: Rival Andy Burnham is the leading candidate to replace Starmer. President Trump is claiming the Washington, D.C. reflecting pool is being vandalized. More from Lisa Taylor.
21: Trump made the claim on social media last night, writing, "We've had some real problems with vandalism at the beautiful reflecting pool." He did not provide evidence to support the claim. The post came after news reports this week began showing images of blue paint peeling from the bottom of the pool. The new coat of paint was part of a renovation project recently ordered by President Trump.
16: Michael Kastner, NBC News Radio.
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23: NNN, I'm Jason Dinesen. The 2026 Special Olympics USA Games are underway in the Twin Cities. Governor Tim Walz spoke at the opening ceremonies on Saturday night at Huntington Bank Stadium.
24: To the athletes here today, we see you, we admire you, and we're inspired by you. Every one of you has put in the hard work, the dedication, and the heart it took to get here. That courage and determination, that's what makes you champions long before the competition ever begins.
23: Nearly 3,000 athletes from around the nation are competing in multiple sports through Friday. A 5-year-old girl from Oregon was killed in a van rollover on Interstate 494 in Dakota County on Saturday morning, and an 83-year-old man was killed in a crash between the SUV he was driving and a semi on Saturday in Watonwan County east of St. James. Lieutenant Governor Peggy Flanagan and Congresswoman Angie Craig held their first debate for the U.S. Senate race on Friday night. Almanac on Twin Cities PBS asked the candidates about their experience. Craig said she has it at the national level and is the candidate that can hold off the Republicans from winning the seat.
25: Fraud is the number one issue. Do we really want
0: someone who has served as the number two in the state government who takes no responsibility or accountability for anything that was happening.
23: Flanagan countered that she understands what Minnesotans want from Washington.
1: They want folks who are going to be bold. They want people who are going to fight for things like Medicare for all. They want folks who are going to fight to make sure that people can afford the lives they want to live.
23: This was the first of three debates between the two candidates ahead of the August primaries. The Minnesota Twins beat Arizona yesterday 4-2, while the Minnesota Lynx lost to Washington 84-79. This is MNN.
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15: Let's start with baseball. Bryce Harper homered. Kyle Schwarber added a three-run shot for his 29th homer of the season to help the Phillies beat the Mets 6-2 to win the series in the city of brotherly love. Harper on his and Schwarber's dominant series.
25: When me and Schwarber have big swings, they're great at bats. We got a chance to win games, so I thought our pitching was really good. I mean, I just think as a whole, I thought we played great this series.
15: The Yankees with six stolen bases, but 0-for-9 with runners in scoring position, lose to the Reds 4-1 in New York. At the FIFA World Cup, Spain throttled Saudi Arabia 4-0 in Atlanta. Egypt beat New Zealand 3-1 in Vancouver. The Kachuk brothers teaming up in South Florida next season as the Senators traded captain Brady Kachuk to the Panthers for the 9th and 25th overall picks in Friday's draft. And Wyndham Clark finished atop the leaderboard at 4-under to win the U.S. Open. That's sports. I'm Ron Zamos.
26: This is MNN Sports. I'm Mike Grimm. The Twins took another road series. They've won six of their past seven games. They beat Arizona in Arizona yesterday 4-2.
27: Really good road trip. I mean, proud of our entire group. We did a lot of things. I would say if you're talking about a culmination of a road trip, this is a total team road trip with everybody that contributed.
26: Manager Derek Shelton says the offense was cold early, then did what they had to do.
27: You got to give a ton of credit to Cabrera. Major league debut, came out. Changeup was good. Breaking ball was good. He kind of kept us at bay. And then once we got into their bullpen, we were able to break through. You know, I think a big part of it is, you know, you come off a 16-run, 20-hit, and then you get a major league debut, and it's like, what's the lull going to be? There was no lull. He pitched well, and then we were able to battle. And I think for this whole trip, you have to give our offense a ton of credit because they continue to put pressure on from the first pitch of the game.
26: The Twins will welcome the defending champion Dodgers to town tonight. The AAA Saints lost a slugfest to Omaha yesterday in St. Paul, 15-12. Shortstop Orlando Arcia homered twice in a 9-run fourth inning. The Minnesota Lynx faded in the fourth quarter. They lost at home to Washington last night, 84-79. The visiting Mystics went on a 14-3 run to close the game. Minnesota head coach Cheryl Reeve.
28: 6 games in 12 days. It's not an excuse. It's real in terms of the physical terrain going West Coast, East, or West Coast, Central, back to West, back to Central. That's a real thing. I always say if coaches, if we're tired, you know, multiply that, you know, for the players. So I think it's really important that we don't sit here and say scheduling loss and just rationalize it that way. You know, we need to kind of soak up, you know, the things that we didn't get done and, you know, try to make sure that, you know, the next time we play these guys.
26: Rookie point guard Olivia Miles scored 22 points in the setback. Minnesota dipped to 13-4. Washington is now 8-7. The same two teams play on Wednesday night in the nation's capital. 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
19: Hey, you look at sports here this morning at 7 o'clock, your breakfast update. We'll have more in sports at 8:15. The Hall of Famer, Randy Rothstein, will be in the studio, and Randy will give us a rundown of a lot of amateur baseball from over the weekend as well. 7:09, we'll look at weather coming up.
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2: Mostly sunny skies here for today. We'll see a high in the mid-70s, and winds will be rather calm. Then for tonight, partly cloudy with a low near 54. Tuesday, a chance for some showers and thunderstorms. Cloudy skies, high around 73. And on Wednesday, a slight chance for showers and storms here late. Blend of clouds and sunshine develops, a high around 70. Thursday, mostly sunny, high of 73 degrees. From the Weatherology Weather Center, I'm meteorologist Jennifer Wojcicki on AM 1150 KASM.
19: All right, Jennifer, thank you. 59 already here this morning. That's what we have. Not too shabby. 56 earlier. Now we're at 59 degrees, a nice pleasant morning. Hope you're enjoying it this morning. Record high for this day, 98 degrees. That was a 1911 record low, 42 back in 1960. Yesterday's high, 73. Yesterday's low, 52. We did add 12 more growing degree days. We'll get you a grand total a bit later on here this morning. Normal high, 80. Normal low is 58. And sun rose earlier this morning. Well, let's see here. Officially, sunrise this morning was at 5:29. Your sun will set at 9:11 tonight. Look at some weather. Current conditions on your Arcos Technology Center weather station. 59 our temp. Humidity 80%. Pressure rising at 30.12. In just a very light north breeze here early on.
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19: And a reminder, party line, Stearns County Commissioners will be in the program. That's coming up at 9:15. Time now for your funeral announcements here this morning. 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Mass of Christian burial for Annette Leggett, age 90, of St. Joe. Service will be this morning at 11 at the Immaculate Conception Church in Rice. A visitation will be from 9 until 10:15 at the church in Rice this morning for Annette Leggett, age 90. Memorial Mass of Christian burial for Greg Basil, age 48, of Sauk Center. That'll be Monday, today at 11 at St. Paul's Church in Sauk Center. A visitation will be held from 10 till 10:45 this morning at the church for Greg Basil, age 48. Mass of Christian burial for Joyce McAdams, age 84, of Painesville. Mass of Christian burial will be held at 11 today at the St. Ignace Church in Roscoe. A visitation will be 1 hour before the services at the church this morning for Joyce McAdams, age 84, of Painesville. A funeral service for Sharon Lehner, age 80, of Albany, will be held today at 11 at the Our Saviors Lutheran Church in Albany. A visitation will be held from 10 till 10:45 at the church this morning for Sharon Lehner, age 80. Mass of Christian burial for Lorraine Free, age 81, of Upsala, formerly of Swanville, will be Tuesday at 11 at St. Mary's Church in Upsala. A visitation will be Tuesday morning from 9 till 11 at the church for Lorraine Free, age 81. A funeral for Jan Mayer, age of 76, of Baxter, formerly of Cold Spring, will be Tuesday at 11 at the St. Boniface Church in Cold Spring. A visitation will be 9 till 10:45 Tuesday morning at the St. Boniface Church Narthex, Suffragan Mayor, age 76. We'll have more funeral announcements coming up. Right now it is 7:15.
4: 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New federal clarifications on the H-2A guest worker program will allow dairy farms to access temporary workers. Dwayne Simpson is with the National Council of Farmer Cooperatives. 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
4: 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Yes, they do. 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They bring you your morning update, Brownfield, as we continue with your funeral announcements here this morning. We have a massive Christian burial for Lacey Flowers. Age 1 month old of Sauk Center will be held at 11 Tuesday today, or actually tomorrow morning at St. Paul's Church in Sauk Center. A visitation will be held tonight 4 till 7 at the Patton Shod Funeral Home, Sauk Center, and from 10 till 10:45 at the church on Tuesday morning for Lacey Flowers, age 1 month old of Sauk Center. A funeral service for Mary Tanner, age 95, of Little Falls, will be Tuesday morning at 11 at St. Otto's Care Center. In Little Falls, a visitation will be held from 10 till 11 at St. Otto's Care Center. Prior to the service for Mary Tanner, age 95. Mass of Christian burial for Gwendolyn Persbilla, age 92, of St. Cloud. That'll be held at 10:30 Tuesday at the St. John Cantius Catholic Church in St. Cloud. A visitation will be 4 till 7 tonight at the Daniel Funeral Home in St. Cloud. A visitation will continue Tuesday morning at the Daniel Funeral Home from 9:15 till 10:15. St. John Cantius Parish Prayers will be held Monday today at 4:30 at the funeral home. Once again for Gwendolyn Persbilla, age 92. A mass of Christian burial for Arlene Firstall, age 89, of Little Falls. That'll be Tuesday at 12 noon at the Holy Family Parish in Belle Prairie. A visitation will be held from 11 till service hour Tuesday at the church for Arlene Fernstall, age 89. A funeral service for Alice Elizabeth Smuda, age 93. That'll be Wednesday morning at 11 at the Bethel Lutheran Church in Little Falls. A burial will take place at the Minnesota State Veterans Cemetery north of Little Falls. A visitation will be 1 hour before the service on Wednesday at the church for Alice Elizabeth Smuda, age 93. Mass of Christian burial for Gary Heineman, age 85, of St. Cloud. That'll be at 10:30 Friday at the St. Louis Church in Painesville. At a later date, burial will take place at the Green Hill Cemetery in Alexandria, South Dakota. A visitation will be this Thursday night, 4 till 7, at the Daniel Anderson

0: Funeral Home in Painesville. A visitation will be Friday as well after 9 a.m. at the church with a rosary prayed at 9:45 on Friday morning for Gary Heineman, age 85. A funeral service for Crystal Quinn, age 55, of Oak Park, will be Friday at 11 at the Word of Life Church in Princeton. A visitation will be Thursday night, 4 till 8 at the Foley Funeral Home, and from 10 till 11 at the church on Friday for Crystal Quinn, age 55. Mass of Christian burial for Floyd Britz, age 93, of Morrill. That'll be Friday at 11 at St. Joseph's Church in Morrill. A visitation will be 4 till 8 Thursday. 4 till 8 Thursday night, and from 10 till 11 on Friday, all at the St. Joseph's Church in Morrill for Floyd Britz, age 93, of Morrill. A funeral service for Patricia Patty Caspers, age 58, of Sartell. And to be held at 10:30 Saturday at the St. Clumkill Catholic Church in St. Wendell. A visitation will take place Friday night, 4 till 8, and 1 hour before the services Saturday morning at the church for Patricia Patty Caspers, age 58, of Sartell. And those are your funeral announcements for this morning. It is 7:22 right now here in central Minnesota. Beautiful morning, some sunshine, clear skies, and right now we're at 60 degrees.
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0: Good morning. 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Oh, a lot of folks bringing in your propane cylinders, you know, for the grill. 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
0: Good morning. 60 degrees here in central Minnesota. Well, news over the weekend, former Fed Reserve Chairman Alan Greenspan has passed away at the age of 100 years old. Michael Kastner has more.
10: The American economist died as a result of complications from Parkinson's disease. His death was announced by his wife of nearly three decades, NBC News correspondent Andrea Mitchell. Greenspan served as chairman for nearly 20 years under Presidents Ronald Reagan, George H.W. Bush, Bill Clinton, and George W. Bush. He was known for what was called Greenspeak.
11: The housing market in the United States is quite heterogeneous, and it does not have the capacity to move excesses easily.
10: He said when he did that, he didn't want to answer a congressman's question, so he made the answer so obtuse the puzzled lawmaker would leave happy. I'm Michael Kastner.
0: All righty. Some other news as well. Market news. Energy Secretary Chris Wright says the flow of oil through the Strait of Hormuz is back to normal, Tammy Trujillo reports.
12: Wright made the comment on ABC's This Week.
13: Flows of oil and natural gas through the straits have already returned to normal, and they will continue that way, whatever happens with the negotiations with the Iranians.
12: His comments come amid uncertainty surrounding the waterway. Iran says it has shut down the strait in protest of Israel attacking Lebanon, which it says is a violation of the ceasefire agreement. Reuters says shipping traffic data supports Iran's claim that the strait is closed. I'm Tammy Trujillo.
0: All right, coming up on 7:30 right now, look at news. 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
17: Jason Dinesen, the 2026 Special Olympics USA Games are underway in the Twin Cities. Governor Tim Walz spoke at the opening ceremonies on Saturday night at Huntington Bank Stadium.
18: To the athletes here today, we see you, we admire you, and we're inspired by you. 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That courage and determination, that's what makes you champions long before the competition ever begins.
17: Nearly 3,000 athletes from around the nation are competing in multiple sports through Friday. The 50th running of Grandma's Marathon took place in Duluth on Saturday. Minnesota native Dakota Popain was the women's winner, while Emmanuel Missel from the Kimes. I'm Jason Dinesen. This is MNN.
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0: 60 degrees. A look at weather. Weatherology here this morning. Should be a nice, dry, beautiful day ahead of us.
25: Chasm weather.
26: Mostly sunny skies here for today. We'll see high in the mid-70s, and winds will be rather calm. Then for tonight, partly cloudy with a low near 54. Tuesday, a chance for some showers and thunderstorms. Cloudy skies, high around 73. And on Wednesday, a slight chance for showers and storms here late. Blend of clouds and sunshine develops, a high around 70. Thursday, mostly sunny, high of 73 degrees. From the Weatherology Weather Center, I'm meteorologist Jennifer Wojcicki on AM 1150 KASM.
0: All right, Jennifer, thank you very much. Sure appreciate that. Right now, 60, that is our morning high. Morning low of 56, so not too bad of a day. 73 was our high yesterday. Look at weather brought to you by the Garage Door Store and also Stearns Electric this morning here on Chasm Radio. How about that radar screen? All steering clear of any precip. We are seeing some severe weather to our far south in Arkansas, southern Missouri, parts of eastern Oklahoma, northern Texas, soon to be northern Louisiana. They're seeing some heavy rain stretching as far east as Nashville, Tennessee. So, yeah, and then we're seeing some heavier stuff towards Lake Erie up into the New York State area. But otherwise, upper Midwest, we're all clear. Seeing a few thunderstorms back into Montana and northern Wyoming here early on. There you go. Look at weather here on Chasm Radio. 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
0: 7:35, good morning. Hope you're doing well here in central Minnesota. Let's see here, Ag Events here this morning. Ag Events, let's see here, AgriTalk coming up at 10:06 here this morning. AgriTalk at 10:06. We do have Agriculture of America. That's coming up. Oh, let's see here. Agriculture of America 406 brought to you by the Minnesota Corn Growers Association. Our first edition of our Countdown to Princess K brought to you by AMPI. That'll be at 12:45 today. Kelly Christian of McLeod County, if I'm not mistaken, will be our first guest at 12:45 today. So listen in for that. The next 10 Mondays we'll be featuring an interview with our Princess K of the Milky Way candidates. So that's coming up your way. Alrighty, some other details. Stearns County Farm Service Agency reminding farmers to get their crop acreage certified. I think Steve said on his report this weekend, what was it, like 1,600 farms still need to do that? So he said, the sooner the better, sooner the better. Make that appointment, get that done. It needs to be done, very vital to do so. And, yeah, make sure you do that. Get that crop acreage certified with your local FSA office. Other details, the next hay auction, Legacy Hay Auction, Sauk Center, that'll be next week. That's coming up next week on Thursday. That'll be July 2nd at the Legacy Hay Auction and office site in Sauk Center. Also, let's see what else is going on as well. Minnesota State Cattlemen got their big summer tour coming up, too. It's going to be headed out of the Marshall area. Do encourage you to take part if you can take a day to go, and you'll really be impressed by the tour. And, of course, get some food, too, along the way, and is a really can't-miss opportunity. And take advantage. And you can sign up at the Minnesota State Cattlemen's website. Minimal fee to do so. It is going to be on Tuesday, July 14th, heading out of the Marshall area. And there you go. That's a look at a few ag events here for this morning. On Chasm Radio, 61 degrees, ag events. 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We'll get to your bottom line report coming up. 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
4: 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Market report for Wednesday, June 10th. Black steers weighing 416 at 517.50. Black steers weighed 621 at 464, selling extremely well. Black steers weighed 741 at 375. Star steers weighed 824, 350. Black steers weighed 873, close to 900 pounds, 340, 350. Black steers 915 pounds, just a couple of them weighing 332. Red steers weighed 1157 at 290. Red white face heifers weighed 360 at 505. Black heifers weighed 451 at 475. 505s at 426. 554-pound black heifers at 419, 623s at 380, 847s bring 345, 913s at 302.50, top fat cattle to 255, top slaughter cattle to 202, top bulls up to 237. Sales start at 10:30. 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
0: All righty, Mitch over there at Tri-County. Mitch will, we'll get their upcoming sales coming up here. A bit of a abbreviated schedule here for the next few weeks with the 4th of July and such over there at Tri-County and Motley.
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6: Father's Day extended as we start the first week of summer. I'm Mark Oppel, today's Bottom Line Report. I hope all fathers, grandfathers, godfathers, and those father figures in our lives were honored yesterday, whether living or passed on. I saw this story recently and thought it would be a good Father's Day type story. Richard Sherman is a father of two, but what caught my eye in the article is that he is a ninth generation to farm his family farm, the same farm in eastern Pennsylvania, just north of Harrisburg. The original farm was only a couple hundred acres, and still is only a couple hundred. Sherman now farms over 1,000 acres, but most of it is rented ground. He also maintains a small dairy operation, as his previous generations have done. He left the farm briefly, in fact, after graduating from Penn State, only to return to help his father, the eighth generation on the farm, before he retired. This is the Bottom Line Report. Richard Sherman is a ninth generation to farm the family farm in eastern Pennsylvania. And yes, there is a tenth generation already on the farm, his son, Stephen. That's our bottom line to start the first week of summer. I'm Mark Oppold, wishing you a profitable day, a profitable week ahead.
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0: Good morning. 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He says, yeah, I've heard that before, but there's still a little bit of an arch. You still calculate it this way. And you know, he brought up to me, too, where, you know, shoes, not everybody is the same width of a foot, you know, which sometimes I don't think about. 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Now, I am just scratching the surface. They are the experts. That's where you need to go. 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
0: 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Let's check in at USDA. USDA releasing some information last week on its meat production forecasting. Here's more from USDA.
11: For the most part, U.S. meat production by species for this year and next is expected to increase, according to USDA's latest monthly forecast. This is World Agricultural Outlook Board Chair Mark Jankowski.
12: 2027 beef production was raised by 70 million. For pork production, our 2026 production forecast is virtually unchanged. Higher weights we expect to carry into 2027, leading to about a 40 million pound increase in pork production. An increase in broiler production for 2026, we expect some of that growth to continue into 2027 as well.
11: Declines in both hog and broiler season-ending average price estimates were noted for 2026 and 2027, with steer prices still expected to rise year over year by almost $4 a hundredweight. I'm Rod Bain reporting for the U.S. Department of Agriculture in Washington, D.C.
0: Alrighty, Rod, thank you. Let's take a look at milk futures. Class 3 milk this morning. June milk, 2 cents down, 16.05. July, 2 cents lower, 16.19. August milk is a penny higher, 16.64. September, 2 cents lower at 17.14 on your Class 3 milk. How about a look at butter and cheese? How that wrapped up on Friday, first of all, butter. Actually, how it wrapped up on Thursday, I should say, no markets back on Friday. Your butter, no change, $1.55.50. Cheddar blocks, 3/4 cents lower, $1.45. Cheddar barrels, 4 cents higher at $1.46. Local corn and soybean numbers here this morning. We make our way to ADM in St. Cloud. Cash corn and soybean prices. Let's see your cash corn for June at 354. Corn for October at 379. Soybean bid for June at 1039. Second half September and October at 1056. That's all at ADM in St. Cloud. There you go. 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Talk to Shannon Nelson, Brad Herkenoff, maybe Elaine Meyer. Yeah, serving this area when it comes to all your ag lending needs. Could be small or could be big. Could be somewhere in between. Kind of sounds like a financial song. Could be big, could be low, could be some. No. Maybe you're looking to buy some cattle, some equipment, some real estate. Or maybe you want to restructure your debt. Maybe you're in need of operating funds. Yeah, Compeer Financial there for you. Been around for many years. And what, just one of the things that make them stand out too is cash dividends get paid back to you. Yeah, usually that first week in August, right around Farm Fest time, folks that work with Compeer get a check in the mail. How about that? Not too many others can say the same. Compeer Financial, just one of the many reasons they would like you to meet up with them, and they'd be more than happy to meet you. 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
0: Hey, recap on a few markets. Let's recap the recent sale from last Tuesday at Long Prairie Livestock and also a few highlights from their June 12th dairy sale over there at Long Prairie. And just a reminder, too, I'll be over there on Friday with the free dilly bars to give out on their dairy sale this Friday at Long Prairie.
25: Friday, we had a good dairy sale, had a nice run of springers, some front-end springers, 2,800 to 3,400, extreme top of 3,700, small and commons, 24 to 2,800, open and breedables, all weights from $2 to $4 a pound, strong demand. Then yesterday in Long Prairie, you know, we got the middle of June, supposed to slow-speed, slow time of year. We had 797 head. Nice, nice market. Good, strong market. Straight through for the way the market is around the world. Them beef cross baby calves bring from 1550 to 1800, extreme top of 1875, and them small and commons and this and that on the beef end of them calves bring from 1300 to 1600. Holstein bull calves bring from 1100 to 1350. Nice market for this time of year and the way it goes, guys. We had some good feeder cattle in them lightweight beef calves weighing from 400 to 600. From 380 to 520 a pound, then 6 to 800s, from 275 to 385, then we had a nice deal of fat cattle in yesterday, then beef crossers from 242 to 254, then Holsteins from 232 to 241, silage feds and them heifers, not hards from 220 to 232. Them kill cows, we had a nice run of kill cows, some fat kill cows, bring, and these are Holsteins and stuff, no low lots yesterday, so them good fat single cows bring from 160 to 178.50, or some heifer up, that's up to over $2, just cows that had one calf on feed, so them good feeding cows bring from 150 to 180 on the beef end. Them cutter kind of cows bring from 135 to 160, poor yielders 120. To 135. Killer bulls yesterday, 205 to 228. This Friday we'll have a dairy sale, guys, with feeders, whatever shows. And then a week from Saturday we got a miscellaneous and farm, kind of miscellaneous and farm and household kind of sale a week from Saturday. A week from Friday we got a dairy dispersal at the Sox Center, and we got Joel Gill coming to Dilly Bars and stuff on that day. So any questions, want me on the farm, don't be afraid to call me, Brad Thielen, 320-266-0724. Thank you, Randy. Everybody have a good and safe week.
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0: 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Market bulls at 201 to 218. Your baby calf market just a little softer, but by golly, I'd still cash that check. Yeah, it's still strong. Yeah, Holstein calves, 1100 to 1285 by the head. Crossbred beef calves, 1300 to $1,800. Your younger, lighter, weaker calves were 950. And lower, still a very, very strong sale. Had some crossbred beef calves topping, just two of them, but they topped $2,000. They weighed 237. So, yeah, my started calf brought $2,000 there. Let's look at Central Livestock and their sale from this past week on Tuesday. Chasm Radio, number one farm radio in central Minnesota, featuring local updates from our area auction barns. Long Prairie Livestock, Central Livestock, Fergus Falls Livestock, and Tri-County Stockyards in Motley. Good morning, Central Livestock. Just to piggyback on some of the recent sale numbers from last week, now they got their sale coming up on Tuesday tomorrow. And the menu, yeah, if they have a sale, it means the cafe is open. Jen and Holly are there preparing and serving you. And I think tomorrow has to be one of the most perfect menus you can possibly have for breakfast tomorrow at Central Livestock. It's the Tubby Sandwich. Under my strong recommendation, if you have not had that before, you must. It is. Here it is. The Tubby Sandwich is French toast, which is great. That serves as the bread. And then you got sausage, and then you got hash browns. It's a breakfast sandwich with sausage, so I bet you there's going to be a little cheese in there. Could be a little egg in there. Yeah, it's I've had it. Mm-hmm. That's the Tubby Sandwich tomorrow, yeah. That's tomorrow for breakfast. Yeah, I know, I'm a little bit, and then for lunch tomorrow, it's going to be goulash, corn and bread. How about that? That's even better. Now, Joe, get to it. I know you're salivating here. Dessert tomorrow. Strawberries is the key word here. Angel food cake with fresh strawberries and ice cream. Or you can have fresh strawberry pie or banana cream pie, huh? I think I'll do the angel food cake with fresh strawberries, I think, huh? That's all over there at the cafe at Central Livestock. It's open to the public. In other words, tomorrow is your day. Oh, yeah, go say hello to Jana and Holly. Tell them Chasm Radio sent you, okay?
4: 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Well, you know what? 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Yeah, there you go, right there, Chasm Radio, on the radio. Yeah, yeah, go figure there, Alexa thingamajiggy person, you.
0: Oh, what's a thingamajiggy there, huh? Yeah, just don't try and spell it, okay? You might hurt your back. 62 degrees, chocolate milk and donut time this morning. Chocolate milk and donuts brought to you by Teal's Market in Cold Spring and the Cold Spring Bakery. 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That's Albany, Minnesota, 56307. 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How about that? This morning, I am... Oh, where's my card? Where's my card? Oh, Jimmy and Timmy, you guys stole it. You guys thought you were funny. Well, you're not. There's my card. Okay, we're going to Freeport looking for Jordan or Emily Welly in Freeport this morning. Let's see if they're tuning in. Jordan and Emily Welly in Freeport. I drew their card, so they automatically win a half gallon of chocolate milk and a half dozen donuts, courtesy of Teal's Market Cold Spring and the Cold Spring Bakery. Now, if Jordan and Emily Welly and Freeport are tuning in, they can give me a call at 845-2184, and we can double up their prize to a full gallon and a full dozen this morning. Jordan and Emily Welly in Freeport, you're up to bat on Chocolate Milk and Donuts.
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0: Some news, some weather coming up here at 8 bells. Sports scoreboard, Randy will run down lots of amateur baseball highlights coming up at 8:15. And also party line at 9:15. The Stearns County Commissioners will be in a program for their monthly stop here at the radio station. That's coming your way as well a bit later on. Let's go to the phone line. Is this Jordan or Emily this morning?
22: Oh, this is Judy. I was going to tell you they're in Melrose now.
0: They're in Melrose now, not in Freeport. We moved them, darn it, huh?
22: Yeah.
0: Okay, well, I'll fix that here, Judy. Thank you very much for the call. I'll see if they can call in. I'll give you a little extra time. I'm going to cross out Freeport. And it should be Melrose. Yeah, Jordan and Emily Welly in Melrose, not Freeport, Yosef. It's Melrose, Minnesota. So Jordan and Emily, sorry to get everything all confused. Yeah, if you're over there in Melrose tuning in, give me a holler. Give you a few extra seconds on the clock to double up your prize. Chocolate, milk, and donuts. It's 8 bells. Good morning.
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0: 8 o'clock news time. News update brought to you by Shady Sunset Bay in St. Anna this morning here on Chasm Radio. Shady Sunset Bay, boy, it would be a perfect, bay. You're going to find some perfect weather this week for some time out on the patio there, I can guarantee. Let's take a look at News World and National News.
2: NBC News Radio, I'm Michael Kastner. One of the longest-serving chairmen of the Federal Reserve has died. Dara Albinger has a look back on the life and career of Alan Greenspan.
3: Alan Greenspan was appointed by former President Ronald Reagan in 1987. He was reappointed by Presidents George H.W. Bush, Bill Clinton, and George W. Bush until he retired in 2006. That makes him the second longest-serving Fed chair behind William McChesney Martin. The son of Hungarian and Romanian Jewish immigrants, Greenspan was born in New York City and grew up in Manhattan's Washington Heights neighborhood. He attended NYU, eventually earning his Ph.D. Despite his tenure, Greenspan was known for being one of the most polarizing heads of the Fed. Many argued that the policies he supported led to the dot-com bubble and subprime mortgage crisis. Greenspan was 100.
2: Talks between the U.S. and Iran are scheduled to last all week in Switzerland after an initial meeting Sunday. The two sides, with a U.S. team led by Vice President J.D. Vance, held first discussions on the Memorandum of Understanding that aims to come up with a concrete plan to end the war in 60 days.
5: We made a lot of good progress. We did exactly what we wanted to do.
2: Iran wants to see assets unfrozen and an end to the fighting between Israel and Iran-backed Hezbollah in Lebanon. The U.S. wants Iran to give up any nuclear ambitions, including the enrichment of uranium. In the meantime, Iran has said the Strait of Hormuz, a vital oil corridor, remains closed to commercial traffic, while the U.S. says it's completely open. British Prime Minister Keir Starmer is resigning.
6: I have spoken to His Majesty the King this morning to inform him of my decision. I will ask the National Executive Committee of the Labour Party to set out a timetable with nominations opening on the 9th of July and completed by the summer recess.
2: Michael Kastner, NBC News Radio.
0: All right, Mike, thank you very much. Hey, the Wellies tuning in this morning over there in Melrose. Yeah, new address over there, new town, you bet. Jordan and Emily tuning in over there in Melrose this morning. We double up their prize to a full gallon and a full dozen. Appreciate the call here on Chocolat Milk and Donuts here this morning. 62 degrees. We got more news right now, local news in M&N.
23: I'm Jason Dinesen. The 2026 Special Olympics USA Games take place in the Twin Cities now through Friday. Governor Walz spoke at opening ceremonies on Saturday night at Huntington Bank Stadium.
24: Minnesota has always been a place where we look out for one another, where community means coming together, celebrating each other's strength, and lifting each other up. And these games remind us just how powerful that spirit is.
23: Around 300 athletes from across Minnesota are participating in this year's games. The latest numbers from a monthly survey of rural bank CEOs in the Midwest shows things are getting better with the economy. 58% see stable or modest growth in rural small businesses. Creighton University economist Ernie Goss.
26: It's not just the farming sectors and ranching sectors looking somewhat better, but the businesses on rural Main Street are looking somewhat better.
23: The survey is called the Rural Main Street Index, and Goss says the numbers are at the highest level in 3 years. The survey examines rural businesses in several states, including Minnesota. Two people died in two separate crashes over the weekend. A 5-year-old girl from Oregon died when the van she was riding in rolled over on Interstate 494 in Dakota County, while an 83-year-old man from Butterfield died when the SUV he was driving crashed into a semi in an intersection in Butterfield Township east of St. James on Saturday. Mayo Clinic is helping lead a federal effort to bring more hospital-level care directly to rural and underserved communities. Through a program called ARPA Paradigm, Mayo is developing artificial intelligence tools that can guide healthcare workers through procedures such as blood draws and IV placements without requiring on-site specialists. 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
0: Good morning. A look at news. Your news update brought to you by Shady Sunset Bay, St. Anna. It is Monday. They are closed on Monday, but yeah, look forward to you tomorrow. Got their pasta bar on Tuesday. Got the world famous taco day on Wednesday. Serving starts at 3. Dine in or take out. You got tacos and enchiladas, your choice. And I'm sure you had a chance to make it over there for Father's Day yesterday and take in that chicken buffet. That's every Sunday. That's going to come. That comes around every 7 days there. Shady Sunset Bay, St. Anna. Say hi to Mitchell and the crew. They hope to see you soon. They bring you news here at 8 o'clock. It's already 8:06.
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0: 8:07 here this morning. A look at weather details. Randy, get on over here. I know you got sports, but Randy, get on over here. Come on, Rothstein. I need you to rattle your brain and your memory from a year ago. Happy belated birthday, by the way.
12: Thank you. Thank you.
0: Was your birthday yesterday?
12: Yes, it was.
0: 74, no. 5, 6?
12: No.
0: How old?
12: 64.
0: 64. You're halfway to 128.
12: That's right.
0: Gosh, that's right. Darn it. Yeah. The hill is in the rear view mirror there, yeah. Big cat.
12: Yeah. Hopefully I can drink as much beer as I did in those next 64 years as I did
0: wow.
12: the first 64 years.
0: Wow. Yeah, that explains why you park so funny outside there.
12: That's right. Yeah.
0: No, I was just wondering. Last year, on this day, I had 92 for a high and 80 for a low.
12: Oof-da.
0: I don't remember that last year.
12: I know we had very, very warm stretch in there. Where
0: I figured it was around your birthday, so maybe you remember.
12: Yeah, I don't recall. I was still drunk.
0: Wow. Yeah. Am I doing a sports scoreboard today?
12: Well, I can give you what I got. No. I don't recall that either.
0: I don't either. No. So I was just wondering if I wrote it down a year ago wrong or what, but
12: 80 for a low.
0: 80 for a low.
12: That would grow some corn at night, right?
0: Yeah, it would grow something. I don't know.
12: I know we were getting a lot of rain every other day. It seemed like last year. Lots of rain.
0: Yeah, I don't.
12: Because we had trouble.
0: Yeah, I had just about, how many days? I had 20 of the 30 days we saw some sort of precip.
12: We could not hoe our plants because the field was so muddy in our pumpkin patch last year, and the weeds got ahead of us. But
0: yeah, the 21st, it was 94 degrees for a high, 69 for a low. The next day, 92 for a high, 80 for a low.
12: 80 for a low. How many growing degree days in that day?
0: In that day, I had 33.
12: That's... That's
0: 86, that doesn't sound right. 86, 80 plus 66. Yep, that's it. That's what I have, yeah, because there's a max and a minimum temp you can factor in there. We had 7.72 inches of rain last June.
12: Last June, yeah. I think I'm tallying my rain right now. I've got about 3.6 some inches of rain at my house in June so far.
0: Mm-hmm.
12: Yeah.
0: And out of 21 days here this June, we've had a little splits of rain on every single day except 6 days.
12: Yeah, yeah.
0: So.
12: Yeah. Well, thank God for those Junes because that gets us into the dry July.
0: Well, I just wanted your confirmation on last year, and you confirmed nothing.
12: Well,
0: nothing.
12: I'll just confirm that you are correct. Okay.
11: I'm not going to go probably.
12: You are correct.
0: I am correct. You're saying, Joe, you're right. You're right.
12: You're right-handed.
0: Oh, yeah. Thank you. Yeah. Wow. 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You're going to learn what has gone on in sports, what happened in sports in central Minnesota and beyond. I finally got it right after almost 30 years. Oh, that finally sunk in. Reputation. 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Weather brought to you by
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15: Mostly sunny skies here for today. We'll see a high in the mid-70s, and winds will be rather calm. And for tonight, partly cloudy with a low near 54. Tuesday, a chance for some showers and thunderstorms. Cloudy skies, high around 73. And on Wednesday, a slight chance for showers and storms here late. Blend of clouds and sunshine develops, a high around 70. Thursday, mostly sunny, high of 73 degrees. From the Weatherology Weather Center, I'm meteorologist Jennifer Vujicic on AM 1150 KASM.
0: All right, Jennifer, thank you very much. Randy, you need to come back in here for one more thing. Your name came up yesterday. 62 right now is our temp, morning low of 56. Now, okay, thank you, weather brought to you by Minnesota Egg Fab this morning. But remember back in the day, like say if you and Cliff were going to the farm show in St. Cloud.
12: Mm-hmm.
0: How would you describe that trip driving when you saw traffic lights?
12: Because there was like 22 lights from St. Joe down to there. That trip was, I would say, Cliff liked to hit every green light.
0: So what would he do approaching the lights?
12: He would see that light, let's say, in St. Joe, if it was red, he would start slowing down already a half mile ahead of that. So he would hit the green. He would never officially come to a stop.
0: And why that came up, because Bobcat Ben did that yesterday on Highway 15. He's slowing down like a mile back. And I'm like, what are you doing, Cliff? And that's the first thing I said, because I remember that story.
12: Absolutely.
0: And I said, Cliff, come on.
12: Cliff would like to hit all 22 greens, all 22 greens. So on Division Street once in a while, I mean, we would be going 2-3 miles an hour. And that traffic behind us was like, what is that guy doing? Yes.
0: That's how I was yesterday. I'm like, hey, come on now. No.
12: Yeah.
0: Okay.
12: And it was sports on the go a lot of times, too.
0: Well, right. Well,
12: in the morning.
0: Sometimes he had to drag it out for you because you got a little long-winded, you know.
12: Long-winded, right?
0: All right. You got 90 seconds to prepare, Rothstein. You better get to it there, Cowboy. 63 degrees. All right. Weather, some news. Yeah, Sports Scoreboard coming up.
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21: Smoking in the Metrodome, it's not allowed. No smoking in this stadium. If you must smoke, go to Cleveland.

0: gets the ball to Keske. Basket up and good with the left hand by Bailey Keske. She was fouled, and she's going to get two.
1: As the 1-0 pitch to Ike, that is hit in the air to deep left field. Welly's looking up. That ball's gone! A three-run home run and a three-hit day for Braden Ike. And it is a 6-1 Husky advantage.

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Randy Rothstein in on this Monday morning. 22nd day already of June 2026. Time to take a look what has gone on in sports. What's going to happen in sports here in central Minnesota and beyond? Sports for a Monday morning. Had lots of amateur baseball played.

pair of doubles. It was Richmond over Lake Henry on Sunday, 11-4. Goose Hadley, it's a two-run home run for Richmond and a double. Richmond 11-4 over Lake Henry. Other scores from around central Minnesota on Sunday. Watkins over Eden Valley, 12-2 in seven innings on Sunday in the Central Valley League. We had Luxembourg over Pearl Lake, 6-2. J.T. Harn picking up the win there for Luxembourg. On Saturday in the Central Valley League, the Cold Spring Rockies over Pearl Lake, 2-0. Cole Fuchs gets a complete game victory there, striking out 7. David Jonas, 2-for-4. Other ball games, league games over in the County Line League on Saturday night. We had our Chasm Game of the Week. That was Norway Lake Sunberg over Regal, 13-11. 13-11 in that ball game. On Sunday, let's go through some of these exhibition games and tournament games. As St. Nick and Clearwater in a tournament in Freeport over the weekend. St. Nick beats Clearwater 9-2. Regal on Friday night beat Richmond 7-4 in an exhibition game. Benson defeating Roscoe in a tournament, or Roscoe defeating Benson in a tournament game 9-6 on Friday night. Saturday, El Rosa defeating Raymond in 10 innings, exhibition play 5-4. On Saturday in that Freeport tournament, it was Clear Lake over St. Nick, 5-1. Another tournament had Albertville defeating Roscoe, 2-1 in their tournament. New London Spicer and El Rosa playing on Sunday in an exhibition game. El Rosa 10-9 over New London Spicer. We had St. Nick over Mora, 6-5. St. Nick over Mora, 6-5 in that Freeport tournament. St. Nick takes third place. Clear Lake defeated the Sauk Rapids Cyclones in the Freeport tournament, and they are champions 2-0 over the Cyclones. And Roscoe taking on Agassiz, and Agassiz defeats Roscoe 4-2 in tournament play. So lots of scores from amateur baseball played yesterday and over the weekend. You can catch a complete recap. We will post that Dick Putt show, upload it tomorrow when Kirby gets back from his extended time off. So Kirby will be uploading that tomorrow at some point at mychasm.com. Mychasm.com. All right, let's take a look at other sports for you this morning here on KASM Radio. Good news from Arizona yesterday afternoon. The Minnesota Twins took the series from the Arizona Diamondbacks yesterday, winning 4-2 over the D-backs. Diamondbacks led 2-0 entering the seventh inning, but Minnesota rallied for 3 2-out runs. Trevor Larnach and Alex Jackson each had 2 hits in the ballgame and an RBI. Cody Larrison picked up the win in relief. Twins are in third place. They're just 3 games below 500 at 38-41. Tonight, the Dodgers in town at Target Field, and Zebby Matthews will get the start against the Los Angeles Dodgers tonight. Should be a good series. I would expect a lot of people going to be in the stadium tonight to get your world champion Los Angeles Dodgers in town. Always an extra draw. And I know the concession workers, they're hired by an outside agency, not by the poll ads. Those concession workers, they're, I believe, striking. And they're going on strike today, those concession workers, lobbying for more pay, fair wages. So there may be some delays in the lines tonight if you're going to the game and you want concessions. I know they're planning to bring in some replacement workers, but yeah, that going on tonight at Target Field. Other Minnesota sports, Twins are parting ways with one of their relievers.

Justin Lawrence for assignment over the weekend. Minnesota traded cash considerations for Lawrence back on June the 2nd. He surrendered 12 runs on 9 walks, 10 hits, and 6 innings. During his brief time with the Twins, he was not good, to say the least. Twins activated left-hander Kendry Rojas from the injured list in a corresponding move. And so if Rojas can stay healthy, he is definitely going to improve the Twins' bullpen. Minnesota Lynx fell apart in the fourth quarter yesterday. Yeah, it was 84-79 loss to the Washington Mystics at Target Center. Minnesota led by 6 points with under 2.5 minutes left in regulation before surrendering a 12-0 run by the Mystics. They took control of that basketball game. Olivia Miles had 22 points in the losing effort, and Tasha Howard finished with 20. The Lynx fell to 13-4. They visit the Mystics again, and they play them on Wednesday night out in Washington. St. Paul Saints were knocked around for 24 hits during a 15-12, 11-inning loss to the Omaha Storm Chasers at CHS Field. Alan Roden, Orlando Arcia, both homered twice in the losing effort. Matt Wallner also had a home run. Tanner Scoble was charged with the loss after the Saints ran out of pitchers. St. Paul dropped to 42-32. The Saints visit Louisville tomorrow night. Alan Roden, got to watch him play in a Saints broadcast on Friday night, I think it was. Roden hit a home run in that ball game. He's been coming back from an injury, and you might expect him up in the big leagues here pretty soon. I would think the Twins are going to find room for Alan Roden in their lineup somewhere along the way. Other sports this morning on KASM Radio. U.S. Open out in New York completed yesterday. And that U.S. Open saw Wyndham Clark become a major champion once again. Clark collected his 5th tour victory after winning the U.S. Open at Shinnecock Hills Golf Club out in Southampton, New York. 32-year-old Clark finished atop the leaderboard by one stroke ahead of his opponent, Sam Burns. Clark was 4 under par. Burns finished 3 under par. He also won the tournament in 2023, Clark did. Burns was the 2nd at 3 under. Tom Kim finished 3rd at 1 under par. Defending champion J.J. Spahn failed to make the cut. Corey Heim cruised to an quadruple 250 win at the Naval Base Coronado on Sunday. The driver of the number 67 car, led by Bubba Wallace, by more than 10 seconds to claim the checkered flag. Kyle Larson, Zane Smith, 2 and 3. Denny Hamlin, who was going for his 4th straight victory, came in 14th. The NASCAR Cup Series heads to Sonoma on next Sunday for their in-season challenge. Other sports this morning here on KASM. The first stop in the NBA offseason is almost here. The draft tips off from Brooklyn tomorrow night. The focus remains on Giannis from Milwaukee. Trade speculation that he is going to leave Milwaukee in some kind of trade. ESPN's reporting currently a 3-team race between the Heat, the Celtics, and the Timberwolves to acquire the 10-time All-Star. However, others suggest the Bucks' asking price on Giannis remains unrealistic. Meanwhile, Washington Wizards are reportedly leaning toward taking Kansas City backcourt stud Darren Peterson with the 1st overall pick. BYU forward phenom A.J. Dabanza is also considered a contender for the top selection and would likely make the short trek to Salt Lake City if he slips to the Jazz at number 2. The Tkachuk brothers will be teaming up in South Florida this coming season. The Ottawa Senators traded captain Brady Tkachuk to the Florida Panthers in exchange for the 9th and 25th overall picks in Friday's draft.
a 2029 first-round selection, and a 2027 second-round pick. 26-year-old Tkachuk will now be on the same team as his older brother Matthew and is under control until 2028. The younger Tkachuk played in 572 games for Ottawa after being drafted by the team in the first round in 2018. In his career, 213 goals, 250 assists during his time with Ottawa. North Carolina beat Oklahoma 6-2 yesterday in the College World Series to force a decisive Game 3. Jake Schaffner and Cooper Nicholson each drove in a pair of runs for North Carolina. Caden Globler tossed five shutout innings in relief to earn the win for the Sooners. Jackson Willits led the offense with an RBI double in the first inning. So, Game 3 played tonight in Omaha for the College World Series Championship. Twins again in action with the Los Angeles Dodgers tonight at Target Field. Hey, my next Chasm game of the week will be on Friday night. Friday night, I'll be over in Avon as the Avon Lakers host the Sobieski Skis. I'll have that broadcast Friday night at 7:30 right here on KASM. That's Sports Scoreboard Show for a Monday morning.

0: 29 minutes after the hour of 8 o'clock. Got the Stearns County Commissioners in studio this morning. And on Sarah's party line, I'll be in for Kirby Hemish. So the commissioners at 9:15 this morning. Currently in Albany, 65 degrees. That humidity at 71%. The dew point here in Chasm Land this morning is sitting at 49. The pressure is slightly on the rise at 30.13. And those winds this morning, they're blowing out of the northeast about 2 to 3 miles an hour. Our forecast does call for temps right around 75 degrees today, an absolutely PRETTY day, 54 the low tonight. Showers in the forecast for Tuesday with a high of 73. And maybe that 2 to 3 tenths of an inch of precipitation in the forecast Tuesday and Tuesday night. It's news time. That's MNN News, brought to you by Frederick Starnwell, Sox Center.
1: And I'm Jason Dinesen. The 2026 Special Olympics USA Games take place in the Twin Cities through Friday. Governor Walz spoke at opening ceremonies on Saturday night at Huntington Bank Stadium.
2: Minnesota has always been a place where we look out for one another, where community means coming together, celebrating each other's strength, and lifting each other up. And these games remind us just how powerful that spirit is.
1: Around 300 athletes from across Minnesota are participating in this year's games. Two people died in two separate crashes over the weekend. A 5-year-old girl from the state of Oregon died when the van she was riding in rolled over on Interstate 494 in Dakota County on Saturday, while an 83-year-old man from Butterfield died when the SUV he was driving crashed into a semi at an intersection in Butterfield Township east of St. James on Saturday. I'm Jason Dinesen. This is MN.
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0: 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Randy Rothstein with you here on this Monday morning. I hope your day is going well. Let's bring you our replay of our Saturday dirt tape from our soil and water conservation folks. 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
7: Good morning, Chasm listeners. This is Kevin Carlson with the Stearns Conservation District with this week's Conservation Report. First topic today is the Rothschild Field Day on August 12th in Westport. So make sure you save the date for the Polk County Soil and Water Conservation District's annual Rothschild Field Day on August 12th from 9 a.m. to 1 p.m. in Westport, Minnesota. They are excited for this year's lineup of speakers, including topics on soil health, nitrogen best management practices, irrigation, tillage, cover crops, soil sensor technologies and installation, and weather station networks. New this year, they will have local farmer panels featuring producers implementing soil health practices. They will share what they are doing and how it works for them. This event features irrigation in addition to the other topics, but all types of farms will gain valuable information that can apply to your farm. And for those who register, there will be a meal that's included, and they will have the Glacial Ridge Cattleman grilling hamburgers served with potato salad and beans. Again, this event is held on Wednesday, August 12th from 9 a.m. to 1 p.m. at the Rosholt Research Farm on Old Highway 28 in Westport, Minnesota. And you can go online and register so that way you can make sure you get lunch out of the deal too as well. Next, the Clearwater River Watershed District is seeking Board of Managers appointment. The Stearns County Board of Commissioners is seeking applicants for an appointment to the Clearwater River Watershed District Board of Managers. This appointment would serve a 3-year term ending on August 13, 2029. If you're interested in being appointed to this board and you currently reside in the Clearwater River Watershed District in Stearns County, you can please send a brief resume with some information about yourself that you'd like to share with the county board regarding your qualifications or interest in serving this appointment. There's also an online application form that's available to fill out at the Stearns County website. If you have any other questions or concerns, you can visit the Stearns County website or you can call them at 320-656-3900. And the applications are due by 4:30 p.m. on Friday, June 26th of 2026. Lastly, the Minnesota DNR has launched their new transformative electronic licensing system. The Minnesota Department of Natural Resources launched the first phase of its modernized electronic licensing system for anglers, hunters, and trappers, replacing a system that has served the state for over 25 years. This new system is a major step forward in how Minnesotans and visitors alike access hunting and fishing opportunities through flexible and convenient license purchase and storage options. The new electronic licensing system offers more flexibility than ever. Now there's going to be 3 ways you can buy licenses, either on the mobile app, online, or you can still do it in person as well. Customers can purchase and store licenses and even register harvests from anywhere, including areas without cell service. 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License sales in Minnesota fund efforts from habitat restoration and protection, fish and wildlife management, innovative lake management planning, stream restoration, invasive species prevention, and many more things as well. This new system also brings a modern user experience to hunters and anglers in Minnesota, making it easy for everyone from newcomers to lifelong enthusiasts to enjoy the state's natural resources. Today's launch is a major milestone, but not the

0: finish line. The DNR will be taking feedback and make refinements as people adopt the system. Phase 2 of this launch will happen at a later date and will involve the addition of a recreational vehicle and watercraft titling and registration module to the new system. For now, the titling and registration process will remain the same, and the legacy system for those transactions will remain operational. Once all phases have launched, this new electronic licensing system will support more than 3 million transactions across a catalog of more than 400 license and permit products each year, as well as watercraft and vehicle registrations. If you're looking for more updates on this, you can visit the Minnesota DNR website. Again, this is Kevin Carlson with the Stearns Conservation District with this week's Conservation Report. Have a great weekend.
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4: 65 degrees currently in Albany. It's weatherology time for you this morning on KASM, all brought to you by Albany Auto Center in Napa, Yarmen Ford of Painesville. Jennifer joins us at Weatherology, and a good Monday morning to you, Jennifer.
5: A good Monday morning to you.
4: Well, after a beautiful Saturday, a beautiful Sunday, Father's Day, looks like Monday more of the same.
5: It does, yeah. I mean, it's really a decent start to the work week here for today. We're looking at sunny skies, highs getting up right around about the mid-70s, and we should be around about the upper 70s, so we'll be just slightly, barely below average for this time of the year. Tonight, partly cloudy skies, overnight lows around about 54. Temperature-wise, similar for tomorrow, but we'll have a chance for some showers and thunderstorms here for your day on Tuesday with cloudy sky conditions and a high getting up right around about 73 degrees. It also looks like we do have a marginal risk for severe weather here for tomorrow, so definitely something we'll be keeping an eye on. Wednesday, just a slight chance for some rain showers in the afternoon hours, maybe some rumbles of thunder, blend of clouds and sunshine, high around 70 degrees. Back into the mid-70s for the second half of the work week, Thursday, sunny 73. And on Friday, a slight chance for rain in the afternoon, blend of clouds and sunshine develops, high around 74. I'm meteorologist Jennifer Vucicki.
4: Very good. Thank you, Jennifer. We'll talk to your colleagues a little later on today. You have a good morning.
5: Thank you. What you do?
4: There she goes, Jennifer from Weatherology, her report this morning on KASM. 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
9: 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Supplies of Group 3 base oils, a critical ingredient in many modern synthetic lubricants, have tightened due to hostilities in the Strait of Hormuz, which have disrupted shipments. The shortage is affecting commonly used low viscosity oils required by many newer vehicles, including grades such as 0W20 and 5W30. Dealers and repair facilities are advised to monitor inventory closely and prepare for possible price increases. Industry experts believe supply constraints could continue into mid-2027, potentially affecting routine maintenance schedules nationwide. I'm Ken Chester.
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11: The top 25 reasons for not going to church. Reason number 11, I don't go to church because when I do, nobody ever talks to me. If this has happened to you, I don't blame you for the way you feel. Christians should be looking for people who are alone and try to make them feel as welcome as possible. Many churchgoers have told me how hard it is to walk up to strangers and say hello. It is so much easier to stand and talk with the people we are most comfortable with. But that's not right. We are responsible to show love to strangers and make them feel welcome. But it's okay for you to do something about it as well. Next time, look around and see if there are other people there that nobody is talking to. Unless you want them to feel the same way you do, talk to them. I know people have tried this, and they made some great friends. Give, and it shall be given to you. And that's the truth.
10: 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Thanks for listening.
4: There you go. Yeah. Getting a little weather this morning for you on KASM, 66 degrees currently in Albany. Busy weekend. What a gorgeous weekend to get outside and do stuff. Saturday, cut the lawn here at Chasm. Got here early in the morning to cut that and then cut all my lawn. I think I got done with all of my lawn by about 4 o'clock. Then I had to get in the perennial garden. The weeds in the perennial garden were driving me crazy. So picked weeds for about an hour and a half. Got that looking pretty darn nice. The perennial garden with all those lilies blooming now after peonies are done. Yeah, and the coneflowers are going to open up here shortly. And the bee balms, they're ready to bloom. And the lambs here are going nice, and oh, flowers look amazing right now. But I got that all done, then off to Regal for my Chasm Game of the Week Saturday night. Got home probably right around 11 o'clock from Game of the Week. Up early yesterday, watched the grandkids while daughter and son-in-law went to church, then went to church at 10 o'clock. Yeah, Father Julian does Mass over at Benedictine in Cold Spring on Sundays. And so, yeah. Father Beckerman, excellent, excellent job at Benedictine in Cold Spring. And then got home, went out to lunch, a birthday lunch. Oh, yeah. By the way, it was Father's Day and my birthday yesterday. So, went out with my mom and mother-in-law and wife for my birthday. Little time to relax. Maybe an hour to relax in the afternoon, and then I was prepping for the Dick Put Show last night. Got done with that at 8 o'clock, and then back out into the perennial garden. Did some more trimming, and finally a few mosquitoes started hitting us up at about 9:30. Yeah, time to come in the house. But what a gorgeous weekend. Today looks like More of the same. More of the same. Can't complain about the weather so far, folks. Been pretty fortunate here. I know there's been spots that have had a little wind and some that have had a little hail. But, boy, those rains have been timely. And the way it sounds, could get some rain again tomorrow. We're celebrating a birthday today on June the 22nd, Meryl Streep. Meryl is 77 years old. She is an Academy Award Emmy-winning actress. Meryl, 77 today. Also, actress Lindsay Wagner, 77 years old. She was in Bionic Woman, the Bionic Woman TV series. Cyndi Lauper, singer and Emmy Award-winning actress. Cyndi Lauper is 73 today. Others celebrating birthdays on June the 22nd. Pro Football Hall of Fame quarterback Kurt Warner turns 55 today. Warner is 55. TV personality Carson Daly, 53. He's the host of NBC's The Voice. Carson Daly, 53 today. So, happy birthday, happy anniversary if you are celebrating that special day on June the 22nd.
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4: Just saw in our news here that Alan Greenspan has passed away at the age of 100, the former Fed chair. Chair of that Federal Reserve. Boy, Alan Greenspan already giving advice to former President Gerald Ford. Jimmy Carter had a big role under Ronald Reagan, under Bill Clinton. Alan Greenspan, dead at the age of 100 years old. What happened on this date in history, June the 22nd? 1938, heavyweight boxing champ Joe Louis knocked out Max Schmeling in round one of their boxing rematch at New York's Yankee Stadium. That was in 1938, 87 years ago. 1964, the U.S. Supreme Court ruled Henry Miller's book, Tropic of Cancer, could not be banned. In 1969, award-winning actress Judy Garland died at the age of 47. Judy, perhaps best known for playing Dorothy in The Wizard of Oz. That was back in 1969, Judy Garland passing away at the age of 47. What was Judy Garland from Grand Rapids, Minnesota? I think so. 1970, then President Richard Nixon signed a bill changing the voting age from 21 to 18. That was back in 1970, giving 18-year-olds the right to vote. 1981, Mark David Chapman pled guilty to killing John Lennon outside the singer's New York apartment. That was in 1981. Back in 1987, legendary entertainer Fred Astaire passed away from pneumonia at the age of 88. Fred Astaire, he could dance your socks off. Just a great dancer. 1993, former First Lady Pat Nixon, wife of President Richard Nixon, passed away in New Jersey at the age of 81. 2008, legendary comedian George Carlin died after suffering a heart attack. He was 71 years old. That was in 2008. So just to look back at this date in history, June the 22nd.
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1: 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Yep, I saw them picking this morning. 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Up next, our Joyful Inspirations on KASM. 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
2: Greetings from Our Savior's Lutheran Church in Albany, where we connect with God and each other. A reading from Christ in Our Home. A Return to Love. Revelation chapter 2, verse 4. One like the Son of Man said, "But I have this against you, that you have abandoned the love you had at first." In today's focus text, we are cautioned against prioritizing judgment rather than love in our relationships with others. We can be tempted to catalog the sins of others. We tune into television, radio, or social media reports, or witness firsthand interactions between our neighbors. And we can easily pass judgment on those who bring harm, hatred, or division to the human family. While there are certainly times when it's important to speak out against such maladies, at other times we can correct others simply by our example. The love that Christians share for God and one another ought to be less than enough. Francis of Assisi is often thought to have said, "Preach the gospel, use words if necessary." My mama once told me, "Your life is the only Bible some people will ever read," and she was right. As we endure divisiveness and bear up for the sake of Jesus, let us pray that we never grow weary of doing good. God is still speaking, and God's word to us is love. O God, forgive my judgment of others and teach me to walk in love. In Jesus' name, amen.

0: Tennessee Ernie Ford, My Faith Looks Up to Thee, our joyful inspirations this morning on KASM, all brought to you by Our Savior's Lutheran Church in Albany. Already 2 minutes after 9.
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2: NBC News Radio, I'm Michael Kastner. Talks between the U.S. and Iran are expected to continue throughout the week in Switzerland after an initial high-level meeting on Sunday. The two sides, with a U.S. team led by Vice President J.D. Vance, held discussions on the Memorandum of Understanding that aims to come up with a concrete plan to end the war in 60 days. Vance this morning in Switzerland.
3: We, and this is probably what we're most excited about as Americans, the Iranians have agreed to invite IAEA inspectors back into their country. That is a major milestone for the American people and the first step in permanently denuclearizing or permanently ending a nuclear weapons program in Iran.
2: Iran wants to see assets unfrozen and an end to the fighting between Israel and Hezbollah in Lebanon. UK Prime Minister Keir Starmer is stepping down. Simon Marks reports Starmer, who won a landslide election in 2024, has been facing pressure from within his own Labour Party.
4: The Prime Minister, after saying last week that he would fight and stand in any leadership battle, now saying that he is going to resign as leader of the Labour Party in order to trigger an open contest to replace him.
2: Former Federal Reserve Chairman Alan Greenspan has died. He was 100. Kristen Welker with more.
5: In 1987, President Reagan appointed him chairman of the Federal Reserve. Greenspan remained in the post for almost 20 years through the presidencies of Reagan, George Bush, Bill Clinton, and then George W. Bush.
2: His death was announced earlier today by his wife of almost 30 years, NBC News correspondent Andrea Mitchell. The S&P 500 is on the rise to start the week. Michael Kastner, NBC News Radio.
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1: Partly cloudy skies today with daytime highs approaching 75. East winds around 5 miles per hour. Partly cloudy tonight, lows level off around 54. Storms likely tomorrow, highs level off around 73. Cloudy skies with a few peaks of sun. Chance of thunderstorms. Wednesday, daytime highs approaching 70. 73, a mix of clouds and sun. Thursday. From the Weatherology Radio Network, I'm Staff Meteorologist Jennifer Wojcicki on AM 1150 KASM.
0: Very good. Currently, Jennifer, 67 degrees on our Arcos weather station. That humidity at 68% this morning. We have dew point of 51, very comfortable 51. The pressure is on the rise at 30.13. Winds, very, very light. Every once in a while, I've seen a northeast wind blowing 1 to 2 miles an hour out of the northeast this morning. Sunrise came at 5:29. It'll set at 9:11 tonight. Your average high this time of year is 80, and the average low is 58. We're looking for about 75 degrees today. Record high for this date, 98 in 1911. The record low, 42 in 1960. Nothing in the way of precipitation the last 24 hours. Yesterday saw a high of 73, a morning low of 56, and currently in Albany, 67 degrees. That is your morning weather on KASM for Monday, brought to you by Albany and Richmond A&W.
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0: 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A massive Christian burial for Annette Leggett, 90, of St. Joseph, formerly of Rice. That'll be held at 11 o'clock this morning, Immaculate Conception Catholic Church in Rice. Friends may call from now until 10:45 this morning at the church in Rice for Annette Leggett, 90, of St. Joseph, formerly of Rice. Memorial Mass, a Christian burial for Greg Basil, 48 of Sauk Center. That service will be held at 11 o'clock this morning, St. Paul's Catholic Church, Sauk Center. Friends may call from 10 to 10:45 this morning at the church in Sauk Center for Greg Basil, 48 of Sauk Center. A massive Christian burial for Joyce McAdams, 84 of Painesville. That service will be held at 11 o'clock this morning, St. Agnes Catholic Church in Roscoe. Friends may call an hour prior to the services this morning at the church in Roscoe for Joyce McAdams, 84 of Painesville. Funeral services for Sharon Lehner, 80 of Albany. That service will be held at 11 o'clock this morning, Our Savior's Lutheran Church in Albany. Friends may call from 10 to 10:45 this morning at Our Savior's Lutheran Church in Albany for Sharon Lehner, 80 of Albany. A massive Christian burial for Lorraine Free, 81 of Upslough, formerly of Swanville. That service will be held at 11 o'clock Tuesday morning, St. Mary's Catholic Church in Upslough. Friends may call Tuesday morning from 9 to 11 o'clock at the church. Lemire Funeral Home of Little Falls in charge of the arrangements for Lorraine Free, 81 of Upslough, formerly of Swanville. Funeral services for Jan Mayer, 76 of Baxter, formerly of Cold Spring. That service will be held at 11 o'clock Tuesday morning, St. Boniface Catholic Church in Cold Spring. Friends may call from 9 to 10:45 on Tuesday morning in the St. Boniface Church in Narthex, Cold Spring. Winter Funeral Home of Cold Spring in charge of the arrangements for Jan Mayer, 76 of Baxter, formerly of Cold Spring. A massive Christian burial for Lacey Flowers, 1 month of Sauk Center. That service will be held at 11 o'clock Tuesday morning, St. Paul's Catholic Church, Sauk Center. Friends may call today from 4 to 7 o'clock at the Patton Shod Funeral Home in Sauk Center and from 10 to 10:45 Tuesday morning at the church. This is for Lacey Flowers, age 1 month, of Sauk Center. Funeral services for Mary Tanner, 95 of Little Falls. That service will be held Tuesday morning at 11 o'clock, St. Otto's Care Center in Little Falls. Friends may call from 10 to 11 o'clock on Tuesday morning at St. Otto's Care Center in Little Falls. Actually, friends may call, they say, this morning from 10 to 11 o'clock at St. Otto's Care Center in Little Falls with that service on Tuesday morning for Mary Tanner, 95 of Little Falls. Funeral services, massive Christian burial for Gwendolyn Prisbilla, 92 of St. Cloud. 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Massive Christian burial for Arlene Fernstall, 89 of Little Falls. That service will be held on Tuesday at noon at Holy Family Parish in Belle Prairie. Friends may call beginning at 11 o'clock on Tuesday till the time of that noon service at Holy Family Parish in Belle Prairie for Arlene Fernstall, 89 of Little Falls. Funeral services for Alice Elizabeth Smuda, 93 of Little Falls. That service will be held at 11 o'clock Wednesday at Bethel Lutheran Church, Little Falls. Friends may call 1 hour prior to the services on Wednesday at Bethel Lutheran Church in Little Falls. The Lemire Funeral Home of Little Falls in charge of the arrangements for Alice Elizabeth Smuda, 93 of Little Falls. Massive Christian burial for Gary Heineman, 85 of St. Cloud, formerly of Painesville. That service will be held at 10:30 Friday morning, St. Louis Catholic Church in Painesville. Friends may call from 4 to 7 o'clock on Thursday at the Daniel Anderson Funeral Home in Painesville. Visitation will continue after 9 o'clock on Friday morning. There'll be a rosary at 9:45, the service at 10:30 Friday morning for Gary Heineman, 85 of St. Cloud, formerly of Painesville. Funeral services for Crystal Quinn, 55 of Oak Park. That service will be held at 11 o'clock Friday at Word of Life Church in Princeton. Friends may call from 4 to 8 o'clock on Thursday at the Foley Funeral Home and from 10 to 11 o'clock on Friday at the church in Princeton. Foley Funeral Home in charge of the arrangements for Crystal Quinn, 55 of Oak Park. Funeral services for Floyd Britz, 93 of Morrill. Service will be held Friday at 11 o'clock, St. Joseph's Catholic Church in Morrill. Friends may call from 4 to 8 o'clock on Thursday and from 10 to 11 o'clock on Friday, all at St. Joseph's Catholic Church in Morrill. The Lemire Funeral Home in Little Falls in charge of the arrangements for Floyd Britz, 93 of Morrill. And a massive Christian burial for Patricia, Patty, and Caspers, 58 of Sartell. Service will be held Saturday morning at 10:30, St. Columbical Catholic Church, St. Wendell. Friends may call on Friday from 4 to 8 o'clock. And on Saturday, an hour prior to the services, all at St. Columbical Catholic Church in St. Wendell, the Miller Carlin Funeral Home's in charge of the arrangements for Patricia Patty Caspers, 58 of Sartell. That is a look at your funeral announcements this morning on KASM. They're brought to you by the Daniel Funeral Home and Cremation of St. Cloud Clearwater, St. Joe Sartell, the Daniel Benson Funeral Home of St. Cloud, Daniel Anderson Funeral Home of Painesville, the Miller Carlin Funeral Homes of St. Cloud, Albany, Holding Ford and Upslough, Albany Floral Shop and Gifts, Patton Shod Funeral and Cremation Services of Sauk Center, Melrose, For reporting, Gray 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Coming up next, it's On Sarah's Party Line, our Stearns County Commissioners. In studio this morning, we'll get to those commissioners right after these messages.
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1: All right, welcome back. It's On Sarah's Party Line on KASM, our Stearns County Commissioners in studio this morning as On Sarah's Party Line brought to you by Chiropractic Connection in St. Joseph and Wimmer Opticians in St. Cloud. And we welcome into the studios Commissioners Jeff Bertram, Joe Persky, Steve Notch. Good morning, you guys.
2: Good morning.
3: 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Good morning.
4: Beautiful
3: good
4: morning. Morning. Good morning.
1: Beautiful morning. Joe, you didn't run here, did you?
5: I did drive, but back in my running days, I guess I would have. You know, this is the especially summer weather when, you know, usually you have it hot and those long miles are difficult to get in, but it's been good. And for those runners, you know, they had Grandma's Marathon this weekend. It was just a beautiful day for them. So, yeah, hats off to them.
6: Yeah, actually, one of our firemen, his son ran it.
1: Is that right?
6: Oh, yeah. Okay. And then there was a couple more kids from Freeport that were in it, too.
1: Yeah.
6: One of them said, yeah, that's my one and only. Grandma's up and on in hills. That was like, oof.
1: Yeah, we're just talking how busy everybody was this weekend. And, yeah, Commissioner Bertram, Painesville, another town and country days, all wrapped up.
2: Right? I didn't run the marathon, I'll tell you that. So, but we did do some bicycling, though, yeah. But I didn't run the marathon. Yep, town and country days went well. Of course, Jacob, my son, is the director of the chamber, and we try to help him out and the rest of the board on some things. But my dad, growing up, my entire life, I remember him saying, we never cut hay during Town and Country Days week because it always rained. And it did again this year.
1: Wednesday night,
2: everything was rained out. But really, I'm not kidding. Dad would never cut hay during Town and Country Days because it rained.
1: Steve, you said you had the fireman's barbecue ham.
6: Yeah,
1: that went well.
6: We had our Father's Day ham barbecue. I think it was the 63rd or 64th annual. So.
1: Wow.
6: And I was thinking, God, I've been there for over half of them.
5: So, wow.
6: We had an excellent turnout. So, it was a beautiful day.
1: The importance of our local fire and rescue.
6: Yeah, you know, and a shout-out to a lot of people. Because, you know, they'll come through the line, they'll pay for their tickets, and they'll say, oh, here's an extra 10 or 20. You know, you guys commit to everything, so here you go.
1: Yep. And Mr. Persky, what kept you busy this weekend?
5: Well, we had spectacular days, too, in Avon.
1: That's right. So, that's right.
5: I captured two of the three triplets, brought them up here, and we were out spectaculating and at the parade. And, of course, they got a bag full of candy. And
1: nice.
5: All excited about that.
1: Well, lots of activity going on in our communities, but also at Stearns County. It continues. Business as usual. And what has been going on?
6: Well, we did groundbreaking for the new Jail Justice Center. That was on June 11th. I guess we probably all realized how many rocks are out on that site. Smokes are their rocks. I'm glad I didn't farm that and have to pick them. Well, maybe that's why they didn't really till it much, because they knew the rocks.
5: Maybe
6: were
5: that's where Rockville got its name. Holy cow,
6: That was a good thing. I mean, that's one of those, I guess, necessary evils. Not that, you know, I don't think any of us wanted to spend that kind of money to make this happen, but, you know, it's moving forward and progressing now, so.
1: And you're a contractor for that? Who's is going to take the lead there?
2: Kraus Anderson is the general contractor.
1: General
2: and then
1: contractor.
2: There's several subcontractors, Integrity, some other that oversee the project. The one thing for me that makes me feel really comfortable, again, Commissioner Notch said it, a lot of us, including me, would rather not have had to invest this kind of money. But obviously the need is there, unfortunately. We need jail space. And, people wouldn't be committing crime. And every time we bring this up, I say it. If people would have God in their life, would know who their neighbors are, would be involved in their community, they'd never see the inside of a jail. I mean, there are some people that have troubled lives, and the reality of it is right now in our jail, it's all first-degree convictions. They're not the DWI guys anymore or anything. Mm-hmm. That's not in the jail.

0: These are the worst of the worst. And we have to have a place to put them, unfortunately, because you don't want them out in society. Sex trafficking, pornography that affects adolescence and things like that. It's terrible. Mm-hmm. But the reality is it's there. But yeah. I do take some solace in that we were able to reduce it. You know, a lot of folks, some folks wanted to spend $325 million, mm-hmm. and some of us kept pushing back, and we eliminated the floor, and, well, with the good bids and everything, we got it down to $291 million, but it's still $291 million.
1: Yeah.
0: But it's the sales tax stuff, which, of course, helps. If it wouldn't have been for that, we wouldn't be doing this.
1: One might ask, what constitutes the county having to house prisoners when you've got state penitentiaries, you've got federal penitentiaries. Is it the crime that's committed dictates
0: and
1: that?
0: And they're kept up to a year. We keep prisoners for up to a year.
1: Sure.
0: If they're over a year, then they do go to the state systems. Mm-hmm. Some of the there's one prisoner in particular that has been appealing it for 6 years. So even though it's beyond the year, it's because he's on appeal, and so that drags it out. But if it's committed in the county, and that's why when we did the sales tax thing, 55% of the sales tax is going to be from residents that come from without the county. Well, 55% of our prisoners, coincidentally, are from out of the county.
1: Mm-hmm.
0: You know, they're coming here from the cities, Duluth, God knows where, coming into St. Cloud, coming into Stearns County, committing a crime, getting arrested, and then incarcerated in Stearns County.
1: Sure.
0: But they're not from Stearns County. So, but that circle, of course, and again, just like human service needs, we end up having to do things that we're mandated to do by the state and the federal government, and we have to pay for it.
1: Yeah.
2: And a lot of times, too, when they go to the county jail, they're basically held there until their court appearances and then their trials. And then, you know, once they go through their trial and if they're found guilty or whatever, that's when they would get transferred either to a prison or
3: where they get a longer term sentence.
1: Yeah, sure,
2: yeah.
1: Sure.
2: Usually, yeah. Yeah, county is a short term hold, I guess, is what you could say.
1: Sure. So one may ask now, what is the timeline on the whole process here? And do they have an end date?
3: Yeah, I do believe spring of 29, I believe, is the time we're hoping to open the doors and have it ready. Maybe the jail will not be ready. Maybe some of the offices will come first. I'm not sure. One of the positive things, though, too, about the construction is that we've reached out to many local contractors as well. So we don't have just one large contract, but many, many contracts in there. And Kevin Kornick has done an outstanding job, I think, as far as reaching out to the local folks so that a lot of those dollars are going to be right here in central Minnesota.
1: Does that timeline give you, you commissioners, the opportunity to find maybe a tenant for that downtown site or land sale for that downtown site?
3: Let me jump in on this one because I've raised my voice a few times. You know, there's been talk about the wrecking ball. And, and as far as taking the wrecking ball, clear it and start from fresh. The jail and also the annex law enforcement and the court system. But my opinion is that let's see if there's somebody that's got a better idea first.
1: Okay.
3: Maybe there's an entrepreneur that can see a value in those properties. The cost of demolition and then disposing of that is going to be tremendous. And what would the county actually yield from that? So
1: mm-hmm.
3: is there
1: mm-hmm.
3: somebody that's got a plan that can maybe come in and actually reutilize the space that we have? Likewise, I think we need to be planning the administration building downtown as far as what's actually going to take place in that building as far as our need for space, because some of that is going to stay downtown, and we're obviously going to be moving others' offices out to the new facility as well. So we need to be taking a look at that planning right now.
1: Yeah, good hey, response
2: there. One thing I would say to that as well is if it does get the wrecking ball, I think for the city of St. Cloud, it's a huge opportunity now because you have a undeveloped parcels of property that mm-hmm. developers could look at and say, well, I don't have to demo that. I mean, unfortunately, the sales tax money can be used, you know, for demoing. But, you know, now we can start with a clean slate, you know, and we've seen, you know, the reports of the city of St. Cloud did their planning session, you know, with trying to revitalize downtown. So, you know, they could be looking and saying, well, if the county gets rid of those buildings, you know,
1: mm-hmm.
2: now we have
1: mm-hmm.
2: whatever, half a block, you know, that we can work with. So, You know, who knows? I guess we'll find out in the next couple of years where where it goes.
1: And there'll be a lot of conversations.
2: You know, and I've said this a few times. My vision would be sell where the History Museum is, move it downtown in the administration building. You got four floors. You can have a lot of exhibits. You got the Children's Museum down there now. You got the Paramount down there. You have the historic courthouse. I mean, these schools could come drive the bus right down there. You can make a green space where they can picnic. I would, to me, that would, because that parcel by Highway 15 is highly valuable.
1: Sure.
2: You could probably make that whole move, you know, just off of the proceeds from that sale.
1: Wow. Yeah.
2: Yeah.
1: Do you plan on?
2: Might not like that.
3: And Steve's got that vision, and I'll tell you what: if that piece of property were sold where the History Museum is to, I guess I would look out at Quarry Park and the space we have out there, and the Derrick display that we have, and have maybe a facility that would be larger, have larger outdoor display for the History Museum. So there's a couple of options out there.
1: Absolutely. Is public meetings planned at all? Maybe in the future.
0: I mean, and again, this won't happen quickly, nor should it, and we've got time. But first things first, we didn't talk about any of this prior because first we had to get sales tax passed, and then we got to, you know, decide what we're going to build. Now we've had the groundbreaking. Now we can start having those discussions of and some of those ideas. I personally, I don't think we own the History Museum, Steve. I think the city owns that. I'm pretty sure.
2: That property?
0: I'm pretty sure. I'm not positive, but and I don't know what the – I serve on the History Museum Board, so I don't know what they would want. But even if they do own it, I know right now they're in the process of looking to add a building for all their displays and everything.
1: Sure.
0: They've got a lot of stuff. And, again, if you don't have a place to preserve the historical things that you've got, they do no good. I mean, so that – but I could be off, but it would have to be a I know the city of St. Cloud is in partnership with them, so it would have to be a decision based on the Stearns County History Museum Board and then, of course, the city of St. Cloud and the county.
1: All right.
0: If they don't own the land.
1: We got a break for our news here at 9:30, gentlemen, and we'll be back here on KASM Radio.
4: And I'm Jason Dinesen. The 2026 Special Olympics USA Games are underway in the Twin Cities. Governor Tim Walz spoke at the opening ceremonies on Saturday night at Huntington Bank Stadium.
5: To the athletes here today, we see you, we admire you, and we're inspired by you. Every one of you has put in the hard work, the dedication, and the heart it took to get here. That courage and determination, that's what makes you champions long before the competition ever begins.
4: Nearly 3,000 athletes from around the nation are competing in multiple sports through Friday. The 50th running of Grandma's Marathon took place in Duluth on Saturday. Minnesota native Dakota Popane was the women's winner, while Emmanuel Missel from the country of Eritrea won on the men's side. Popane's win was her third Grandma's Marathon title, making her the third woman in race history to win the event three times. I'm Jason Dinesen. This is MNN.
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13: Partly cloudy skies today with daytime highs approaching 75. East winds around 5 miles per hour. Partly cloudy tonight, lows level off around 54. Storms likely tomorrow, highs level off around 73. Cloudy skies with a few peaks of sun. Chance of thunderstorms Wednesday, daytime highs approaching 70. 73, a mix of clouds and sun Thursday. 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
1: Thank you, Jennifer. Currently in Albany, 69 degrees, headed for about 75 today. 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
14: Soybeans and cattle are higher. Corn and hogs are lower. I'm John Perkins with a Brownfield Market Update. Speed wins. That's why Stein's focused on delivering higher-yielding genetics faster than the competition, and why they release more new Enlist E3 lines than any other company. Stein has yield. Soybeans are up. Crush margins have dipped, but are still positive, and bean oil is supported by demand expectations for biodiesel. The trade's waiting for more new demand from China after last week's sales announcement. July's up 1.5 at 11.24 and a quarter. August is 2.25 higher at 11.30 and a half. July bean meal's down 90 cents at $300.40. July bean oil's up 117 at 70.86. Corn's down this morning as development weather forecasts generally look favorable into early July for most of the region. Demand's solid, and corn's also monitoring harvest activity in South America. July's down 4.25 at 4.13 and a quarter. September's 3.75 lower at 4.21 and a half. And wheat is down today. Watching U.S. winter wheat harvest results along with global crop weather. July Chicago's down 6.5 at 5.99 and a quarter. Cotton's mixed and rice is up ahead of this afternoon's crop progress and condition update. Most active December cotton's up 26 at 79.93, and September rice is 19.5 higher at 12.76. Live and feeder cattle are supported by last week's direct business and placement numbers from the On Feeder Port as they watch the distribution of this week's show list. August live's up 270 at 249.32. October's 245 higher, 242.42. August feeders with this weakness in corn are now up 615 at 372.75. And hogs are lower this morning on technical weakness. July lean is down 45 cents at 94.57. August is 12 lower at 96.60. 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You can also find us on Facebook and YouTube. John Perkins, Brownfield.
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1: 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We have the Stearns County Commissioners with us in studio today here on KASM. Steve Notch, Joe Persky, Jeff Bertram with us. And boy, these guys, they were planning business as we were off the air here. And I know, Joe, you
3: were talking about the fair.
1: The fair!
3: And I'm just wondering if people are feeding their zucchini right now to get them giant watermelon size to bring them into the fair or not.
1: Yeah. It's.
0: I thought he was talking about today. I said, it is fair today and cloudy tomorrow. So I didn't know what he was talking about.
1: But yeah, that fair is coming up at the end of July.
3: End of July, first part of August. Yeah, we're hopefully going to be out there, and we're going to be talking again to department heads and making sure we've got everybody covered. So if they want a piece of us and have got something on their mind, offer advice to us or criticism, we'll take the criticism too.
1: You bet.
2: Yeah, we had Dairy Advisory Committee meeting last week, and they're going to do the second annual milk run on Saturday morning. I guess last year they had huge participation.
1: They did.
2: And they're expecting the same. And basically, any dairy farmers that run it, you know, can run for free, and they get a shirt. Ask me about my cows. So they're expecting more this year, and then they're going to do a little kiddie one too. You know, yeah, like a 1K for the little kids.
3: Well, sounds fun. Yeah. How many cows do you need to be considered a farmer? Maybe I can pull one into the yard or two.
2: Well, you better check if you got an ordinance and sort of help.
3: You can't have chickens, I know that, but I don't know if it says cows or not.
1: Otherwise, what do we have going on, like halfway through the year now? We're in
0: June?
1: Well,
0: the biggest thing I would say right now is our administrator, Mike Williams, is retiring. July 17th, I believe, is his last day. So, obviously, we're prepping for that. We received 36 applicants, for which I think we all knew we'd get a lot of applicants. I mean, Stearns County is a county that people will certainly, you know, 12 million budget, 1,000 employees, a big county, people like to be a part of something like that. So we knew that. The trick of it is, and our consultant is, to find the right person for where we are today. We got packets. I picked mine up last week, the top 10. The consultant narrowed it down to the top 10. We've been engaged the entire time. We know all the names of all the people. That's all confidential at this point, but and tomorrow after their meeting, we're going to have a work session, and we're going to start whittling the 10 down to where we're going to have the final interviews. We've got an evening set for a social with a lot of the county leaders, townships, cities, everything, and just interaction with the finalists to see what they think of them. And then we'll spend the whole day, the following day, doing actual interviews, not on the 10. We'll have it narrowed down by then to some degree. But that is, I've said several times, probably will be the biggest decision that we're going to make between the Justice Center being built and this. I mean, you don't build the $291 million building every day, and you don't hire an administrator. I think it's been 12 or 13 years that Mike's been there, so 10 years. So the person that now we, you know, the next 10 years, that has a major impact on county government. So we're in the process of that right now. And then, of course, the budget. The budget is discussions are starting a little earlier because of Mike leaving, but we have a leadership team, and with Randy Schreifels, the auditor treasurer, we're in good hands. But I think a little bit, you know, we talked about how I personally want to see more involvement of the board in this process. Mike liked to defer a lot of things to staff and everything. He wasn't so much involved the board. As a board member, you always had to kind of bring yourself into some of these discussions, which I hope changes because, again, the buck stops with us. And and the one thing that I said, and I'll bring this up at the board meeting tomorrow, the one thing that we haven't really talked about are cuts. Everybody says, oh, my God, pressures of state, federal stuff and everything else. We're talking X percentage of an increase in the budget, blah, blah, blah. But we really never talk about cuts. Well, what did we all do in our own lives when we had times that we had a cut? Mm-hmm. We didn't go out to eat so much. We maybe didn't go on vacation. You go back to some of the basics. And we really haven't talked about that. And I think we need to start talking about where we'd be open to some cuts.
1: Yeah. And again, what Mike Williams has done, oftentimes the success of a good leader is those that he puts trust in underneath him, too, and that he manages that staff. And so, yeah, it's a big task for you guys to take.
2: Yeah, and you know, Mike's been kind of trying to get, I think, a resolution prepared, limiting the scope, because obviously there's going to be a gap between his last day on July 17th until the new administrator comes on board, to make sure that the county is going to function appropriately and changes aren't going to be made by, you know, the leadership team or anything that should be made when the new administrator is there. So, you know, I think he's trying to be prudent, you know, to make sure the county still functions, you know, in a way it should without having the main person there.
0: And board members, we're all different to what degree we want to be involved. I want to see everything. I want to be involved. I want my thumb on it because ultimately it's going to fall on us. The buck stops with us.
1: Yeah.
0: I've had to remind folks more than once in my 3.5 years, we don't run the county. The people run the county.
1: Sure.
0: Then they hire us as the board of directors. Then it's the five of us. Then it's the administrator. Then it's the department heads. And more than once, people forget their place. You know, if you're a father, once in a while you got to remind your son, more one than the other, that you're the father.
1: Yeah.
0: You know, and you just have to remind everybody what their place is. And we get reminded that the people are, and that's why we run for election and re-election. And so that we got to remember where our place is.
3: And also the money coming down from the federal and state levels is going to be a little bit different. Obviously, there's a buzzword out there, the F word.
1: Yeah.
3: Okay, and that, I mean, I better say fraud so that people know what I'm talking about.
0: God, I looked at him like, that really?
3: Yeah,
0: this is a family program.
3: I know, that's why I said fraud. And with that, you know, folks are looking at where those dollars are going, making sure they're being spent well. Also, with some of the changes and cutbacks on programming, that there's going to be, you know, diminishing budgets at the county, so those dollars have to come from somewhere. So I think we are going to have to take a look at the difference between wants and needs, and we're going to definitely have to take a look. You know, we got to meet those needs before we put the wants on the paper.
1: So when you talk budget, when does that collection of the Justice Center tax begin?
3: It's on already.
0: It's about generating about $1.2 million, I think, a month right now.
1: Okay.
0: So it's on track. But, yep, that's being generated, put into a fund, which interest is being earned on that. That's in play. I think it started in April, if I remember right.
2: Yeah, last year.
0: Correct.
1: Okay, of last year already.
0: And it's what people have been confused, Randy, on that sometimes is it's up to $325 million. Now it's going to be obviously based on this $291 million project. And then when the money's raised that we establish, that's it.
2: Yeah,
0: it's done.
1: It goes away.
0: And it will never, it cannot be renewed or automatically renewed without future board action.
1: Sure.
0: And so this isn't something that is going to go on in perpetuity.
1: Yeah. And I know there's been upfront costs already, just all the planning that's taken place.
2: And that's all reimbursable through that sales tax.
1: Through that sales tax.
2: So the county will reimburse itself. you know, because it's taken out of our budget now.
0: Sure.
2: So they can reimburse, you know, the budget for those costs.
0: And when Joel mentioned about the local contractors, that really was a very big positive that they worked to get local contractors. 65% of the work's going to be done by local contractors.
1: That's amazing.
0: That's amazing. Yeah. Number one, that drove the costs down. Obviously, they can do it more efficiently. But most importantly, we all know local contractors will produce a better end product. You can hire somebody from the cities to shingle your job, but you'll never know that you're going to get the same thing as if you hire somebody you know.
1: Yeah.
0: And so the quality will increase substantially in my mind, and, of course, the costs were reduced.
2: Well, and when you have locals, they're obviously spending local as well. So, you know, you're paying it off, but it's coming right back in gas, groceries, you know, shopping, stuff like that. So.
1: It's they've got a vested interest. It directly affects their business too.
0: Yep.
1: Yeah, absolutely. So budget, it's early in the budget stages right now. So.
2: Yeah, I think this week the leadership team, all the department heads have to present their budget, you know, what they would like to the leadership team, mm-hmm. and then basically we'll get our first look at it July 14th. I think at our board meeting they're going to give us kind of a recap of where they're at.
1: Yeah.
2: The budget process.
0: Anybody that wants money from the county, all the departments, History Museum, Library, Soil and Water, everybody has to come before the leadership team.
1: Sure.
0: And then they kind of go through that process and whittle it down and then start engaging us, which, again, as of tomorrow's board meeting, we will start, you know, putting our thumb on some of those things and lay out a direction that we're looking for.
1: Yeah.
2: Yeah, and we'll actually have a couple of new reports tomorrow. The Sauk River Watershed's coming to actually give a report, which they haven't done in the past. And then our County Extension Committee, going through a little transition there with one of the extension educators resigning their position, and it's a quad county. So mm-hmm. You know, there's four counties looking at, you know, how do we restructure that to make it fair for Stearns, because Stearns has been basically carrying a little bit more of the freight on that one.
1: Yes,
2: so,
1: they have.
2: So, yeah, we're trying to get concurrence with the other three counties, you know, to balance it out a little more.
1: Sure, yeah.
0: I would say, you know, more than a little bit more. Steve and I are on the same page on this, but we were paying 2.2 of the equivalent, let's see, of the four people.
1: My.
0: And there's four counties. And, you know, how that got there, I don't know. I inherited it as a board member. But we're trying to correct that now and get to a 1.5, which is still more than the other counties because we are bigger and more usage and everything. But it's more fair and in line than what we had been charged.
2: Yeah, because they put the statistics together, and once you start breaking down the statistics, you know, Stearns does about half, not quite half, you know, of the mm-hmm. usage. So that's where we came back and said, well, if there's three FTEs, we should only be at 1.5. You know, not 1.65 or 2.2 right now, but they're going down to three positions, so all of the counties would drop some.
1: Okay. What about road construction? Mr. Persky, you got a new roundabout somewhere in your district or not?
0: I hope not.
3: I'll tell you what, I've had a few meetings, transportation actually at all levels, District 7W, ATP3, which goes all the way up to Crow Wing County, all the way out to Kanabec County, Pine County, all the way to West Morrison County, all over the place, and we're looking at the roads, but also at the federal level, just looking at the federal budget and what they're going to do as far as moving things forward. We had the IIJA bill, which was a five-year plan, and looking to extend that with the federal funding coming to all the roads, but it doesn't look like that's going to happen, so we're going to hopefully just get an extension on it and then maybe get a new bill coming forward. Which I'm involved in too. We're having NACO conference in New Orleans, middle of July. I'll be going out there, and again, looking at, you know, drawing that federal money in for all the road projects that we would like to see, you know, happening here. But as well as we got a piece of legislation that we've been working on coming out of here, Stearns County, is that one-to-one replacement on wetlands, because in the past we had to replace 2 acres of land with every one that we take for the wetlands, and that has kind of been price prohibitive.
1: Yeah.
3: And I think we talked about that before. You know, it's over $100,000 an acre, and that's just very difficult.
2: And then 322nd.
3: 322nd Project. Yeah, that we the St. Cloud Project, right on the edge of town there. We're hopefully going to be able to start that next year. We got federal money for that. We got some state money that came through in the bonding bill for that. And then one of my pet projects, Town Line Road, will be going next year as well.
1: That's
3: so,
1: right. Yeah.
3: And you'll see across the county, we got a good number of projects that are happening as well. In Planning Commission, we got two new gravel pits coming up, so that we're looking at pulling those materials for those projects. So,
1: one cannot, I guess, underestimate the importance of having a commissioner go to like New Orleans or Washington D.C. and lobbying for those federal dollars. That is so important, isn't it?
3: Absolutely. Some folks don't get it. They say, you know, why are you in D.C.? You know, what are you doing out there? Well, I'll tell you what, when you go out there and put your hand out, finally some dollars come into the hand.
1: Yeah.
3: And, you know, when we're talking about, let's say, you know, $7 million for Town Line Road or even the bridge out there by Philippe Farm by the new jail justice center, you know, getting an extra $1 million for that, it helps because, you know, we can't do it with all the county dollars we have, but, you know, the state and federal dollars are there, and other counties, other states are collecting those, and we might as well bring those dollars back to Minnesota.
2: Plus, you put a face to it, you know, because now it's a local person.
1: Yep.
2: You know, versus a lobbyist.
0: And I agree with that 100%. But as we're looking at budget cuts, what I do believe, and I'm going to bring this up tomorrow, that we can do and need to do better is have it focus where most counties send a chair and or the vice chair or a designee, and then they say, this is what we kind of want you to talk about.
1: Sure.
0: We do it. Nothing's got to get approved. All five of us could go if we wanted to go, and we really don't have a script of saying, okay, you go see him and her, and you do this. And again, when we're trying to cut budgets, it's not always the big-ticket items. You have to look at the small-ticket items, too. And I think we come with a better message. And if Steve's the chair this year, if he goes, if he can't go, Joe's the vice chair, we go, and then we have a script of what we want them to say. And then we can send emails to our members, and we've all developed relationships with our both state and federal members, and say, you know, so-and-so is coming on our behalf. We want to reaffirm this is our – so you're emailing them. Somebody's there in person. But, again, I don't know that we need five people there.
1: Right.
0: So
1: right.
0: We never really talked about that.
1: Yeah.
2: Which I think the majority of time, I don't know if we've ever – as long as I've been on, it's usually been tours, especially on the federal side, you know, because there's a cost. You know, you got flight, and you got rooms and stuff like that. But, I would say, you know, Stearns has been pretty good at, you know, versus, like, the Twin Cities, Hennepin, some of them where they sent a lot of people.
3: A full delegation,
1: No,
3: but I agree. You know, we can be looking at being more efficient with those dollars. And also at the local level, you know, we have the offices that are here in state and communicating with those folks. Oftentimes those folks do a lot of the prep work for you. So when you're out in D.C., it's already there, and you're face-to-face with the legislator, and you can then make the ask and let them know what's going on. And then the local person here, too, can be agitating them about, well, they've called, they're wondering where we are and keeping track of the status. Yeah. But again, it helps to be kind of that gnat around the ear and be getting that attention, and finally then some dollars will come that way. But it also has to be a good cause, and there's no question about us having the need, because we've got bridges, culverts, we've got roads, all of that need help.
1: Gentlemen, we got about 5 minutes left here. Anything on your plates that we should talk about here before you leave?
0: I did want to just mention I was honored to be asked again to speak at the Boys State, which was at St. John's University by the American Legion, and I've done that for a couple years now. I'll tell you, there's nothing more moving to me to be in the room with 200 young men. They start the program with the presentation of the colors. They do a prayer, and just nice young men, and I always tell them, their theme every year is the government's sexy. And I said, I love coming here because I can go home and tell my wife that somebody called me sexy. So, but what a great bunch. I said, we do have a future in this country. And
1: leaders.
0: My boys both participated in Boys State. But anyway, I did that. And, of course, happy Father's Day to everybody yesterday. And of course, Randy said it earlier, but it was his birthday. So happy birthday, Randy.
1: Thank you, Jeff.
3: I just like to say, you know, one of the not so pleasant issues that we have is the homeless, and You know, we've tried in the past a number of solutions about making things better. We're not going to have that problem go away, but I do think we can do it better. And we've got a couple things going on. Place of Hope West is going to be opening up. We'll actually have space for families that are suffering with homelessness, as well as Avivo being able to handle some of the folks that are more severe and looking for some basic needs being met. But you know what? My heart goes out and my thanks goes out to the public sector and the faith community, because government can't be doing it all. And
1: right.
3: Without them, we couldn't be doing what we're doing. So I really appreciate, you know, the food shelves that are out there, those churches and the mosques, too, that are contributing to making it a better place for those folks that are suffering.
1: Awesome.
2: Yeah, one thing I got going on is County Ditch 28, which is the Two Rivers to Holding Fort project. We've been working on that for a number of years, getting redetermination of benefits. So we're going to have outreach meetings. There's one 3:30 on Thursday at Holding Fort at City Hall, and then the second one will be at 6:30 here at Albany at the Beat at the high school. So, you know, it's a chance for all those who have gotten letters in the last couple of weeks to attend, ask questions, because a lot of them got put into this that weren't into it. They might have been in it when it was the Two Rivers watershed, which, you know, folded, you know, probably a decade or so ago. So a lot of them don't quite understand, you know, you get this letter that says you could be assessed if there's a project done. So it's a good chance. Chad Martini and his crew are going to be there and try and answer questions. And, you know, for the city of Albany actually got pulled into it this time, too, because the Ditch 28 actually starts south of the freeway towards farming. So there's some aha moments where people are like, what? Yeah. You know, what is this? So,
1: and when are those meetings again, Steve?
2: They'll be Thursday, Holding Ford City Hall at 3:30, and Albany at the Beat at the high school at 6:30 on Thursday.
1: Okay. Joe?
3: Oh, one more shout-out. We got Granite City Day start in St. Cloud this week. Actually, part of the process is Wacosa's kind of kicking it off as well. They've got a play coming on Thursday morning, 11 o'clock, if you want to see their... There's going to be a battle between the rock stars and the hippies. And
0: are you in it?
3: I may be making a cameo.
0: He's always in it.
1: Oh, I love it.
2: Didn't grow your hair out, so are you the rock star?
3: I know. I've got my psychedelic shirt and my bandana, so, yeah, I'll be the other.
1: Awesome. Well, thank you again, and you guys always can be reached. You're always willing to take a call from us.
0: We all three have our emails and phone numbers identified, our home addresses, and, of course, some people frown upon that, but we're all reachable.
1: Yep. County meeting tomorrow?
0: Yep.
2: Tomorrow.
1: All right. Thank you again for stopping by. Jeff Bertram, Joe Persky, Steve Notch, we appreciate you being in today.
2: And thanks, Randy.
1: You'll be back in July.
0: Yeah, have a good
1: thank
0: day.
1: Thank you. Yvette, there you go, your Stearns County Commissioners. With us this morning here on KASM Radio, it's OnSource Party Line, and we're brought to you by Wimmer Opticians over in St. Cloud and the fine folks over at Chiropractic Connection in St. Joseph. They bring us Party Line this morning here on KASM Radio. 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
1: 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It's currently 70 degrees, 70 in Albany. 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
21: NBC News Radio, I'm Michael Kastner. Talks between the U.S. and Iran are continuing in Switzerland. They're expected to last all week. Nick Harper reports the two sides, with the U.S. team led by the vice president, are working to come up with a concrete plan to end the war in 60 days.
22: He has called the start of these discussions and what has been agreed to as a major milestone, saying that they have made a lot of progress and that they have laid a very good foundation. Part of that foundation is setting up a high-level committee.
21: Iran wants to see assets unfrozen and an end to the fighting between Israel and Iran-backed Hezbollah in Lebanon. The U.S. wants Iran to give up any nuclear ambitions. In the meantime, Iran has said the Strait of Hormuz, a vital oil corridor, remains closed to commercial traffic, while the U.S. claims it's completely open. UK Prime Minister Keir Starmer is stepping down. Mark Mayfield with more.
4: During a press conference today outside 10 Downing Street, Starmer said the Labour Party has made it clear he's not the one to lead moving forward.
5: Every decision I've taken has been about putting the country I love first. That is why I will resign as leader of the Labour Party.
4: Starmer, who says he'll remain as Prime Minister until a successor is in place, has been in power since July of 2024.
21: Former Fed Chair Alan Greenspan has died. He was 100. The American economist died as a result of complications from Parkinson's disease. His death was announced today by his wife of nearly three decades, Kristen Welker, with more on his high-profile marriage.
6: In 1984, he asked NBC's own Andrea Mitchell out on a date. The pair became the ultimate Washington power couple. They were married in 1997 by Supreme Court Justice Ruth Bader Ginsburg.
21: Michael Kastner, NBC News Radio.
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25: Partly cloudy skies today with daytime highs approaching 75. East winds around 5 miles per hour. Partly cloudy tonight, lows level off around 54. Storms likely tomorrow, highs level off around 73. Cloudy skies with a few peaks of sun. Chance of thunderstorms Wednesday, daytime highs approaching 70. 73, a mix of clouds and sun Thursday.
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1: Thank you, Jennifer. Currently 69 degrees in Albany. We're up to 70 for just a bit. The humidity at 64%, the dew point at 54. Our pressure on the rise at 30.14. The winds currently are calm on our Arcus weather station. Looking for a high today of about 75 degrees.
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27: I had 5 drunk driving charges in the last 6 years of my drinking, and I drank for over 55 years. 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
1: All right, AgriTalk coming up next here on KASM. 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
28: It is Monday morning, June 22nd, and this is AgriTalk. Welcome to AgriTalk. I'm your host, Chip Flory. Corn and wheat futures are under some pressure again this morning, with December corn sitting right on support at 440. Bean oil prices are sharply higher this morning, despite crude oil futures trading lower in response to movement of ships through the Strait of Hormuz. The cattle complex is sharply higher, with feeders reacting to last week's cattle on feed report. Lean hogs are lower to start the week. We've got Greg Peterson, Machine Repeat. He's geared up and ready to roll this morning. We will have an extended conversation about the weather outlook with Brett Waltz from BAMWX.com. And we will get Jim Wiesmeyer, Wiesmeyer's Perspectives podcast, in here at the end of the show to talk about some of the weekend developments. All of that after we get a news update from Haley Bickelhop. Good morning, Haley.
7: Good morning, Chip. How are you?
28: Doing just fine. It's a beautiful day. A beautiful day.
7: Good.
28: After another very active week of weather and weekend of weather across the Midwest. My goodness.
7: Yeah. Did you get some storms there?
28: We had rain. The storms were south of me up here in northeast Iowa. But what about you? Did you see any down in KC?
7: We got some rain. We got some thunderstorms one night. But really, I mean, besides that, during the day, it was pretty beautiful around here. Can't complain. Got some time out in the sun. So, yeah, we missed some of that. But I know my family back home in Illinois, they definitely got some rain. And Illinois has seen a lot of storms in the last couple of weeks, for sure.
28: Yes. Yeah, no doubt. Been doing a little bit of driving around in eastern Iowa in particular, and the corn crop is kind of ugly right now. It's showing the effect of too much water. So it's and that's a comment that I'm starting to pick up from several areas of the Midwest, and basically I-35 to the east, I think, is where most of the areas are that are getting too much water. So we'll talk about the weather outlook with Brett Waltz from BAMWX. He'll be with us at the bottom of the hour after our conversation with Greg Peterson, and then Wiesmeyer in here at the end of the show. All right, let's get to the news.
7: Exactly.
28: What do you got?
7: Yeah, let's get to some of this news today. Well, Chip, Vice President J.D. Vance says that the U.S. could consider unfreezing Iranian assets if the money is used to buy American commodities. So after talks in Switzerland with Iranian officials, Vance saying on Monday morning that any released funds could go towards U.S. corn, soy, corn, and wheat. And we're going to listen to what he says right here.
8: If there is any frozen Iranian assets that are unfrozen, then we have approval over that process. The Qataris have approval over that process, and then the money would actually go to buy American soy, American corn, and American wheat for the benefit of the Iranian people.
7: So that's part of his discussion this morning. Yeah. He said that Jared Kushner, who is the son-in-law of President Donald Trump, is one of the lead U.S. negotiators who came up with this idea for Qatar. The proposal comes as U.S. and Iranian negotiators say that they've made progress towards a deal to end the war. On Sunday, the U.S. and Iran began these talks in Switzerland about this peace deal and with the hope of permanently reopening the Strait of Hormuz. Again, we're continuing to hear a lot of back and forth. It sounds like there has been some ships going through the Strait of Hormuz, but it's not exactly where we need it to be at this point. It's a chip.
28: Well, we're getting closer. And as Jim talked about on the free-for-all on Friday, the peace deal is, maybe you spell it P-I-E-C-E. It's a piece of the deal is what has been agreed to, is what has been agreed to at this point. There are more pieces that need to come together to make it a deal that is going to be enforceable going forward. So there's progress being made. We'll talk with Jim about it at the end of the show again.
7: Yeah, exactly. Well, Chip, it's a story that our very own Margie Eckelkamp with Farm Journal The Scoop and Top Producer has been bringing us updates on for months now. A judge in Canada has now approved a major land sale plan for Monette Farms, which sets one of the largest farm real estate sales in North America. Now, this move also extends creditor protection until November 13th, which allows operations to continue through this growing season. So here's a couple of the details here. Monette Farms is seeking to sell about 275,000 acres across Saskatchewan, Manitoba, British Columbia, Arizona, Montana, and Colorado. And as of June 1st, 84% of the operation's land was ceded. Now, in recent months, the court also approved $28.9 million in land sales and $30 million in cattle herd sales. Overall, the latest ruling keeps this restructuring moving forward. And, Chip, all of those details on that story is up at agweb.com. Margie's been doing a great job following along with that.
28: That's where I'm getting my information on it. That's exactly right. Margie's doing a great job on it.
7: Exactly. Well, Chip Politico was reporting that the Senate Ag Committee Chair, John Bozeman, is set to release his farm bill text tomorrow. They say that the Senate Ag Committee members and industry groups will be briefed privately on that bill today. And reports say that the bill is expected to get rid of some GOP priorities that are controversial. That's in order to get Democrat support to pass this piece of legislation. Politico says that John Bozeman is aiming to mark up this bill between the chamber's 4th of July and August recess. So hopefully there's going to be some movement that we see, in the next couple of weeks about all of this. Lawmakers in Argentina are revisiting proposals to raise biofuels blending mandates and loosen market controls. The country Senate has heard from industry groups calling for ethanol and biodiesel blends to rise as high as 15%. Now, producers are pushing to replace centrally set price with a more market-based system. And under current rules, Argentina's biofuel sector remains tightly regulated and exporters of biodiesel are barred from supplying the domestic market. So a little bit of biofuels international discussion there.
0: Yeah,
7: a little bit. It's always good to keep up with what's going on in other areas as well. A little bit of a trade update here. Ambassador Jameson Greer is headed to India and Uzbekistan this week for more trade talks. He's planning to meet with leaders in New Delhi to talk about this big U.S.-India trade agreement that, Chip, I know we touched on a number of times. It's continuing to evolve. He'll also travel to the capital of Uzbekistan to meet with its president and other top leaders. Now, the focus there will be fair and reciprocal trade with the United States. And then, Chip, here's just some of the latest on the USDA's cattle on feed report. So the USDA says that U.S. cattle and calves on feed for slaughter and feedlots with capacity of 1,000 head or more totaled 11.7 million head on June 1st. That's 2% above June 1st, 2025. Placements in May totaled 1.7 million head, which is down 10% from last year, with net placements at 1.85 million head. And by weight, May placements included 320,000 head under 600 pounds, 240,000 head of 600 to 699, 400,000 of 799. And then if we jump up to 1,000 pounds and greater, that was 75,000 head. So marketing in May totaled 1.55 million head, down 12%. And that's the second lowest for May since 1996. Yeah. So, yeah, some interesting numbers there for sure.
28: Yeah, and the feeder cattle market is definitely responding to the upside. Total placements in May, as you mentioned, down 10%. Trade was looking for about a 5% decline there. So the calves are getting harder and harder and harder to find. And a year ago, in May is when we, I believe, in May is when we placed a lot of the grass cattle. This year, grass cattle came earlier in the year, so... it's a tough, tough supply situation out there. Thank you, Haley. Appreciate it. We'll talk to you later. All right. Stay with us. We've got Machinery Pete. Greg Peterson is up next right here on AgriTalk.
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2: Well, I think there's a few points to make here. First of all, yield preservation is really about protecting the yield that growers have already invested in. You know, by the time it's time, and most growers are considering to make a foliar fungicide application on their corn or soybeans, they've already invested about 95% of their resource into that crop. So why not use the best tool out there for preservation of yield potential in a fungicide like Trivapro?
3: Okay, so Trivapro has been around for about 10 years. Talk to me about how it has delivered consistent performance over that time.
2: Well, we've tested it every year since it's been launched in those 10 years. And we trial it on commercial farms where we know we have modern equipment being used, modern nutrition, all the best things that go into that farm, and then use and see what Trivapro can add to that. And what we find is about 15 bushels per acre on average, where instead of the Trivapro wasn't used. And I think we've really shown that the consistency of Trivapro and the yield preservation that you're going to get with this product is really different than anything we've seen in the past.
3: Okay, so why does reliability and performance matter when you're making a fungicide decision?
2: Well, you know, you don't get too many second chances during the growing season. I mean, when every bushel counts, and every bushel really does count, choosing the right fungicide is a strategic priority to help ensure maximum yield preservation and to get your maximum return on investment. So knowing that if a fungicide will perform consistently, regardless of the weather volatility, regardless of disease pressure, that's going to help reduce risk and protect your bushels. And that's why I recommend Trivapro fungicide.
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3: Welcome back to AgriTalk. I'm Chip. Glad you're with us. Let's get Jim Wiesmeyer. Wiesmeyer's Perspectives Podcast. Good morning, Jim.
11: Good morning. We've got a lot to go through, so I'm going to bottom line it for you, Chip.
3: Let's hit it. What's the latest on Iran?
11: Well, wait. If you don't like what's going on, wait about an hour and it'll change. But the Geneva talks produced what they call the most significant results in months. Focus area is on Strait of Hormuz security, Lebanese tensions, nuclear negotiations, and sanctions relief. This week they're going to focus on technical level negotiations. Both sides discussed measures to keep Hormuz open, and that's what the market is signaling. Brent crude eased as markets are viewing the talks as lowering the near-term supply risk. shipping traffic is improving. It's not totally open yet, Chip, but the maritime conditions remain fragile. But the risk remains high despite current diplomatic momentum because it's just the way it is. But all this is going to, is influencing oil prices, fertilizer costs, freight rates, and global trade flows. That's why you're asking me about it. The next several weeks will determine whether diplomacy advances or the tensions pop up again, Chip.
3: It does feel that there is actual momentum on these talks, though, doesn't it?
11: Yeah, you can feel it. And the Joint Maritime Information Center, JMIC, they lowered the Strait of Hormuz and Gulf of Oman threat level to moderate, and that sent a big signal. The blockade operations have ceased, and that's allowing shipping activity to recover. But you can feel it, Chip, absolutely.
3: Yeah.
11: The southern route through Omani waters are confirmed clear of the mines, and that's the preferred recommended route for commercial vessels. Now, fertilizer shipments are going to take a longer to get the tonnage that they need, but it's coming. So the region is moving from a crisis management toward gradual normalizations. That's what the market is telling us, Chip.
3: Okay. All right. Yeah, that risk level assessment probably means more affordable insurance on those cargoes going through the strait, too.
11: Absolutely, and that really lowers the cost for sure, yes.
3: Yeah, yeah. All right, good update there. Screwworm detections now up to 15, three more in Texas over the weekend. Are you hearing anything on screwworm protocols changing or anything?
11: Not really. Latest detections that included one lamb and two calves. 13 cases remain active. Remember, the two cases were declared inactive. And USDA continues to focus on preventing the pest from being established in this country. Southern livestock ports of entry remain closed to limit the spread. I know Vaden told you that they discuss every day reopening the ports, but I don't hear such activity at USDA.
3: Right.
11: Texas is the center of the outbreak with one prior case and New Mexico. The increase from 12 to 15 cases highlights the continuing spread risk, but the key watch is whether the sterile fly releases and surveillance can contain this outbreak in the coming weeks, Chip. That's the bottom line.
3: Yeah, we need to get that second production facility in Mexico generating some flies. And boy, when the facility in Texas comes online, we go from what will be 200 million a day to a half a billion sterile flies production per day, and that's going
11: to
3: make
11: today.
3: A huge difference. Yep,
11: it's needed
3: that's
11: today.
3: Yes, exactly. Hey, are we going to see a farm bill language from the Senate this week?
11: Tomorrow. It'll leak like a sieve today because the staff on the Senate Ag Committee is briefing commodity groups and lawmakers, so you know the system. They'll leak like a sieve. Bozeman, we'll see the language. It's going to differ from the House because of Bozeman doesn't want anything controversial in it. The key will be whether or not how much he's gone in with the Democrats' language to soft pedal some of the cost of the SNAP program, food stamp program. And the next step, Chip, is sometime between the July 4th recess and the August recess, Bozeman wants the Senate Ag Committee to mark up the vehicle. What I just told you is that the congressional days that Congress is going to be in session between now and November 3rd elections are not very many. So I'm not going to rule out this being an event after elections before we get it back on the House and Senate floor.
3: All right. Is Prop 12 going to be ejected from the Senate version?
11: It looks like it will. Maybe they'll take another approach, but that's too controversial, and Bozeman knows that he just doesn't have the votes to put it in there. I'll be surprised if it's in the Senate bill.
3: Well, there's that big campaign out there that is against the Save Our Bacon Act, the language in the farm bill that would fix, quote-unquote, fix Prop 12. It's sponsored by the American Meat Producers Association. We are going to have a representative from the American Meat Producers Association on the show tomorrow I want to gain a better understanding of who the AMPA is, what the organization is, and exactly why they are against this fix for the Prop 12.
11: That's interesting. And,
3: they've taken a very interesting tact on it as well. I mean, it's an attack ad on Ernst and Grassley, and neither one of them are up for election this year. But they are hitting it hard. Real quick, Jim, I want to get this out there because you had a big report on 45Z and biofuels policy over the weekend. What's been the response?
11: It was the most hit story I've written in a long time, Chip. That tells you the focus of this 45Z program. 45Z, and we talked about with Barack from Northeast Iowa Friday.
3: Yep.
11: 45Z rewards lower carbon fuels with larger tax credits, and that increases the focus on carbon intensity reductions. Ethanol plants with access to carbon capture and sequestration could gain significant competitive advantage, and that's what the farmers are going to want to find out. Plants earning larger credits may be able to offer more for the corn and offer premiums for low carbon grain, Chip.
3: That's right. That's right. Good stuff, Jim. Thank you for the update, buddy. We appreciate you.
11: Sure.
3: All right. That is Jim Wiesmeyer, Wiesmeyer's Perspectives Podcast. Thank you so much for listening here this morning. Come back this afternoon. Michelle Rook has a conversation with Chad Hart from Iowa State University. And, of course, we will be back tomorrow morning, 10:06 Central, right here on AgriTalk.
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19: 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I'm Chris Caraccio.
20: Talks between the U.S. and Iran are taking place all week in Switzerland. The two sides, with the U.S. team led by Vice President J.D. Vance, held first discussions on the Memorandum of Understanding yesterday that aims to come up with a concrete plan to end the war in 60 days. Iran wants to see assets unfrozen and an end to the fighting between Israel and Iran-backed Hezbollah in Lebanon. This all comes after Treasury Secretary Scott Bessent said the U.S. will now allow Iran to sell oil under a temporary 60-day license. Charlie Kirk's accused murderer will be back in a Utah courtroom today. The judge is expected to rule on a motion from Tyler Robinson's defense team seeking contempt against prosecutor Christopher Ballard. They accuse him of talking to the media about his opinions regarding Robinson's guilt. Robinson is accused of fatally shooting Kirk in September at Utah Valley University, and prosecutors say they will seek the death penalty. President Trump says repairs to damaged paint in the National Mall reflecting pool will begin immediately. Here's NBC's Gabe Gutierrez.
1: National Park Service workers scrambling to fix the iconic reflecting pool. Despite a recent $14 million renovation spearheaded by the president, the reflecting pool has been plagued with algae blooms that turn the water green and peeling paint.
20: The president claimed in a social media post yesterday that he inspected the pool, blaming the peeling paint job on vandalism. Friday, U.S. Park Police arrested three-time Olympic canoeist David Hearn after he reached into the water to touch a piece of the peeling paint. He denies doing anything wrong. British Prime Minister Keir Starmer has resigned after winning a landslide election in 2024. His resignation today marks the seventh different UK prime minister over the past decade. And big news in tennis, Serena Williams will return to the court in singles action at Wimbledon as a wild card. The 44-year-old dabbled in doubles in two grass court tune-up tournaments over the last month and was already slated to play doubles with her sister Venus at the All England Club. Wimbledon starts a week from today. I'm Chris Caraggio, NBC News Radio. An investigation is continuing after three hikers died on Grand Canyon inner trails in recent days. The deaths appear to have been heat-related, and Rebecca Rodriguez, who frequently visits the Grand Canyon, says hikers need to be careful.
21: Something about the Grand Canyon is that at the rim is pretty high elevation, about 5,000 feet, so it's a lot cooler. But as you hike in, it gets hotter.
20: The National Park Service says a 72-year-old man was found dead on June 12th on the South Kaibab Trail. Then a 67-year-old man and a 68-year-old woman were found dead on the North Kaibab Trail on June 16th. Park officials warn that at this time of the year, temperatures in the inner canyon can reach 109 degrees in the shade during midday hours. A Connecticut man says he fought off a bear with a shovel after it attacked his pet goat. Joe Rita of Bethlehem said he heard the squeal of his goat and then saw the bear with the goat in its mouth. Rita says he used a shovel as a spear but couldn't get the bear to run away. The altercation lasted 40 minutes and Rita was clawed in the chest. But with help from his bulldog and his wife shooting a rifle into the sky twice, they finally got the bear to run off. The goat needed 80 stitches, but is alive and recovering. A new report shows home buying activity is dropping across the country. Mark Mayfield fills us in.
22: Harvard University's annual State of the Nation's Housing Report found that existing home sales are near the lowest level in 30 years. The report, released last week, said median prices for new and existing homes are over $400,000 and that existing home prices have jumped 54% since 2020.
23: Woody!
24: Jesse, hello?
23: Is it as bad out there for toys as they say it is?
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20: Toy Story 5 cruised to an easy win during its first weekend in North American theaters. The $160 million opening was a record in the three-decade-long history of the franchise. In second place was Steven Spielberg's film Disclosure Day. I'm Chris Caraggio, NBC News Radio.
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28: Partly cloudy skies today with daytime highs approaching 75. East winds around 5 miles per hour. Partly cloudy tonight, lows level off around 54. Storms likely tomorrow, highs level off around 73. Cloudy skies with a few peaks of sun. chance of thunderstorms. Wednesday, daytime highs approaching 70. 73, a mix of clouds and sun. Thursday. From the Weatherology Radio Network, I'm staff meteorologist Jennifer Wojcicki on AM 1150 KASM.
27: Thank you, Jennifer. Currently 72 degrees here in Albany and a big goose egg in the wind department as we get into your 11 o'clock hour. Coming up next, it's your funeral announcements on KASM Radio.
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4: The top 25 reasons for not going to church. Reason number 12. I don't go to church because I tried it and it doesn't work. If this has been your experience, I invite you to try it again. The Bible says you will seek me and find me when you seek me with all your heart. Jesus says, ask and it will be given to you. Seek and you will find. Knock and it will be opened to you. When it comes to seeking the Lord, persistence is a good thing. It may seem to you that Jesus is a long way off, and it might feel like he's hiding his presence from you. The fact is, he is standing at your heart's door, trying to gain entrance into your life. Jesus says, behold, I stand at the door and knock. If anyone hears my voice and opens the door, I will come in. And that's the truth.
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27: 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The Miller Carlin Funeral Homes of St. Cloud, Albany, Holding Ford and Upsala, Albany Floral Shop and Gifts, the Pat and Shod Funeral, and Cremation Services of Sauk Center, Melrose, Freeport, and Gray Eagle, the Shelley Funeral Homes of Little Falls, Piers, Swanville, and Onamia, and Cold Spring Floral and Gifts. Funeral announcement for Lorraine Free, 81 of Upsala, formerly of Swanville, will have a massive Christian burial held at 11 o'clock on Tuesday tomorrow at St. Mary's Catholic Church in Upsala. There will be a visitation tomorrow morning from 9 until 11 at the church, and arrangements made with the Lemire Funeral Home in Little Falls for Lorraine Free, 81 of Upsala. Funeral for Jan Mayer, 76 of Baxter, formerly of Cold Spring, will be on Tuesday tomorrow at 11 o'clock at St. Boniface Catholic Church. There will be a visitation from 9 until 10:45 on Tuesday at the St. Boniface Church Narthex, and that is for Jan Mayer, 76 of Baxter, formerly of Cold Spring. A massive Christian burial for Lacey Flowers, 1 month of Sauk Center, will be on Tuesday at 11 o'clock at St. Paul's Catholic Church in Sauk Center. There will be a visitation today from 4 until 7 o'clock at the Pat and Shod Funeral Home in Sauk Center, and then again tomorrow from 10 until 10:45 at the church. That is for Lacey Flowers, 1 month of Sauk Center. Funeral announcement for Mary Tanner, 95, of Little Falls. We'll have a funeral service tomorrow at 11 o'clock at St. Otto's Care Center, with a visitation held on Monday today from 10 until 11 o'clock at St. Otto's Care Center. That is for Mary Tanner, 95, of Little Falls. A massive Christian burial for Gwendolyn Prisvilla, 92, of St. Cloud. We'll have a massive Christian burial held tomorrow at 10:30 at St. John Canisius Catholic Church in St. Cloud. There will be a visitation held today from 4 until 7 o'clock at the Daniel Funeral Home in St. Cloud, and a visitation will continue tomorrow morning. It will also be at the Daniel Funeral Home from 9:15 until 10:15, and there will be parish prayers held at 4:30 tonight at the funeral home for Gwendolyn Prisvilla, 92, of St. Cloud. Funeral announcement for Arlene Fernstall, 89, of Little Falls. We'll have a massive Christian burial held tomorrow at noon at Holy Family Parish in Belle Prairie. There will be a visitation held from 11 until the hour of service at the church on Tuesday, and that is for Arlene Fernstall, 89, of Little Falls. Funeral announcement for Alice Elizabeth Smuda, 93. We'll have a funeral service held on Wednesday at 11 o'clock at Bethel Lutheran Church in Little Falls. And burial will take place at the Minnesota State Veterans Cemetery north of Little Falls. There will be a visitation 1 hour prior to the service on Wednesday at the church, and arrangements made with the Lemire Funeral Home in Little Falls for Alice Elizabeth Smuda, 93. Funeral announcement for Gary Heineman, 85, of St. Cloud. We'll have a massive Christian burial on Friday at 10:30 at St. Louis Catholic Church in Painesville. And there will be a burial that will take place at Green Hill Cemetery in Alexandria, South Dakota. There will also be a visitation held on Thursday from 4 until 7 at the Daniel Anderson Funeral Home in Painesville. And a visitation will continue on Friday after 9 o'clock at the church, with a rosary being prayed at 9:45 for Gary Heineman, 85, of St. Cloud. Funeral announcement for Christy Quinn, 55, of Oak Park, will be on Friday at 11 o'clock at the Word of Life Church in Princeton. And there will be a visitation held on Thursday at the Foley Funeral Home, and will continue on Friday from 10 until 11 at the church. And burial will be at the Ronneby Riverside Cemetery in Benton County. And arrangements made with the Foley Funeral Home for Crystal Quinn, 55, of Oak Park. Funeral announcement for Floyd Britz, 93, of Morrill. We'll have a massive Christian burial take place at 11 o'clock on Friday at St. Joseph's Catholic Church in Morrill. There will be a visitation on Thursday from 10 until 11 on Friday, all at St. Joseph's Catholic Church in Morrill, and arrangements made with the Lemire Funeral Home in Little Falls for Floyd Britz, 93, of Morrill. Funeral announcement for Patricia Patty Caspers, 58, of Sartell. Will have a massive Christian burial, and that will be on Saturday at 10:30 at St. Columbical Catholic Church in St. Wendell. And there will be a visitation held on Friday from 4 until 8 and 1 hour prior to the services on Saturday at the church. And that is for Patricia Patty Caspers, 58, of Sartell. And those are your funeral announcements today, brought to you by the Daniel Funeral Home and Cremation of St. Cloud, Clearwater, St. Joseph, and Sartell, the Benson Funeral Home of St. Cloud, and the Daniel Anderson Funeral Home of Painesville. The Miller Carlin Funeral Homes of St. Cloud, Albany, Holding Fort and Upsala, Albany Floral Shop and Gifts, the Patton Shod Funeral and Cremation Services of Sauk Center, Melrose, Freeport and Gray Eagle, the Shelley Funeral Homes of Little Falls, Piers, Swanville and Onamia, and Cold Spring Floral and Gifts.

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0: pound of cheese, or you can get a gift certificate to the Shady's Hometown Tavern. Like I said, if you want to play, call 845-2184. Right now, 74 degrees here in central Minnesota, sunny on your Arcos Weather Center. We do have a little bit of wind at 1 mile an hour, which may be coming off of the highway right now. So it might be that. It might also just be a little bit of wind. But, yeah, not a lot of wind today. So at least you've got that going for you. Approaching that projected daytime high of 75 right now at 74. We'll give it another minute or so here on KASM, and then we will move on with our programming here. If you want to call in, play the dairy quiz, you can do that. Call us at 845-2184. Projected high, like I said, 75 degrees, but that is a little bit less than our normal high in the area for this time of year. Our normal high, 80 degrees. Our record high, well, we're not going to get that. That is currently at 98 degrees, set back in 1911. We do have a contestant here on the line. Hello, and what is your name? Hello?
1: Yeah. Hi, good morning.
0: Good morning. What is your name?
1: Hi, this is Scott Berner.
0: Scott Berner?
1: Yes.
0: All right, Scott, have you ever played the dairy quiz before?
1: Well, probably about 5 years ago.
0: 5 years ago? So, I mean, everything should be just fresh, right? I mean, at that point, right?
1: That's right.
0: So, just in case we have anyone else new listening, not as seasoned as Scott, I'll ask the question twice. And if he gets it right, you'll hear. If he gets it wrong, we'll hear that. He's got five questions in front of him, and the last one being a crossword question. You ready, Scott?
1: I'm ready.
0: All right. So, first question of the day for you, Scott. What is the capital of Pennsylvania? Once again, Scott, what is the capital of Pennsylvania?
1: I'll guess Scranton.
0: Ah. Yeah, you were right not to think it was Pittsburgh or Philadelphia. So you were on the right track there. It's Harrisburg. So
1: okay, you're right. I'm not doing very well here.
0: It's all right, but you won't go home empty-handed. You can choose between a pound of cheese, Scott, or a Shady's Hometown Tavern gift certificate. What will it be?
1: We'll do the Shady's Hometown Tavern certificate.
0: All right. Sounds good. I'm going to ask that you please stay on the line, Scott. But looks like we will throw $5 in the pot, and tomorrow we'll have Kirby take over here on KASM as we hear from our sponsor, Shady's Hometown Tavern, and also it is brought to you by the Stearns County American Dairy Association.
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4: 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Coming up, it is going to be your bottom of the hour news update. Didn't leave enough time for your University of Minnesota Extension update, so we'll get that on the other end of the break. But taking a look outside your window right now, it is an absolutely gorgeous mid-June, late June day. Depends on how you want to look at it. I'm still saying it's mid-June. I'm going to deny it until I'm blue in the face. But it is 74 degrees, just a degree off of our projected high of 75 degrees. Not a lot of wind here this afternoon or this late morning, I guess you would call it, maybe. But taking a look tonight, low of 54 degrees under partly cloudy skies. Winds will be out of the southeast at about 5 miles an hour, but then going into tomorrow, 100% chance of rain. We're going to get a little bit of it as well. 0.3 inch coming up tomorrow with a thunderstorm likely. Winds out of the south at about 10 to 15 miles per hour. And then going into Tuesday night, a low of 54 degrees and another chance at thunderstorms. Maybe not as much rain, but we're still expecting some thunderstorms on Tuesday night. Then going into Wednesday, another chance at some storms, otherwise partly cloudy, with those storms a little bit later on in the evening, kind of that late summer pattern or that summer pattern of getting some storms in the afternoons to evenings. We're starting to get into that pattern just a little bit. And then Wednesday night, a low of 50. Thursday, a high of 73 and a low of 51. Friday, a high of 74 and a low of 56. And another chance at some thunderstorms later on in the evening and overnight hours. That's a look at your weather here on KASM. 74 degrees as we get into M&N
5: Network. I'm Tasha Radel. The 2026 Special Olympics USA Games are officially underway in the Twin Cities, and Governor Tim Walz is welcoming participants and spectators from across the nation to Minnesota.
6: To the athletes here today, we see you, we admire you, and we're inspired by you. 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That courage and determination, that's what makes you champions long before the competition ever begins.
5: Hundreds of concession and merchandise workers at Target Field are expected to strike during tonight's game. 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Around 250 supplemental workers could be on hand to help keep concessions operating. And Mayo Clinic is helping lead a federal effort to bring more hospital-level care directly to rural and underserved communities. This is M&N.
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9: 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The webinar will take place on July 14th, 2026 at 7 p.m. Central Time. 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Angela Bricky is the Director of Operations and Management at Pivot Energy. 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Mike Della Gala is a co-founder and CEO of Solar Collective. 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This webinar moves beyond the why and dives into the how of designing, permitting, and operating projects where solar and soil work in tandem. 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Again, the Keeping the Farm in Solar Farm Agrivoltaic Logistics webinar will be on July 14th at 7 p.m.
4: And that is your University of Minnesota Extension report here on KASM, brought to you by the University of Minnesota Extension Program. 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So we get into the Unbearables program on KASM. It was a pretty busy weekend for me. Able to get down to St. Paul, go hang out with my family and everything like that. Good little reset. And one thing that I have quickly learned is I watch way too much sports, probably for my own good. And it only took about, 26, 27 years to figure that one out. But it was funny because I was I have the subscription where I could kind of watch like multiple things at once on the TV. And me being me, of course, more sports, more the merrier, right? So I've got like the Philadelphia Phillies versus the Mets going on. I've got the World Cup on. I've got College Baseball World Series on. I have the Twins game on. And my dad kind of came downstairs. He looked at the TV and he was like, "Do you pay attention to like all of these?" I was like, "Kind of, if one goes to a commercial break, it's easy. You just move your eyes like 2 degrees to the right or down low or wherever, and there you go. You've got another game that you can watch, kind of pay attention to and whatever." And he just kind of shakes his head. He was like, you are something else. And I was like, yeah, I guess so. But it's fun just because, at least for me, it's a great way to kind of pass the time sometimes. And also when you've got everything that's going on with the World Cup, you've got college baseball and you've got Twins baseball as well. There's a lot of storylines that you can kind of pay attention to at once. And it makes me happy. It's one of those little things that I like doing. And it's been fun to kind of have all of that going on because a lot of people, they'll tell you that right now is the dead zone for sports. All that's going on is baseball, which, to be honest, yeah. I mean, there is just baseball, but there's a lot of baseball going on. So at least there's that. I know Randy does a lot of the town ball games, and those are fun to listen to as well. So hopefully you're able to listen to some of those. I know last week it was Regal and Norway Lake. And I even had to ask Randy. I was like, where on earth is Norway Lake? Because I can't imagine that people from Norway are coming all the way over to central Minnesota to play baseball, right? He's like, yeah, no, that's a bit of an expensive trip. So, yeah, otherwise, it's fun to get kind of, hear some of those kind of lesser known towns get mentioned in the town ball spotlight and stuff like that. And it helps with my geography because otherwise I wouldn't know where Norway Lake is. And so there you go. But yeah, right now that is going to pretty much wrap up the Unbearables program here on KASM. It was nice just to get down to St. Paul, enjoy a little bit. I've got to get to a Saints game one of these days, too. They were playing one of my all-time favorite, like, minor league team names this week. It was the Omaha Storm Chasers. Talk about just a great name that fits the city. The Omaha Storm Chasers. That's a good baseball name. But that is going to wrap up the Unbearables program for you here on KASM. Coming up next, it is your Brownfield Midday Agribusiness News Update. It is brought to you by Apex Mechanical and Mall of America here on KASM.
10: Fertilizer questions. Hello, everyone. I'm Mark Dorenkamp with Agribusiness News on Brownfield. The chief economist with the Fertilizer Institute says global fertilizer supplies will be constrained for the foreseeable future, even if the Strait of Hormuz fully opens. Veronica Nye says many questions remain about the state of Middle Eastern production facilities.
11: How long is it going to take for those fertilizer vessels to get through? I don't think they're probably going to be the first priority. How long is it going to take for those facilities, even if they're undamaged, to get back up and start producing?
10: She tells Brownfield there's growing concern the lack of phosphate fertilizer exports from the region could impact U.S. supplies for the upcoming fall application period.
11: 50% of the world's exportable sulfur is from the impacted region. You can't make phosphate fertilizer without sulfuric acid. So how long it takes for that sulfur trade to get back to normal is really going to be something that we're keeping an eye on.
10: Nye says the supply constriction has sent sulfur prices soaring, which is being reflected in fertilizer prices. The president and CEO of the Renewable Fuels Association says the review of the U.S.-Mexico-Canada agreement could boost U.S. ethanol exports. Jeff Cooper tells Brownfield Mexico has regulatory barriers in place, but
12: there does seem to be a growing openness and understanding in Mexico that they really could benefit from opening their market to U.S. ethanol. It would help lower their prices.
10: He says Mexico uses more MTBE than any other country in the world to raise octane levels in its gasoline.
12: And we all know the human health dangers of MTBE, the water quality dangers of using that product. That's why it's not used in the U.S. and most of the world today. So I do think there is a new discussion happening in Mexico about allowing access for ethanol.
10: Cooper says Canada remains the largest importer of U.S. ethanol, so it's important the USMCA review does not disrupt that market. And Iowa's top ag official says the state has successfully eradicated pseudorabies. Secretary Mike Nag with the Department of Agriculture and Land Stewardship tells Brownfield there was a strong, coordinated response to the late April detection of the virus at a small commercial swine facility.
13: We did the final round of testing that was required by the pseudorabies response protocol that USDA has, and we confirmed what we believed was going to be true, is that there were no positives in that additional surveillance circle. So as of Friday afternoon, we have released all quarantines.
10: He says the Ag Department, USDA, Iowa State University, and pork industry partners work together to contain and eradicate the disease.
13: We acted swiftly, decisively, and we were able to meet all of our obligations.
10: Nag says there were some trade disruptions caused by the pseudorabies case, and officials are working to unwind those and get back to normal. I'm Mark Dorenkamp with Brownfield Ag News.
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0: 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We ask that you please do not call in your items. And once we get your items, they will remain on file for 3 to 5 days. If you will start the Airmar program, I guess I should say on the auction bulletin board. And we've got on the auction bulletin board a legacy hay auction coming up on Thursday, July 2nd at 12:30 at the Legacy Hay Auction Company and office site in Sauk Center. There's also a Mitchell Prisvilla auction service coming up with Ted Bierman. 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
5: NBC News Radio. I'm Chris Caraccia. Music mogul Clive Davis has died at the age of 94. Jennifer Pulsoni reports.
6: Clive Davis had been recently hospitalized for respiratory problems, his family confirming he died at his home in New York City. Davis, known for boosting the careers of Janis Joplin, Whitney Houston, Bruce Springsteen, while also helping revitalize the careers of Carlos Santana, Rod Stewart, Aretha Franklin, Davis served as the president of a number of record labels, including Columbia Records. He was inducted into the Rock and Roll Hall of Fame in 2000.
5: Talks between the U.S. and Iran are happening this week in Switzerland after an initial meeting yesterday. The two sides, with the U.S. team led by Vice President Vance, held first discussions on the memorandum of understanding that aims to come up with a concrete plan to end the war in 60 days. This all comes after Treasury Secretary Scott Bessent said that the U.S. will now allow Iran to sell oil under a temporary 60-day license. Charlie Kirk's accused murderer is in a Utah courtroom for a hearing today. The judge is expected to rule on a motion from Tyler Robinson's defense team seeking contempt against prosecutor Christopher Ballard. They accuse him of talking to the media about his opinions regarding Robinson's guilt. A former Olympian from Maryland has been hit with vandalism charges for allegedly damaging the National Mall reflecting pool. David Hearn says he was arrested by U.S. Park Police Friday when he tried to touch a piece of peeling blue paint and pull it out of the pool. He claims he did nothing to damage the pool and says the charges are politically motivated. Firefighters remain on the scene of a massive warehouse fire in Los Angeles that's been burning for days. Flare-ups continue at the site in Boyle Heights, where a blaze broke out at the cold storage facility Wednesday afternoon. The fire has been sending toxic smoke throughout the area, and Governor Gavin Newsom declared a state of emergency on Saturday. There have been no reported injuries, and the cause is still unknown. I'm Chris Caraccio, NBC News Radio. An investigation is underway after an elderly woman was killed when a Tesla plowed into her family's home in Katy, Texas on Friday night. Harris County's Sheriff's Office investigators say 76-year-old Martha Avila was in the front room of the house when the car hit it. The driver reportedly told deputies the Tesla Model 3 was in an automated driving mode when it crashed. The Texas Supreme Court is rejecting an effort to block beach closures during SpaceX rocket launches. The high court ruled unanimously on Friday that environmental groups don't have the right to sue to keep public access open to a beach that's been closed for a launch. In 2021, an environmental group called Save RGV sued the General Land Office in Cameron County, Texas, over the closure of Boca Chica Beach and its only access via State Highway 4 during SpaceX launches. A trial judge had previously dismissed the lawsuit with prejudice, and the state Supreme Court upheld that decision. The Transportation Safety Administration is issuing a condiment warning to international World Cup visitors. Tammy Trujillo explains.
7: The TSA is letting travelers know not to pack ranch dressing in their carry-on luggage. In an Instagram post, the agency wrote, "If you're visiting for a very large sporting event and you happen to discover ranch while you're here, please pack it in your checked bag on the way home." It seems that foreign World Cup fans have started a love affair with ranch dressing and are expected to try and take a lot of it home with them. In that Instagram post, the TSA referred to it as a new kind of diplomacy.
5: Serena Williams is making her official singles comeback at Wimbledon as a wild card. The 44-year-old dabbled in doubles in two grass court tune-up tournaments over the last month and was already slated to play doubles with her sister Venus at Wimbledon, which begins in a week. Williams has 23 Grand Slam singles titles, including 7 at Wimbledon. She last appeared on a court in singles play in 2022 at the U.S. Open, where she ended up losing in the third round. I'm Chris Caraccio, NBC News Radio.
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8: Partly cloudy skies today with daytime highs approaching 75. East winds around 5 miles per hour. Partly cloudy tonight, lows level off around 54. Storms likely tomorrow, highs level off around 73. Cloudy skies with a few peaks of sun. Chance of thunderstorms Wednesday, daytime highs approaching 70. 73, a mix of clouds and sun Thursday. From the Weatherology Radio Network, I'm Staff Meteorologist Jennifer Wojcicki on AM 1150 KASM.
0: Thank you, Jennifer. Currently 73 degrees here in central Minnesota as we take a step back from our daytime high, which was 74 degrees here earlier. We had that in the 11:30 hour. Our normal high this time of year is 80. As we take a break, when we come back, we'll get into the second half of the AirMart program as we look at the online portion of the AirMart items here on CASM.
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3: 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And something that I've come to understand is that everyone's story is different and unique and touches people in a different way. And I think it's really important that farmers have the opportunity, and producers and just general people interested in the beef industry, to share that story in a very public-facing way at the Minnesota State Fair. We're happy to be up there yet again this year, and we would love to have producers come out and share their story with the consumers. 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
4: 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Good afternoon. I'm Joe Gill. It is your Monday noontime news for a Monday, June 22nd, year 2026, a 62226 kind of day here at midday. Well, so today we will begin our week one countdown, the Princess K of the Milky Way. The next 10 Mondays will feature one of the finalists for Princess K, and we have a Callie Christian will be week one featured here coming up at about 12:45. And it's brought to you by the folks at AMPI here on KASM Radio. We'll get to Brownfield coming up and a whole lot more here on KASM Radio.
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0: All right, Joe, let's take a look at some local corn and soybean numbers at ADM. 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Your second half September and October soybean bid at 1061. We're coming up on Brownfield here at midday. 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
2: I'm Brent Barnett with Brownfield. The Fertilizer Institute's chief economist says global fertilizer supplies will be constrained for the foreseeable future, even if the Strait of Hormuz fully reopens. Veronica Nye says many questions remain about the state of Middle Eastern production facilities.
3: How long is it going to take for those fertilizer vessels to get through? I don't think they're probably going to be the first priority vessel to get through there. How long is it going to take for those facilities, even if they're undamaged, to get back up and start producing?
2: The head of the Renewable Fuels Association says the review of the USMCA agreement could boost U.S. ethanol exports. Jeff Cooper tells Brownfield that Mexico has regulatory barriers in place. However,
4: there does seem to be a growing openness and understanding in Mexico that they really could benefit from opening their market to U.S. ethanol. It would help lower their prices.
2: A South Central Nebraska farmer says he's picking up the pieces after severe storms decimated his crops and operation this past weekend. Doug Sadoff farms near Trumbull, and he says that high winds, hail, heavy rain, and a possible tornado left a path of destruction on Saturday.
5: We had seven bins standing, and they're all laying on the ground or out in the field, and a lot of crop damage in the area, big area, and a lot of pivots are flipped over. So it was just a wild and crazy night.
2: A farmer in west central Minnesota says they've been fortunate so far with severe weather. Jamie Beyer farms near Wheaton.
6: Things are looking pretty good. We were happy to miss some of the storm damage. I kind of came through Hoffman and saw that, but the crops are still pretty short, so we're okay. It's always good to miss hail and that sort of thing.
2: I'm Brent Barnett, Brownfield.
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0: Your midday update brought to you by Pine Country Bank here on Chasm Radio. Talk to Dean or Chad or Dave or any one of their crew over there. They also bring you Brownfield updates at 1:45 and 2:45 here on AM 1150. We'll look at grain futures coming up, also cattle, as markets were closed back on Friday. So we'll have some of those markets here as we begin a full week here market-wise. Farm Service Agency, and Steve Ferks mentioning a lot of folks. Yeah, I thought he said 1,600 farms, possibly. I'm not sure about the number, but it was a lot. And he said they still need to lock in their crop acreage. Make sure you do that. So you need to do that, need to do that, need to do that, Steve said. So reach out, make an appointment with your planted crops. Make sure you get that all written up, which

0: is important when it comes to programs or any eligibility and such. So get that certification all taken care of, okay, with your Farm Service Agency office. That deadline coming up here, what, mid-July? I want to say the 14th. So, yeah, either way, just a few weeks. Don't leave it to the last couple days or hours or day. Yeah, don't do that, please. So, alrighty. Also, other USDA Farm Service Agency details, their annual election process for county committees is also taking place. Rod Bain has more.
1: The 2026 edition of USDA Farm Service Agency County Committee elections is now underway, with candidate nominations now being accepted.
2: The last date to file a nomination form is August the 3rd.
1: Farm Production and Conservation Undersecretary Richard Fordyce says candidate eligibility requirements include:
2: you can nominate yourself, you can nominate someone else, you have to participate or cooperate in a program administered by FSA, you have to be eligible as a voter to actually be a candidate for the state committee, and you must reside in what we refer to as the local administrative area.
1: Ballots will be mailed to eligible voters in early November, with December 7th the last day to submit ballots. More details about FSA county committees and elections are available at local USDA service centers or online at www.fsa.usda.gov. I'm Rod Bain reporting for the U.S. Department of Agriculture in Washington, D.C.
0: Alrighty, Rod. Thank you very much. I appreciate that. Let's take a look at some grain futures. What do we have going on here at midday today on this Monday? Let's begin. Look at corn. Corn futures here during the midday right now trading lower, seeing July corn 4.5 lower at 412.5, September 4.25 down at 421, December corn 3.25 lower at 440.5. Soybean futures are mixed, July 3.25 lower, 1119.25. August soybean futures are 2 cents lower, 1126.25. September soybean futures a penny higher, 1129.5. Soybean meal slightly lower. Oil just the opposite, slightly higher here at midday. Wheat futures in Chicago, 3 to 5 cents down. July, 5.5 lower at $6. Your September wheat, 4 cents down at 6.10. December wheat, 3.5 lower at 6.26.25. Hard red winter wheat, July, 6.25 down at 6.37.5. Your September, 7 cents lower at 6.44.25. December hard red winter wheat 7.5 lower at 6.58. Minneapolis spring wheat for July 6.25 down at 6.16.75. September 5.5 cents down at 6.42.25. December Minneapolis spring wheat 5.75 cents lower at 6.64.75. July oats 9.25 down at 3.04. September oats right now 6.5 down at 3.22.5. Look at grain numbers. More midday markets coming up.
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0: 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September feeders, $2.20 higher, $3.66.87. October feeder cattle right now, $2.10 higher, $3.63.85. Live cattle, June right now, 20 cents, sire, 255. August live cattle, 47 and a half lower, 246.15. October live cattle, 32 and a half lower, at 239.65. Lean hogs are mixed, July right now, 25 cents lower, 94.77. August lean hogs are 20 cents higher, 96.92. October lean hogs are 7 and a half higher at 81.40. We'll look at a few dairy numbers coming up. We'll do that. But right now it is 12:30. Some local news and the Minnesota News Network.
6: 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The 2026 Special Olympics USA Games are officially underway in the Twin Cities, and Governor Tim Walz is welcoming participants and spectators from across the nation to Minnesota.
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0: Hey, look at dairy numbers. 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June milk, 7 cents lower at $16. Your July milk, 24 cents lower, 15.97. August milk, 24 cents lower, 16.39. September milk is 23 cents lower at 16.93. You look at butter and cheese. Your butter right now, 2.5 down, $1.53. Cheddar blocks, 6 cents lower, $1.39. Your cheddar barrels, no change at $1.46. So, yeah, dairy numbers pressure here on this Monday here on AM 1150. We'll look at your weather forecast coming up here shortly. And yeah, not a bad day. Beautiful day today weather-wise. Give you some more details there. But right now, let's track down the one and only Roger McGowan here on AM 1150 and his Monday midday update.
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13: When a producer passes away, families often find pending FSA payments denied simply because the estate hasn't been officially established in the county office system. Fortunately, you don't have to wait for the entire probate process to close to recoup these funds.
15: The FSA has a formal path designed exactly for this scenario, but you must establish legal authority first. To unlock the payments, the designated executor or personal representative must provide the local office with a death certificate and letters of authority from the probate court. If the estate is small and skipping formal probate, a local affidavit of heirship will usually suffice. From there, you'll file Form FSA 325, which officially requests that the unpaid program benefits be redirected to the rightful representative. The county staff will then update the system to make the estate the active, eligible entity for those specific program years. To be paid, the deceased producer must have signed the program contract before passing, or the authorized executor must sign it within the official sign-up window. Schedule an appointment with your county office early to get the paperwork aligned. This has been the Agricultural Law and Tax Report. I'm Roger McOwen.
0: All righty, Roger, thank you. 75 degrees right now here at midday, which is our daytime high. Morning low of 56 right now. Look at weather. 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
16: Chasm Weather.
17: Sunshine mixed with clouds at times this afternoon, with daytime highs approaching 76. South winds around 5 miles per hour. Partly cloudy skies tonight, lows dip down to about 55. Thunderstorms likely tomorrow, highs around 72, overcast skies. High of 70 Wednesday with a chance for storms, 70 Thursday. From the Weatherology Weather Center, I'm meteorologist Jennifer Wojcicki on AM 1150 KASM.
0: 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Boom. 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And, you know, to wash them off, just take the water hose in the milk house and split some off, and you're off and running again. 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Or if you need to run them through a machine, washing machine and dryer, you can do that too. They're based here in Minnesota, serving all of agriculture for over 30 years. That is the folks at UtterTech. More weather. Let's see, your morning low this morning, 56. Right now we're at 75. 73, yesterday's high, 52, yesterday's low. We did add 12 more growing degree days. We're at 634. Last year we had those couple warm days. Last year on this day, we had 92 for a high and 80 for a low, believe it or not. You're at 644 for growing degree days, so now just a smidge behind. We were just a smidge ahead there for a while. Normal high, 80. Normal low, 58. Record high for this day, 98 degrees and 1911. Your record low temperature, that is 42 back in 1960. Sun rose at 529. Your sun will set at 911. There you go. Look at some weather brought to you by UtterTech. Some current conditions on your Arc Coast Technology Center weather station. 75 is the temp. Humidity 47%. Pressure rising at 30.17. And just some light westerly winds. There you go. Look at weather here on KASM Radio.
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0: Hey, look at the radar screen. All clear here in Minnesota. Just some light showers in extreme northern North Dakota. Otherwise, upper five-state Midwest area, pretty decent, pretty clear. Heaviest activity here in the U.S. here at midday, Louisiana, stretching up towards Nashville, Tennessee, a few thunderstorms. And then you get from West Virginia up into the extreme northeast parts of the U.S. They are seeing some showers and thunderstorms here at midday today.
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0: Well, let's see here. 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Your caller 1, your caller 2, your caller 3. Looking for number 5, your caller 4, your caller 5. Would you like that gallon of milk? Good afternoon. Would you like that gallon of milk? Maybe not. Okay, they're not there. Would you like that gallon of milk here today?
16: Yep.
0: Yep, you would? Okay, can I get your name?
16: Bob Welly.
0: Bob Welly. Bob, where are you calling from?
16: Spring Hill.
0: Spring Hill. Bob, would you like a gallon of white milk or chocolate milk?
16: Chocolate.
0: Good choice. You bet, Bob. They're going to have your name over there at Max Hardware Store in Albany. They'll have it here in a few minutes, and just pick it up anytime between now and July 15th, okay?
16: Okay. Thank you.
0: Thank you, Bob. You have a good day, okay? Bob Welly over there in Spring Hill, Lucky Ducky caller number 5. We'll get a gallon of chocolate milk. That's courtesy of the Albany FFA alumni as they look to support and encourage agriculture, and they do that in various ways. I know their big tractor raffles going on. They got a tractor drive coming up here in a couple of weeks in July as well. Check them out on Facebook. They have all their information and details and how you can get involved too. That's Albany FFA alumni. We appreciate them working with us in celebrating June Dairy Month. You're on Chasm Radio. Bob Welly, congratulations. Chasm Radio, number one farm radio in central Minnesota, featuring local updates from our area auction barns. Long Prairie Livestock, Central Livestock, Fergus Falls Livestock, and Tri-County Stockyards in Motley.
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23: 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We're very competitive in those markets, so that's supporting our fat basis export forecasts. On the other hand, skim solids basis, not quite as competitive globally. At least for 2027, we pulled our skim solids basis dairy export forecast back by half a billion pounds to 49.3 billion.
1: World Agricultural Outlook Board Chair Mark Jankowski adds, a mixture of product and class price adjustments month over month and year over year ends up projecting lower all milk prices for this year and next compared to the previous month, but still up 20 cents per hundredweight in 2027. I'm Rod Bain reporting for the U.S. Department of Agriculture in Washington, D.C.
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0: 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Or maybe you're looking to buy some equipment or restructure some debt. Maybe it's operating funds you're in need of. Whatever it is, Compeer Financial says they want to get to know you and work with you and your family, your farm, or maybe your ag-related business. 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Also, Rachel Molitor there to answer any questions when it comes to crop insurance. And also, Dairy RP or LRP put that floor, that support in on cattle. Or maybe in a lock-in a milk price down the road, a few quarters down the road. You can do that all with Compeer Financial. Time now for your midday funeral announcements. Here with 16 minutes away from 1 o'clock. Mass of Christian burial for Lorraine Free, age 81, of Uppsala, formerly of Swanville. That'll be Tuesday morning at 11 at St. Mary's Church in Uppsala. A visitation will be from 9 till 11 on Tuesday morning before the services for Lorraine Free, age 81. A funeral for Jan Mayer, age of 76, of Baxter, formerly of Cold Spring. That'll be Tuesday at 11 at the St. Boniface Church in Cold Spring. A visitation will be 9 till 10:45 Tuesday at the St. Boniface Church, Narthex, for Jan Mayer, age of 76. Mass of Christian burial for Lacey Flowers, age of 1 month old, of Sauk Center. That'll be Tuesday at 11 at St. Paul's Church in Sauk Center. A visitation will be 4 till 7 tonight at the Patton Shod Funeral Home in Sauk Center, and from 10 till 10:45 at the church on Tuesday morning for Lacey Flowers, age of 1 month old, of Sauk Center. A funeral service for Mary Tanner, age 95, of Little Falls, will be Tuesday at 11 at St. Otto's Care Center in Little Falls. A visitation will be 10 till 11 before the services for Mary Tanner, age 95. Mass of Christian burial for Gwendolyn Persbilla, age 92, of St. Cloud. That'll be at 10:30 Tuesday at the St. John Cantius Catholic Church in St. Cloud. A visitation will be tonight 4 till 7 at the Daniel Funeral Home in St. Cloud. And also on Tuesday morning from 9:15 till 10:15, also at the funeral home. St. John Cantius Parish Prayers will be held today at 4:30 for Gwendolyn Prisbilla, age 92. Mass of Christian burial for Arlene Fernstall, age 89, of Little Falls. That'll be Tuesday at 12 noon at the Holy Family Parish in Belle Prairie. A visitation will be held from 11 till service time Tuesday at the church for Arlene Fernstall, age 89, of Little Falls. A funeral service for Alice Elizabeth Smuda, age 93. Service will be at 11 on Wednesday at the Bethel Lutheran Church in Little Falls. A burial will be held at the Minnesota State Veterans Cemetery north of Little Falls. A visitation will be 1 hour before the service at the church on Wednesday for Alice Elizabeth Smuda, age 93. Mass of Christian burial for Gary Heineman, age 85, of St. Cloud, will be at 10:30 on Friday at the St. Louis Church in Painesville. A burial will take place at a later date at the Green Hill Cemetery in Alexandria, South Dakota. A visitation will be this Thursday, 4 till 7, at the Daniel Anderson Funeral Home in Painesville. A visitation will continue after 9 a.m. on Friday at the church, with a rosary being prayed at 9:45 for Gary Heineman, age 85. A funeral service for Crystal Quinn, age 55, of Oak Park, will be held Friday at 11 at the Word of Life Church in Princeton. A visitation will be Thursday night, 4 till 8 at the Foley Funeral Home, and from 10 till 11 at the church on Friday for Crystal Quinn, age 55. Mass of Christian burial for Floyd Britz, age 93, in Morrill, will be Friday at 11 at St. Joseph's Church in Morrill. A visitation will be 4 till 8 Thursday night, and from 10 till 11 on Friday, all at the church in Morrill for Floyd Britz, age 93. And those are your funeral announcements here at midday, brought to you by Albany Floral Shop and Gifts, the Miller Carlin Funeral Homes of St. Cloud, Albany, Hollingford, and Uppsala, the Daniel Funeral Home and Cremation, St. Cloud, Clearwater, St. Joe Sartell, the Daniel Benson Funeral Home in St. Cloud, and the Daniel Anderson Funeral Home in Painesville. Shelley Funeral Homes of Little Falls, Piers, Swanville, and Onamia, Cold Spring Floral and Gifts, and the Patton Shod Funeral and Cremation Service of Sauk Center, Melrose, Freeport, and Gray Eagle. Already 12:49 on a Monday, and as I mentioned as well, we'll look at markets coming up before 1, recap Central Livestock from last week. But this week does kick off 10 straight weeks of, well, learning more about our 10 finalists for Princess K of the Milky Way. Our weekly interviews are brought to you once again by...
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0: 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Your countdown, the Princess K, your 2026 edition. It's brought to you by AMPI. We begin week number 1. Callie Christian of Lester Prairie, daughter of Keith and Angela Christian, and representing McLeod County, gives us some insight into herself, her family, and her connection to the dairy industry.
3: So I'm Callie Christian from Lester Prairie, right in McLeod County. I did not grow up on a farm, so I kind of got introduced into the dairy community in third grade when I started leasing Brown Swiss. As I continued to lease Brown Swiss, I kind of formed a passion for that breed and ended up buying my very first Brown Swiss 5 years ago now that me and my sister own and take to a couple shows. We also lease Holsteins as well now that we take to shows and kind of show with people. And then I also help with daily chores whenever they need it, whether it's milking, feeding baby calves, or just helping out on the farm whenever they need it to clean pens or that type of thing. So,
0: Callie talks about when she became aware of the Princess K program.
3: Well, I have been a part of the McLeod County Dairy Princess Association for 5 years now, and this is my second year as a princess. I didn't know about it at first, and a couple of my friends that show along with side of me were a part of it, and I kind of got heard from them, and my dad then ended up convincing me to kind of try it out for a year, see how it goes, and I really truly found a place that I could call home and go out and talk to people in the community and talk and hear their concerns and kind of that type of thing. So I guess I didn't know about it before, but now that I have heard about it, it is something I truly want to be a part of.
0: Callie talks about how she makes those connections and communicating to those outside of agriculture, as we know that many generations are removed from growing up on a farm, and she talks about how she tries to make those connections with consumers.
3: I'd say that my biggest way I go around things is kind of hearing them out first and kind of meeting them where they're at, whether it's just concerns about safety and concerns about health or if it's something else on the other side, really meeting them where they're at and explaining to them that the farmers are always taking care of their animals. They care about them 24/7, 365 days a year, and really work hard to ensure that our milk is always safe and nutritious for us as consumers.
0: So I have to dial back a little bit. As Callie mentioned, Holsteins and Brown Swiss, and I mentioned to Callie, I've never worked with Brown Swiss cattle before, and I mentioned laughing, what's the trick with those cattle?
3: Lots of patience, I can say that. definitely, I took a break from showing Brown Swiss for a couple years, and then once I bought my first Brown Swiss, we kind of got back into it. And it's definitely a switch between Holsteins and Brown Swiss. So lots of patience, just lots of time out there with them and really getting them comfortable. And then as soon as they get comfortable, they're just like a Holstein. So,
0: Callie Christian joining us, a finalist for Princess K of the Milky Way. Now, the May event, I went virtual a couple of years ago, and I mentioned to Callie, what was that day like? How did she prepare? How did she realize or maybe was notified that she was a Princess K finalist? And she talked about that day back in May.
3: So pretty much immediately after I left May event, the nerves really set in, and I did not sleep Saturday night in anticipation for it. Luckily, I had my lifeguard training classes on Sunday, so that kept me sort of busy and my mind kind of busy throughout the day until 2 o'clock when the announcement video came out. So I actually stepped out of the pool to go watch the video. And in the locker room, there wasn't any service, so I had a friend actually texted me. She texted our group chat with, like, a bunch of my friends and said, Callie is a Princess K of the Milky Way finalist. And then after the lifeguard training, I went and watched the video, and I was actually the first one. And the first bit she said was going once, going twice, sold. And I knew immediately that was me because that was the bio that I wrote at my event, kind of about myself. So it was really quick to, didn't have to wait long in watching the video before I found out it was me. But I actually found out from a friend, and she told me that I was a finalist.
0: Now, Callie, obviously has a 1 in 10 chance to become the next Princess K of the Milky Way. I mentioned to Callie if she can describe what that title, what that position, what would that mean to her if she was chosen coming up on the night prior to the state fair.
3: Right. I think that would just really, I feel, would be very proud with myself. As, like, I'm the oldest in my family, so I have younger siblings and a younger sister. No one in my family has a butterhead or anything. And my mom actually didn't even grow up on a farm. So to just kind of be a role model for my younger sister, to show her that we can do anything and to be a butterhead so then she can try for a butterhead as well and kind of have that in her back pocket. So I would say I'd be really proud of myself of how hard I've worked through everything.
0: Callie Christian, Princess K finalist, also gives us a little insight into her life and her possible career goals.
3: So I just finished my freshman year at the University of Wisconsin River Falls, where I am majoring in agricultural business with a minor in dairy science. In the future, I really want to do pharmaceutical sales and selling to kind of either vet companies or farms directly, just because I think sales is a really good option and a really good pathway for me because I do like going out and talking to people and forming those connections. And pharmaceutical just sounds really cool and interesting, and I kind of like all that kind of stuff, so.
0: As far as the butterhead goes, Callie says she is not quite sure on what they're going to be doing with that butterhead after the fair.
3: I'm actually not. I have a couple ideas of what to do with the butterhead, but I'm still kind of bouncing ideas. I know I might take some back to college and make some cookies with my friends, but that's probably only a little bit of butter, and the rest of it is kind of up in the air with what we're going to do with it.
0: Your countdown to Princess K here on Chasm Radio featuring Callie Christian of Lester Prairie, daughter of Keith and Angela Christian, and representing McLeod County, one of the 10 finalists for the Princess K of the Milky Way. Your countdown to Princess K is brought to you by AMPI.
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0: 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Market bulls at $201 to $218. Your baby calf market just a little softer, but by golly, I'd still cash that check. Yeah, it's still strong. Yeah, Holstein calves, $1,100 to $1,285 by the head. Crossbred beef calves, $1,300 to $1,800. Your younger, lighter, weaker calves were $950 and lower. Still a very, very strong sale. Had some crossbred beef calves topping. Yeah, just two of them, but they topped $2,000. They weighed 237. So, yeah, they started calf, brought $2,000 there. Let's look at Central Livestock and their sale from this past week on Tuesday.
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8: Chasm's top of the hour update. Everything you need to know. 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
25: NBC News Radio. I'm Chris Caraccio. Music mogul Clive Davis has died at the age of 94. His family confirmed that he passed away today in New York City. He's known for boosting the careers of Janis Joplin, Whitney Houston, and Bruce Springsteen, and many more, while also helping to revitalize the careers of Carlos Santana, Rod Stewart, and Aretha Franklin. Talks between the U.S. and Iran are scheduled to last all week in Switzerland after yesterday's initial meeting. The two sides, with the U.S. team led by Vice President Vance, held first discussions on the Memorandum of Understanding that aims to come up with a concrete plan to end the war in 60 days. Iran wants to see assets unfrozen and an end to the fighting between Israel and Iran-backed Hezbollah in Lebanon. The U.S. wants Iran to give up any nuclear ambitions, including the enrichment of uranium. The judge overseeing the Utah trial of Charlie Kirk's accused murderer is ruling against the defense, seeking to use an out-of-state witness in the next preliminary hearing. Lawyers for Tyler Robinson wanted Robinson's former roommate and romantic partner Lance Briggs to appear for the upcoming July hearing. The judge ruled that since the July 6th hearing deals with prosecutors showing whether they have enough evidence to move forward with the trial, Briggs is not needed. UK Prime Minister Keir Starmer has stepped down. NBC's Molly Hunter reports that his announcement today that he's resigning did not come as a big surprise.
9: We have seen multiple senior cabinet officials band and kind of rebel against Keir Starmer. And our understanding is that Keir Starmer spent the weekend out at his countryside estate with his wife and kids, kind of reflecting on the decision, but clearly arrived to the decision that staying in the office of Prime Minister was untenable.
25: Starmer, who won a landslide election in 2024, has been facing pressure from within his own party. His successor will be Britain's seventh prime minister over the past decade. The National Weather Service is assessing the destruction following a deadly tornado outbreak that slammed the Midwest over the weekend, which brought a mix of large hail, fierce winds, and damaging tornadoes that completely leveled multiple homes and caused fatalities. More severe storms are expected to come as the Northeast braces for rain through today. I'm Chris Caraggio, NBC News Radio. Several Democratic senators have urged the FCC to pause the Paramount Warner Brothers Discovery merger. Tammy Trujillo reports.
10: In a joint letter to FCC Chairman Brendan Carr, Senators Cory Booker, Adam Schiff, and Elizabeth Warren demanded he, quote, must foreclose any attempt by Paramount to close this transaction. The lawmaker said the FCC must conduct a review to evaluate a potential, quote, national security threat posed by foreign government investment in the $110 billion entity. The senator cited an April financial disclosure in which Paramount acknowledged that foreign ownership in the new corporation was expected to hit approximately 49%. In that document, Paramount also said that all voting rights will be controlled by the Ellison family through U.S. entities. I'm Tammy Trujillo.
25: Amazon's Prime Day sales event is almost here. It runs this year from tomorrow through Friday. It's a little easier than usual, as the company usually holds Prime Day in July. Amazon says groceries and household items will be a big focus for savings. Today, you can officially take part in Close Contact, but only if you ask first. 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
11: Today is National Kissing Day, celebrating everything from a kiss on the hand, kissing a child's boo-boo, a simple kiss on the cheek, or something more passionate. Kissing uses muscles, about 2 for a peck, up to 34 for a good smooch, and they're good for us. WebMD says kissing triggers the release of endorphins, making us happy. So celebrate the power of the kiss. But if you don't want to, the chocolate kind is also good. I'm Bree Tennis.
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12: That's a look at your national and world news here on KASM, taking a look at your Minnesota news. On your dependable neighbor, KASM, a federal judge is dismissing 6 grand jury subpoenas against Minnesota state and local government office, which include Governor Tim Walz and Minneapolis Mayor Jacob Frey. Justice Patrick Schiltz ruled that subpoenas were retaliatory and unlawful. He added that the action was designed to coerce Minnesota officials into cooperating with ICE agents after those officials sued to block Operation Metro Surge. Subpoenas were also served to the Minnesota Attorney General, Ramsey County Board of Commissioners, and Hedmond County Board of Commissioners. Detectives are investigating a triple shooting in northeast Minneapolis. The crime happened this morning near the corner of East Tennepin and University Avenues. One of the victims was taken to Hennepin Healthcare with life-threatening injuries. The 2 others had wounds that were not serious, and no one is in custody. A 9-year-old girl remains hospitalized with life-threatening injuries after an ATV crash in Hibbing. The incident happened last week near Cary Lake Road. The driver of the ATV lost control, struck an object. He and 2 young girls were ejected. The 9-year-old suffered a serious injury, and the 4-year-old was taken to a hospital with minor injuries. Detectives say they do not believe alcohol was a factor in the crash. The driver was not hurt. And that wraps up your Minnesota news here on KASM. We'll take a break. When we come back, we'll take a look at your weather update.
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12: So now time for our weatherology meteorologist update with Ray Miller. And Ray, it is definitely been a little bit colder than normal. However, colder, of course, being a little bit more relative.
15: Yeah, temperatures running a little bit below average, but not by a great deal. We are going to be a bit further below normal as we go through the next couple of days. Usual high around 80 degrees. We won't be touching that until we get close to the weekend. Tonight, partly cloudy skies, a low of 55, southeast winds at 5 to 10. Chance of showers and storms on Tuesday with a high temperature of 72 degrees and southeasterly winds at 5 to 10 miles an hour. Chance of storms Tuesday night with a low temperature of 55. On Wednesday, we'll see a chance of thunderstorms with a high temperature of 70. Thursday, sunshine with a high temperature of 73 degrees. Friday, slight chance of showers and a high temperature of 74. Saturday, chance of storms, high of 78. And for Sunday, good chance of storms with a high of 82. I'm meteorologist Ray Miller in the Weatherology Weather Center.
12: Yeah, Ray, it feels like we haven't seen the 80s in quite a while, have we?
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12: All right. Well, we can't wait. Thank you so much, Ray.
15: My pleasure. And good afternoon.
12: Ray Miller with Weatherology Meteorologists here on KASM. Currently 73 degrees here in central Minnesota on your Arcos Weather Center. 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
12: So now time to take a look at your Eye to the Future program here on a KASM, your Eye to the Future program. A look at all of the hometown events and happenings. We'll start off with the Church of St. Benedict Festival going on July 12th. They're going to start with an outdoor polka mass at 10 o'clock. They've got the Jerry and Joyce Band, and you can bring your chairs. There's going to be a cash raffle with $5,000 grand prize. And there's also going to be a Charlie the Clown. There's going to be a silent auction and a lot more. So check it out. It's the Church of St. Benedict Festival on Sunday, July 12th. Coming up, it is the granddaddy of Central Minnesota festivals. It is the Swanville Midsummer Carnival, July 10th, 11th, and 12th. And it starts on Friday and runs through Sunday. It's sponsored by the Swanville Lions Club. And there is a lot of fun things to do. There's going to be chicken barbecue and more. So check it out. It's the Midsummer Swanville Carnival, 63rd annual, coming up on July 10th. And coming up, it is the Bologna Days at the El Rosa Bar and Lounge. And it is going to be coming up on June 30th. The Gig and Cindy Noonan Band will be there, and it is going to be hosted on June 30th from 5 until 7:30. It's all you can eat at the El Rosa Bar and Lounge, sponsored by the El Rosa Senior Citizens. And the Melody Ranch Hands will be playing on the 28th at Raleigh's Rednecks in Sauk Rapids. That'll be from 4 until 7, and that is the Melody Ranch Hands. The Avon Area Chamber of Commerce, they just had their Avon Spunktacular Days, and their next thing is going to be the Boo Bash coming up on October 30th. And coming up, it is the Immaculate Conception Church Bazaar. That is going to be going on June 28th, so a little bit closer, as you can celebrate with your friends. It is beginning with a 10 a.m. Mass, followed by food, refreshments, and more. 57 Chevy will be playing music, and there's also going to be burgers, brats, tacos in a bag, and more at the Immaculate Conception Church Bazaar. The Holding Ford American Legion will be having Laverne and the Starlights playing on August 2nd from 1 until 4 o'clock, and they will also be serving up food and refreshments as the Starlights, Laverne and the Starlights, provide the entertainment for the afternoon. Coming up on

It is Alcoholic Anonymous, and for friends and family of alcoholics. That is going on from 5 until 6. That's a look at your Eye to the Future program here on KASM.

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We'll start off the birthday announcements with a happy birthday to Lisa Mouse from the family. And happy birthday to Lisa Mouse from Samantha Sparrow. And happy birthday to Lisa Mouse from your kids. Happy birthday to Shelly Hennen in Cold Spring from Mom and Dad Geis. Happy birthday to Sarah Meyer. Happy birthday from your family. So happy birthday to Sarah Meyer. Happy birthday to Sarah Meyer from the Wellies. Have a great day. So happy birthday to Sarah again. And here she is again. Happy birthday to Sarah Meyer from your parents and siblings. Then happy birthday to Shelly Hennen in Cold Spring from the Weavers. And happy birthday to Shelly Hennen from Troy, Matthew, and Megan. Happy anniversary to Ron and Sherry Rolfus from Donna. So happy anniversary to Ron and Sherry. Happy birthday to Sarah Meyer from Nicholas and Amanda. So happy birthday again to Sarah. That wraps up all of our birthdays here today on

0: KASM. We'll hear from the Albany Home Bakery, and when we come back, we'll have a winner here on KASM.
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0: And happy birthday to Sarah Meyer. You have, well, it feels like quite a lot of people to thank, but the people you should be thanking, your parents and siblings, as they get you your birthday cake from the Albany Home Bakery here this afternoon. But happy birthday and happy anniversary to all those celebrating today on Monday, June 22nd, 2026.

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3: Coming up, we've got your bottom of the hour news update here on KASM. Taking a look outside, starting to cloud up just a little bit. 74 degrees right now here in central Minnesota as we get close to your bottom of the hour news. Not a lot of wind right now. It is at a big old zero on the big board, and we are expecting to get to about 75 degrees. We'll see if we actually do push over that 74-degree mark, but we'll see.
4: Connected to Operation Metro Surge, Governor Walz says Chief U.S. District Judge Patrick Schiltz ruled the investigation was unconstitutional and had no legal basis. Walz called the decision a victory for free speech and the right to peacefully protest, and says he'll continue speaking out on issues affecting Minnesotans. Tasha Radel, MNN.
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3: Sunshine mixed with clouds at times this afternoon, with daytime highs approaching 76. South winds around 5 miles per hour. Partly cloudy skies tonight, lows dip down to about 55. Thunderstorms likely tomorrow, highs around 72, overcast skies. High of 70 Wednesday with a chance for storms, 70 Thursday. From the Weatherology Weather Center, I'm meteorologist Jennifer Wojcicki on AM 1150 KASM.
4: Thank you, Jennifer. Currently 74 degrees here in central Minnesota. As we get into some polka music for you, we've got the Benson Family Singers coming up first with their song. Actually, we're going to go with Becky and the Ivanhoe Dutchman with Pivo Polka.

Red Apple Polka by Barium Boyce Band on KASM here on Your Dependable Neighbor. Coming up next, we do have your brownfield commodity update in just a little bit. But next up on the chopping block, we've got Odell Broughton with Chain of Love.

0: Chain of Love by Odell Broughton here on a KASM. Coming up, we've got your brownfield commodity updates here in just a little bit. Taking a look outside, 74 degrees. A little bit of wind out of the northwest at about a mile per hour. Otherwise, it has been relatively calm for the majority of the day. And we are looking to get right around 75, 76 degrees. Low tonight of 55, and then going into tomorrow, a high of 72. However, we're going to be seeing some rain. Might be getting just north of 3/10 of an inch of rain tomorrow, with some scattered thunderstorms likely later on in the afternoon into the evening hours. And then Tuesday night, those storms will move out of the area.
1: Soybeans are mixed, corn and hogs are lower, cattle were up. Hello, I'm Megan Grebner with your commodity market update on Brownfield. You better build bigger bins. It's just a suggestion, but regardless, be ready to maximize your per acre profits with MX Series corn by Stein. Stein has yield. Soybeans were mixed. Crush margins have dipped but are still positive, and bean oil is up on biodiesel demand expectations. The trade is waiting for more new demand from China. July beans were down 7 at 11.15 and 3 quarters. August beans down 5 and 3 quarters at 11.22 and a half. Corn was lower on fund and technical selling. Development weather forecasts generally look favorable into early July for most of the region. Traders are also monitoring harvest activity in South America. July corn was down 6 at 4.11 and a half. September corn down 5 and a half at 4.19 and 3 quarters. The wheat complex was lower on fund and technical selling. Wheat is watching U.S. winter wheat harvest results along with global weather. A hot, dry spell in parts of the European Union could have some impact on that crop. In Chicago, July wheat was down 8.25 at 5.97 and a half. September wheat was down 6.5 at 6.07 and a half. In Kansas City, July wheat was down 10.5 at 6.33 and a half. And in Minneapolis, July wheat was down 10 and 3 quarters at 6.12 and a quarter. Live and feeder cattle were up, waiting for direct business to develop. Feeders had additional support from the losses in corn. Box beef was higher at midday. August live's up 72 cents at 247.35. October live's up 102 at 241. August feeder cattle were up 382 at 370.42. Hogs were mostly lower on technical weakness. Butcher hogs were $2 higher, and the major directs were not reported. July lean hogs were down 37 at 94.65. August lean hogs were unchanged at 96.72. I'm Megan Grebner for Brownfield.
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10: As autonomous driving systems continue to improve, a critical safety challenge remains unresolved. When a semi-autonomous vehicle suddenly requests that a human driver take control, valuable time is lost as the driver regains awareness of traffic conditions and potential hazards. Safety researchers call this the transition problem, and it remains one of the most difficult aspects of partially automated driving systems. Automotive News highlighted a guest commentary arguing that future success depends not only on better software, but also on keeping drivers sufficiently engaged to respond effectively when intervention becomes necessary. I'm Ken Chester.
0: Tech Mobility Minute here on KASM, getting into some more music for you here on your Monday afternoon. Coming up next, it is Salatros's Riding Rainbow with Little Fisherman's Waltz.

Johnny's Tune In Waltz by Salatrosa's Riding Rainbow here on KASM. Coming up next, we've got the Langler Sisters with Mountain Yodel Polka.

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4: Vice President Vance is heading back to Washington, D.C. following initial talks with Iran and Switzerland. He told reporters the talks set a good foundation for future discussions about a number of issues, including curbing Iran's nuclear ambitions.
5: We have the Iranians allowing weapons inspectors, nuclear inspectors into their country for the first time in a long time.
4: He also said President Trump will be focused on Iran's actions during the 60-day negotiating window. The vice president insisted that after the weekend talks, mechanisms have been set up to ensure the Strait of Hormuz remains open and regional conflicts between Israel and Hezbollah will not derail U.S.-Iran talks. He said teams from Iran and the U.S. will remain in Switzerland to continue negotiations. The judge overseeing the Utah trial of Charlie Kirk's accused murderer is ruling against the defense seeking to use an out-of-state witness in the next preliminary hearing. Lawyers for Tyler Robinson wanted his former roommate and romantic partner Lance Briggs to appear for the upcoming July hearing. The judge said Briggs is not needed since the July 6th hearing deals with prosecutors showing whether they have enough evidence to move forward with a trial. Music mogul Clive Davis has died at the age of 94. He's known for boosting the careers of Janis Joplin, Whitney Houston, and Bruce Springsteen, while also revitalizing the careers of Carlos Santana, Rod Stewart, and Aretha Franklin. Davis served as the president of numerous record labels, including Columbia and Arista, and was inducted into the Rock and Roll Hall of Fame in 2000. Former Fed Chair Alan Greenspan has died at the age of 100. The American economist died as a result of complications from Parkinson's disease. He served as chairman for nearly 20 years under Presidents Ronald Reagan, George H.W. Bush, Bill Clinton, and George W. Bush. Firefighters remain on the scene of a massive warehouse fire in L.A. that's been burning for days. Flare-ups continue at the site in Boyle Heights, where a blaze started at a cold storage facility Wednesday. The fire has been sending toxic smoke throughout the area. I'm Chris Caraccio, NBC News Radio. What's being called the world's first museum dedicated to AI-generated art opened in downtown L.A. It's called Dataland, and creators say it's a living museum where the art changes in response to the visitors. The first interactive exhibit is Machine Dreams Rainforest, which is said to be inspired by live data signals from 16 unique rainforest locations. As visitors walk around and the art reacts, the museum is meant to feel responsive, adaptive, and alive. Tickets start at $50. Wyndham Clark is a major champ once again. He collected his fifth tour victory yesterday after winning the U.S. Open at Shinnecock Hills Golf Club. The 32-year-old finished atop the leaderboard by one stroke at 4-under. He also won the tournament back in 2023. Sam Burns was second at 3-under. Tom Kim finished in third at 1-under par.

0: The San Antonio mayor is calling for the cancellation of Kanye West's 4th of July concert at the Alamo Dome. Gina Ortiz-Jones shared her stance at the event in a post on X over the weekend, citing the rapper's past anti-Semitic comments as the reason the show should be called off. U.S. Senator Rick Scott of Florida also called for Kanye's concerts in Tampa on June 26th and 28th to be canceled. McDonald's is bringing back a nostalgic dessert. The fast food chain announced that its fried apple pie will return to participating locations tomorrow for a limited time. The dessert features apple pie filling made with American-grown apples wrapped inside a fried crust. It first appeared on McDonald's menu in 1968 after a Tennessee franchise owner developed the recipe. To celebrate the dessert's return, McDonald's plans to unveil a 35-foot fried apple pie display along Route 66 in Joliet, Illinois, near the company's Chicago headquarters. I'm Chris Caraggio, NBC News Radio.
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3: Chasm weather.
4: Sunshine mixed with clouds at times this afternoon, with daytime highs approaching 76. South winds around 5 miles per hour. Partly cloudy skies tonight, lows dip down to about 55. Thunderstorms likely tomorrow, highs around 72. Overcast skies. High of 70 Wednesday with a chance for storms, 70 Thursday. From the Weatherology Weather Center, I'm meteorologist Jennifer Wojcicki on AM 1150 KASM.
5: Thank you, Jennifer. Currently 76 degrees on your Arcos Weather Center right now as we get into your 2 o'clock hour.
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5: 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Funeral announcement for Lorraine Free, 81 of Upsala, formerly of Swanville, will have a mass of Christian burial held at 11 o'clock tomorrow at St. Mary's Catholic Church in Upsala. There will be a visitation tomorrow from 9 until 11 at the church, and arrangements made with the Lemire Funeral Home in Little Falls for Lorraine Free, 81 of Upsala, formerly of Swanville. funeral announcement for Jan Mayer, 76, of Baxter, formerly of Cold Spring, will be tomorrow at 11 o'clock at St. Boniface Catholic Church. There will be a visitation held from 9 until 10:45 on Tuesday at the church in Narthex. Arrangements made with the Winter Funeral Home in Cold Spring for Jan Mayer, 76, of Baxter, formerly of Cold Spring. A massive Christian burial for Lacey Flowers, 1 month of Sauk Center, will be on Tuesday, tomorrow at 11 o'clock at St. Paul's Catholic Church in Sauk Center, and there will be a visitation today from 4 until 7 at the Patton Shod Funeral Home in Sauk Center, and then again tomorrow from 10 until 10:45 at the church. And arrangements made with the Patton Shod Funeral Home for Lacey Flowers, 1 month of Sauk Center. Funeral announcement for Mary Tanner, 95, of Little Falls, will have a funeral service held tomorrow at 11 o'clock at St. Otto's Care Center. And there is arrangements made with the Emblem Brenny Funeral Service. And that is for Mary Tanner, 95, of Little Falls. Funeral announcement for Gwendolyn Prisbilla, 92, of St. Cloud, will have a massive Christian burial held tomorrow at 10:30 at St. John Canisius Catholic Church in St. Cloud. There will be a visitation on Monday today from 4 until 7 at the Daniel Funeral Home in St. Cloud, and then a visitation will continue tomorrow from 9:15 to 10:15, and that is for Gwendolyn Prisbilla, 92, of St. Cloud. Funeral announcement for Arlene Fernstall, 89, of Little Falls, will have a massive Christian burial held tomorrow at noon at Holy Family Parish in Belle Prairie. There will be a visitation held from 11 until the hour of service on Tuesday at the church, and arrangements made with the Emblem Brenny Funeral Service for Arlene Fernstall, 89, of Little Falls. Funeral announcement for Alice Elizabeth Smuda, 93, will have a funeral service held on Wednesday at 11 o'clock at Bethel Lutheran Church in Little Falls. Burial will take place at the Minnesota State Veterans Cemetery north of Little Falls, and a visitation will be 1 hour prior to the service on Wednesday at the church, and arrangements made with the Lemire Funeral Home in Little Falls. That is for Alice Elizabeth Smuda, 93. Funeral announcement for Gary Heineman, 85, of St. Cloud, will have a mass of Christian burial held on Friday at 10:30 at St. Louis Catholic Church in Painesville. And there will be a burial that will take place at a later date. And a visitation will be on Thursday from 4 until 7 at the Daniel Funeral Home in Painesville. And there will be another visitation on Friday after 9 o'clock at the church, with a rosary being prayed at 9:45 for Gary Heineman, 85, of St. Cloud. Funeral announcement for Crystal Quinn, 55, of Oak Park, will have a funeral service on Friday at 11 o'clock at Word of Life Church in Princeton. There will be a visitation on Thursday from 4 until 8 at the Foley Funeral Home, and will continue from 10 until 11 at the church on Friday. Arrangements made with the Foley Funeral Home for Crystal Quinn, 55, of Oak Park. Funeral announcement for Floyd Britz, 93, of Morrill, will have a massive Christian burial on Friday at 11 o'clock at St. Joseph's Catholic Church in Morrill. There will be a visitation on Thursday from 4 until 8, and then again on Friday from 10 until 11 o'clock at St. Joseph's Catholic Church. Arrangements made with the Lemire Funeral Home in Little Falls for Floyd Britz, 93, of Morrill. Funeral service for Patricia Patty Caspers, 58, of Sartell, will have a massive Christian burial held on Saturday at 10:30 at St. Columbical Catholic Church in St. Wendell. There will be a visitation that will take place on Friday from 4 until 8 and 1 hour prior to services on Saturday at the church. And arrangements made with the Miller Carlin Funeral Homes for Patricia Patty Caspers, 58, of Sartell. And those are your funeral announcements today, brought to you by the Daniel Funeral Home and Cremation of St. Cloud, Clearwater, St. Joseph and Sartell, the Benson Funeral Home of St. Cloud, and the Daniel Anderson Funeral Home of Painesville. The Miller Carlin Funeral Homes of St. Cloud, Albany, Holding Ford and Upsala, Albany Floral Shop and Gifts, the Patton Shot Funeral and Cremation Services of Sauk Center, Melrose, Freeport and Gray Eagle, the Shelley Funeral Homes of Little Falls, Piers, Swanville, and Onamia, and Cold Spring Floral and Gifts. That wraps up our funeral announcements here on KASM. We'll take a break when we come back. We'll get into some music here on KASM Radio.
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0: Lyndon Landler by Danes Dutchman here on KASM, wrapping up that set of music all by Danes Dutchman. It started off with Green is Green Polka. We'll take a break when we come back. We've got more music. We've also got your bottom of the hour news update coming up in just a bit.
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0: And coming up, we've got the Meyer Grove Band with their song Clarinet Polka here on KASM Radio.

0: Clarinet Polka by the Meyer Grove Band here on KASM. Currently 76 degrees in the Arcos Weather Center here on KASM. Taking a look at some of the music we just had. It was the Meyer Grove Band playing the clarinet polka. Before that, it was Danes Dutchman with Lyndon Landler and Green is Green Polka. Coming up, we've got your bottom of the hour news update, taking a look at what we can expect later tonight here when it comes to weather. We're looking at a low in the mid-50s under partly cloudy to cloudy skies here tonight. Winds out of the southeast at about 5 miles an hour. And then going into tomorrow, a high of 72 degrees with some rain and thunderstorms likely, mainly in the evening and early night hours on Tuesday. And we're expecting to get right around 3/10 or just north of 3/10 of an inch of rain. And then going into Tuesday night, those showers start to move out as we have a low of 55 tomorrow night. Wednesday, we have a high of 71 with partly cloudy skies and a chance at some scattered thunderstorms late in the day. That chance currently at 25%. Winds out of the west at about 10 to 15 miles an hour.
1: Halls is welcoming a federal court ruling that dismissed a U.S. Department of Justice investigation involving him and several other Minnesota elected officials. The investigation focused on Minnesota officials who took part in public demonstrations and criticized federal immigration enforcement connected to Operation Metro Surge. The Superior National Forest is seeking public feedback on a proposed change to the Boundary Waters Canoe Area Wilderness Permit cancellation policy.
2: Forest officials say the goal is to return unused permits to the system sooner, giving families, school groups, and other visitors a better chance to plan trips. Under the proposal, permit holders would get partial refunds for cancellations made well in advance, while last-minute cancellations would forfeit deposits. At Superior National Forest, nearly 40% of permits reserved when sales opened in 2025 went unused. Ashley Bird, MNN.
1: A 65-year-old Bemidji man was killed after being struck by a vehicle Sunday night west of the city. Tasha Radel, MNN.
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6: Weather. Sunshine mixed with clouds at times this afternoon, with daytime highs approaching 76. South winds around 5 miles per hour. Partly cloudy skies tonight, lows dip down to about 55. Thunderstorms likely tomorrow, highs around 72. Overcast skies. High of 70 Wednesday with a chance for storms, 70 Thursday. From the Weatherology Weather Center, I'm meteorologist Jennifer Wojcicki on AM 1150 KASM.
0: Thank you, Jennifer. Currently 76 degrees here in Albany as we've got partly cloudy skies getting into the last half of your 2 o'clock hour.
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0: And getting back into some polka music here on KASM. Coming up next, it's the Shiner Hobo Band with Angel Polka.

0: And that last song was Plow Polka by the Shiner Hobo Band. Before that, Grinders Polka and Angel Polka, all by the Shiner Hobo Band here on KASM. Coming up next, we've got your Brownfield Commodity Update here on KASM. 75 degrees, just a degree off of our daytime high of 76 as we get into your Brownfield Commodity Update. We were projected right around 75, so a degree above where we're at, but still we're below normal. Our normal high this time of year, 80 degrees. Meanwhile, record high, 98, set back in 1911. Probably not going to get there, but luckily we won't get to the record low either at 42 degrees. So that was back in 1960.
1: Soybeans and hogs were mixed Monday. Corn finished lower and cattle closed higher. I'm John Perkins with a Brownfield Market Update. Stein's devotion to innovation means you can count on them to provide you the best products, get you higher yields and more profitability. Stein has yield. Live life your way with Stein. Soybeans were mixed and corn was lower ahead of the weekly crop numbers. July beans were down 7 and 11, 15 and 3 quarters. August was 5 and 3 quarters lower at 11, 22 and a half. July corn was down 6 at 4, 11 and a half. September was 5 and a half lower at 4, 19 and 3 quarters. Live and feeder cattle were up. The feeders in the lead on that lower moving corn. August live was 72 higher at 247.35. October was up 102 at 241. August feeders were 382 higher at 370.42. And hogs were mixed on spread trade and technical weakness, with July down 37 at 94.65 and August holding steady at 96.72. Now here's Megan Grebner with your full look at cash livestock. Megan.
2: Thanks, John. Direct cash cattle trade activity had a typically quiet start to the week. Buyers and sellers have been busy taking inventory. Bids and asking prices have yet to be established, and significant trade volumes likely going to hold out until sometime Thursday or Friday. Monday's estimated cattle slaughter is 106,000 head. That's up 7,000 on the week and down nearly 5,000 on the year. The cash hog market is off to a sluggish start. That's not atypical. The trade is looking to Thursday's industry update with the USDA's latest quarterly hogs and pigs report. Supplies of market-ready hogs have been ample, which continues to give packers leverage to control the pace of business. Demand remains crucial to the market. Globally, there have been some bright spots, but there are still lingering concerns about long-term strength. And estimated hog slaughter for Monday was 468,000 head, down 10,000 on the week and up about 11,000 on the year. With John Perkins, I'm Megan Grebner for Brownfield.
3: Did you know that for 80 years, Paralyzed Veterans of America has been a lifeline for our nation's veterans with spinal cord injuries and diseases like MS and ALS, and all people with disabilities? In just the last 12 months, PVA has funded research of the first non-addictive pain medication in over a decade, partnered with an award-winning sports anchor to fight for accessible medical care for women veterans, ensured all women with disabilities feel seen and empowered with help from a top cosmetic company. And that doesn't even include what PVA have done over the last 80 years, like secured the passage of the Americans with Disabilities Act, pioneered wheelchair basketball, helped design iconic landmarks, made the DC Metro a model transit system, and wrote and distributed resources in over 60 countries in 4 languages. 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
0: And coming up now, we've got Carl and the Country Dutchman with your afternoon polka party. They've got Libby's Landler coming up next.

0: Policeman's Polka by Carl and the Country Dutchman wrapping up your 2 o'clock hour. When we come back, it'll be time for your 3 o'clock news.
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2: Chasm's top of the hour update. 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
3: NBC News Radio. I'm Chris Caraccio. Vice President J.D. Vance has left Switzerland following initial talks with Iran. He told reporters the talks set a good foundation for future discussions and went on to say that negotiations will continue.
4: We left a lot of our team. The Iranians left a lot of their team at the resort there to keep on working at. So all in all, a very productive 36 hours.
3: The vice president insisted that after the weekend talks, mechanisms were set up to ensure that the Strait of Hormuz remains open and regional conflicts between Israel and Hezbollah will not direct U.S.-Iran talks. The National Weather Service issued 95 tornado warnings as a severe weather outbreak slammed the nation's midsection over the weekend. Most of the tornadoes were concentrated in the Midwest. More severe storms are expected to develop as the Northeast now braces for rain today. Key primary races are taking place in New York, Maryland, and Utah tomorrow. Much of the national attention is focused on New York, where some Democrat socialists are on the ballot in what many see as a possible look at the political direction of the Democratic Party. The candidates for U.S. House in New York are backed by Democratic Socialist Mayor Zohran Mamdani and are focused on issues that include Israel, police reform, and inequality. Voters in South Carolina will also be heading to the polls tomorrow in runoff elections for governor and the U.S. House. At least five people, including a former Olympian from Maryland, are facing vandalism charges for allegedly damaging the National Mall reflecting pool. David Hearn said he was arrested by U.S. Park Police Friday when he tried to touch a piece of peeling blue paint and pull it out of the pool. He claims he did nothing to damage the pool and says the charges are politically motivated. A murder conviction is being reinstated in the famous 1979 disappearance of Eitan Peitz in Lower Manhattan. Pedro Hernandez was convicted in 2017 of kidnapping and murdering the six-year-old boy, but an appeals court said Hernandez was entitled to a new trial due to a trial error by a judge. The Supreme Court today reversed a lower court's decision for a retrial. Hernandez previously admitted luring the child into a Soho basement. I'm Chris Caraccio, NBC News Radio. An investigation is continuing after three hikers died on Grand Canyon inner trails in recent days. The deaths appear to have been heat-related, and Rebecca Rodriguez, who frequently visits the Grand Canyon, says hikers need to be careful.
5: Something about the Grand Canyon is that at the rim is pretty high elevation, about 5,000 feet, so it's a lot cooler. But as you hike in, it gets hotter.
3: The National Park Service says a 72-year-old man was found dead on June 12th on the South Kaibab Trail. Then a 67-year-old man and a 68-year-old woman were found dead on the North Kaibab Trail on June 16th. Park officials warn that at this time of the year, temperatures in the inner canyon can reach 109 degrees in the shade during midday hours. A Connecticut man says he fought off a bear with a shovel after it attacked his pet goat. Joe Rita of Bethlehem said he heard the squeal of his goat and then saw the bear with the goat in its mouth. Rita says he used a shovel as a spear but couldn't get the bear to run away. The altercation lasted 40 minutes and Rita was clawed in the chest. But with help from his bulldog and his wife shooting a rifle into the sky twice, they finally got the bear to run off. The goat needed 80 stitches but is alive and recovering. A new report shows home buying activity is dropping across the country. Mark Mayfield fills this in.
6: Harvard University's annual State of the Nation's Housing Report found that existing home sales are near the lowest level in 30 years. The report, released last week, said median prices for new and existing homes are over $400,000 and that existing home prices have jumped 54% since 2020.
7: Woody!
8: Jesse, hello?
7: Is it as bad out there for toys as they say it is?
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3: Toy Story 5 cruised to an easy win during its first weekend in North American theaters. The $160 million opening was a record in the three-decade-long history of the franchise. In second place was Steven Spielberg's film Disclosure Day. I'm Chris Caraggio, NBC News Radio.
0: That's a look at your national and world news here on KASM. 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
0: Taking a look at your state news here on KASM. It's currently 3:05. A federal judge is dismissing six grand jury subpoenas against Minnesota state and local government office workers, which include Governor Tim Walz and Minneapolis Mayor Jacob Frey. Justice Patrick Schlitz ruled that the subpoenas were retaliatory and unlawful. He added that the action was designed to coerce Minnesota officials into cooperating with ICE agents after those officials sued to block Operation Metro Surge. Subpoenas were also served to the Minnesota Attorney General, Ramsey County's Board of Commissioners, and Hennepin County's Board of Commissioners. Detectives are investigating a triple shooting in northeast Minneapolis. The crime happened this morning near the corner of East Hennepin and University Avenues. One of the victims was taken to Hennepin Healthcare with life-threatening injuries. Two others had wounds that were not serious, and no one is in custody. A 9-year-old girl remains hospitalized with life-threatening injuries after an ATV crash in Hibbing. The incident happened last week near Cary Lake Road. The driver of the ATV lost control, struck an object. He and two young girls were ejected from the vehicle. The 9-year-old suffered serious injuries, and the 4-year-old was taken to the hospital with minor injuries. Detectives say they do not believe that alcohol was a factor in the crash, and the driver was not hurt. And the Minnesota Twins are launching a new dance crew. The Rally Dancers are a 10-member crew that will perform at select games at Target Field. A majority of them are Minnesota natives, and two of them are former Vikings cheerleaders. They will debut on July 10th against the Los Angeles Angels. Only five other Major League Baseball teams have an official dance team. Those are the New York Mets, Milwaukee Brewers, Houston Astros, Texas Rangers, and Atlanta Braves. That wraps up your Minnesota news here on KASM. We'll take a break when we come back, a look at your weather forecast.
12: June is Dairy Month, and everyone at Dairyland Supply and Stock Center says thank you to all the awesome dairy farmers out there. 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If you have a barn, we have a solution.
0: So now time for our weatherology meteorologist update with Ray Miller. And Ray, a little sunny out, and it feels really nice for this time of year. You know, usually you've got the muggy kind of corn sweat, but right now we don't have a lot of humidity. We don't have a lot of wind. We kind of just got it perfect right now, right?
13: Believe it or not, we have a degree or two of wind chill. Temperatures in the mid-70s, and it's feeling one more like the lower 70s. So you don't usually think of that in June. Usually you have the humidity making it feel warmer. Not the case today, just enough of a light breeze to knock off a couple of degrees. We'll see cloudy skies tonight, a low of 55 degrees, southeast winds at 5 to 10. Chance of showers and storms on Tuesday with a high temperature of 72 degrees, southeast winds at 5 to 10 miles an hour. Tuesday night, thunderstorms continue with a low of 55. Chance of storms again Wednesday, mainly in the afternoon, with a high of 71. Thursday, sunny and a high of 72. Friday, chance of showers, high of 72 degrees. And some hit-and-miss thunderstorm activity as we head into the weekend. It does start to warm up a bit. Highs in the upper 70s Saturday, low 80s Sunday. In the Weatherology Weather Center, I'm meteorologist Ray Miller.
0: And Ray, how what are the chances of this storm coming up to be severe? Is it going to be kind of like a typical, you know, summer storm, or are we expected maybe some wind or something?
13: We have a very slim chance of seeing severe weather with tomorrow's activity. It's not particularly high. And then as we head into the second half of the week, really looks like severe chances aren't all that impressive anywhere across our area. So one or two of the storms tomorrow could produce a little bit of wind and hail, but nothing that's really raising a lot of red flags as far as significant or widespread severe weather activity.
0: Well, at least we don't have any severe, well, at least a very low chance of severe storms. It feels like we've gotten pretty lucky with that.
13: We have, for the most part. We had those strong storms over the past weekend and at the end of last week. But overall, it has been relatively quiet for a good portion of Minnesota. Can't say the same about some other parts of the country. So we've been a little lucky in that aspect so far.
0: All right. Well, here's to keeping that luck going, right?
13: Absolutely.
0: All right. Thank you so much, Ray.
13: My pleasure.
0: Ray Miller with Weatherology Meteorologists here on KASM. Currently 76 degrees here on your Arcos Weather Center. 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Celebrate with your friends at Immaculate Conception Church in St. Anna during their annual church bazaar on Sunday, June 28th, beginning with 10 a.m. Mass, followed by food, refreshments, raffles, games, and music. All are welcome as 57 Chevy provides the music from 1 until 5. Come hungry and head to the food court featuring burgers, brats, plus try your luck on one of the three raffles taking place on the grounds during the annual bazaar at Immaculate Conception Church in St. Anna. Coming up here on KASM as we get into some music in your 3 o'clock hour, we've got the Ridgeland Dutchman with More Beer Polka.

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3: The top 25 reasons for not going to church. Reason number 13, I don't go to church because I don't feel accepted for who I am. That is certainly not true in most churches. True Christians are the most accepting people on earth. You might say, well, if they knew my lifestyle, they sure wouldn't accept me. The truth is, there's not a single Christian who has not been where you are at some time in their life. And I personally do not know of a single Christian who doesn't still sin from time to time. Jesus loved every one of us before we accepted him. While he was on this earth, he had a reputation for being a friend of sinners. In fact, he loved them so much he died for them. Christians are followers of Christ, and we can't claim to do that without loving everyone for who they are. So come as you are. You'll be accepted, and that's the truth.
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0: Dreamboat Waltz here on KASM by Check and Then Some before your bottom of the hour news update. 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
1: Network, I'm Jason Dinesen. A Minnesota State Trooper who admitted to groping a fellow trooper during training at Camp Ripley has been sentenced to 2 years of probation. Jacob Christofferson entered a Norgard plea in the case, which means he acknowledged his guilt in the August 2025 incident while claiming he couldn't remember the incident because he was intoxicated. Christofferson remains on leave from the state patrol while an internal investigation continues. The 50th annual Grandma's Marathon is this weekend in Duluth. Spokesman Zach Snyder.
2: Somewhere between 60 and 65,000 people come to Duluth and the surrounding region this weekend, have some part in Grandma's Marathon, and then, of course, the people that live here are part of it, too. So it's a jam-packed weekend. We pretty much doubled the size of our city for these 3 or 4 days.
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8: 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We do have our local auction barns back in session on Tuesday. But in the meantime, let's talk about beef. And, well, recently some Iowa farmers telling the story of American beef to some Japanese consumers. Let's get more details as John Harith joining us with the U.S. Meat Export Federation.
9: Two farms in Iowa will soon be telling the story of U.S. beef production to consumers across Japan. A video production crew visited the farms for the Journey to American Beef campaign, starting with the farm of Shane Weiss near Manning.
10: We got our first Herefords in 1904, and we started raising our own registered Herefords in 1912, actually. So we are century Hereford breeders, which is something we're very proud of. It's our obligation to tell our story. Right, we hope we do a good job. I can't say Chance and I love just being in front of a camera, quite honestly. It's a little intimidating. I mean, it's not something we take lightly, obviously. I think it's fulfilling to get to tell our story.
9: His brother Chance Wee says it's important for consumers to understand the production behind the product.
11: We as agriculturalists and beef producers, you know, we want to produce a premium product as ethically as we possibly can while taking care of the environment. There's a lot of good to be had in this industry, and I think it's our duty and obligation to tell that story and share that story for the greater good.
9: The second farm was a feedlot near Carroll, Iowa, operated by Tim Pudens along with his son Chandler.
4: Chandler and I are continuing the Pudens family cattle feeding business that was started by my dad and all his brothers back in the 50s. Corn-fed beef, raised in Iowa. We like the U.S. label on it, but corn-fed beef is what makes the meat really good. We feel that the people in Japan, you try our beef, you're going to be very excited and you're going to come back again. Thank you.
9: Family farm and ranch operations are a key component of the Journey to American Beef campaign in Japan, which has previously featured past USMEF chairs Steve Hansen and Dean Meyer. 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
0: Thank you so much, Joe. As that wraps up your the Central Minnesota cattle update, it's now time for the Geography Waltz as we move over to Oklahoma today. So we've got Oklahoma Waltz by the Good Time Dutchman.

0: Dutch Festival by the Six Fat Dutchmen are wrapping up the Geography Waltz here on KASM. Coming up next, it is the American Countryside with Andrew McRae, who is in Wisconsin.
1: This city along the shores of Lake Michigan has long had an important role in the shipping and transportation of the area. And in World War II, it made changes to meet the demands of a global conflict. The story is this edition of The American Countryside.
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1: About halfway between Milwaukee and Green Bay, on the shores of Lake Michigan, you'll find the city of Manitowoc. As Kathy Green describes, this became a logical place for an important industry.
5: We're right here on the Manitowoc River, so geographically, we're a great place to put a shipyard together, and that's what happened here back in the mid-1800s.
1: Over the decades, these shipyards in Manitowoc grew with the shipping industry and the technology of the day.
5: From the mid-1800s, building wooden schooners, those are those 2- and 3-mast wooden ships that carried everything from grain to passengers. And as shipbuilding evolved, the shipyards here did as well. So into iron and steel-hulled vessels.
1: Shipbuilding changed once again here in the early 1940s.
5: When World War II came about and the Navy was looking for places who could build submarines, Manitowoc won one of those contracts, and we built 28 of those in the war.
1: Initially, the type of subs made here were constructed in Groton, Connecticut. However, there was a good reason to expand to Manitowoc.
5: Having these, you know, they call them the freshwater submarines, was really tactically important because this is a very safe area, right? So you're so far from the coast. We weren't vulnerable like an East Coast shipyard.
1: A location in the interior of the country was considered safer from a possible enemy coastal attack. They have one of those old subs here, the Cobia. His story next time as we travel the countryside in Manitowoc, Wisconsin. I'm Andrew McRae.

0: Hello, this is Chad Van Beck, Senior Ag Lender from Pine Country Bank in Sauk Center. Listen Monday through Friday on Chasm for market reports at 1220, 145, and 245 from Brownfield. 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
1: It's the Minnesota Sports Prep Update for Monday, June 22nd. I'm Ryan Phelps. Every season going back to 2017, the high school league has welcomed a girls lacrosse program to the state tournament for the first time ever, a sign of growth in the sport over the past 10 years. My NSPN colleague Andrea Mayu introduces us to the newcomer of 2026.
2: There's a new face at the girls state lacrosse tournament. For Buffalo, there was no doubt they belonged among the state's best.
3: Coming out, I think it was after our first couple games, I called one of my friends and I said, I just don't know that people can hang with us this year. They've just proven all season long that they're absolutely what I've been seeing.
2: The Bison went 16-2 in the regular season with the number two offense in the state, only Orono with more points. Through state tournament play, Adelita Nelson topped the team in scoring with 57 goals. Hannah Rosso led in points and assists with 84 and 44 respectively. Six players scored 20 goals or more.
4: We just really love to share the ball. We're a high assist team, and a lot of, like, almost every one of us can drive and shoot and score and feed. And I think that's really led us to a successful scoring season, is just all of us having that skill set. And first of all, being confident to do it.
5: They're just so connected. I swear they can read each other's minds. It's amazing. And it's so beautiful when it comes together.
2: Rory Meyer matched that offensive output with her play in net. The senior goalie allowed 5.84 goals a game on average and tallied a .578 save rate and had two shutouts. This week, she took home the Jake Anderson Miss Lacrosse Goalie Award.
3: Her poise in net, but also the experience that she's had over the past 6 years have led all to this, and I think it's really cool that it's culminating for her to attend state her senior year.
2: Krista Crandall was also named the Coach of the Year by the Coaches Association. She's watched this program grow for the last four seasons.
3: I think the self-discipline across the group has really increased, and actually the way they're holding each other accountable has increased significantly. So I see that, like, if you're not on time or you're not in the drill or you're talking when you're not supposed to be talking or you're not working very hard, like, they call each other out on it in a loving way, and I think that's really leading to success.
2: That team chemistry developed over years. Most of these athletes started playing together before middle school.
5: We're less like a team and more like a family, and we play for each other every single practice, every single game.
2: Culminating into the team's first ever trip to the state tournament, battling all the way to the championship bout.
6: Takes a shot.
2: The Bison met up with number one ranked Minnetonka in the title game, the Skipper's only loss of the season coming from Buffalo. Tonka prevailed this time, becoming the 2026 champions. But this Bison season will likely be remembered for some time. In Buffalo, I'm Andrea Mayu for NSPN.
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Corn Cobblers, I can't get off my horse here on a KASM. We've got time for one more song, and we've got the Nate Frederickson Band coming up next with Autumn Rose Landler.

0: Autumn Rose, the Landlord, and the Nate Fredrickson Band as we get into your Edward Jones market update here on KASM.
1: This is Alec Tomzik of Edward Jones Investments with today's closing stock market report. Sharp declines in tech stocks helped push the NASDAQ index 1.3% lower over the session and weighed on the S&P 500 index as well. This continues the bumpy ride in AI stocks in recent weeks, but performance in other parts of the market was better, hinting at a potential rotation in market leadership in our view. The Dow Jones index moved higher to approach record highs, while the small-cap Russell 2000 broke new ground, hitting a record close after a 0.8% increase today. In single-stock news, SpaceX was down more than 10% following news of its plan to issue significant debt to finance an AI investment. U.S. government bonds continued to struggle after last week's hawkish Fed meeting, with the two-year Treasury note hitting a new 2026 high of 4.23% and longer-dated bonds selling off as well. The rise in U.S. interest rates continued to support the dollar, which is trading at a 2026 high. In closing markets today, the Dow closed up 148 points at 51713. The NASDAQ closed down 351 points at 26167. And the S&P 500 closed down 28 points at 7473. In the commodity markets, gold is down $39, closing at $4,207. Silver is down $1.05, closing at $65.27. Bitcoin is up $653, closing at $64,423, and crude oil is down $1.67, closing at $74.18. In stocks of local concern, Deere & Co. is up $9.35, closing at $598.59. Ford Motor Company is up 5 cents, closing at $14.11. 3M is up $2.62, closing at $163.22. Quanta Services is up $37.89, closing at $740.14. Target is down $1.01, closing at $129.73. And Xcel Energy is up $1.39, closing at $78.80. 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
3: 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I'm KASM Radio Farm Director Joe Gill. Let's begin. Look at butter and cheese. Your butter, $2.50 down, $1.53. Cheddar block, 6 cents lower, $1.39. Cheddar barrels, no change at $1.46. A look at Class 3 milk futures. Class 3 milk, as we take a look at June milk. Now, we were trading lower during the midday here as the close approaches. We're seeing milk trading lower right now. June, a 7 cents down, $16. July milk, 25 cents lower, $15.96. August milk, 22 cents lower, $16.41. September, 21 cents down at $16.95. And finally, look at local corn and soybean numbers at ADM. As we see cash corn at ADM, let's see, what do we have for June at 352, your October at 375, soybean cash bid at 1031, your second half September and October soybean bid at 1060, all at ADM in St. Cloud.
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5: 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Finally, in the whole brother fryer market, Wogs market is mixed, supplies are moderate. If you have any questions or comments concerning this report, please call Market News at 515-284-4460. Thank you and have a good day.
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6: Well, hello and welcome into a new episode of AOA. Good to have you along with us for Agriculture of America. Thanks so much for making us part of your day. Coming up on the show, we're going to talk weather with DTN meteorologist John Baranek as we get the new week started. I know another rough weekend of severe weather in parts of Illinois and Indiana with more devastating tornadoes. So we also saw some severe weather activity out in the plains, parts of Kansas. We're going to catch up on the latest trends with the forecasts and more coming up here in just a little bit. After the bottom of the hour, we're going to have a conversation about AI use, autonomous equipment use in agriculture, and more. A few weeks ago, I sat down with Tim Bucher, the CEO and co-founder of Agtonomy, and we're going to dive in, learn a bit more about what they do in that area, and have a broad conversation about the adoption and use of technology and AI and more in agriculture. That's coming up after the bottom of the hour, and we'll take a look at news headlines to close out the show. But let's get started and talk markets. Darren Newsom, senior market analyst at Bar Chart, joins us here on today's AOA. Darren, good to have you with us. Markets coming out of a three-day holiday weekend. Looks like kind of a mixed bag in the grains and oil seeds. While the outside markets, I know some more movement there off of headlines and things of that nature. What's your read broadly across these markets here as we come out of the three-day weekend?
9: Yeah, Jesse, you mentioned all of it in your opening there. I mean, it has to do with weather. It has to do, you know, in particular different types of AI, and it has to do with the latest headlines. I mean, immediately Friday, as the U.S. went into a three-day holiday weekend, all the headlines were screaming about how the meeting, you know, in Switzerland was not going to occur. That, you know, there was no peace deal. There was nothing. It was all just kind of smoke and mirrors. And so the global markets, particularly for crude oil, you know, they rallied. But, you know, as we worked our way through the weekend, that was the issue, is that it happened on Friday. By the time we got to Sunday afternoon, evening, and then again Monday morning, we saw that the headlines had changed, where Iran was sending a good deal of oil back through the Strait of Hormuz. And so, you know, while we saw an initial rally, again, in the energy sector, by the time we got to the opening on Monday, both crude oil markets were lower. So, again, just simply following headlines. And it has to do with AI. It has to do with the technical, with the trading programs that are based on AI. They can simply be fed whatever word works at the time, and off they go. Now, to me, as last week came to a close, I was most interested in what John's going to have to say here in the weather, because going into the three-day holiday weekend, it looked like there was going to be plenty of rain. As you mentioned, there was some severe weather across, you know, parts of the plains in the Midwest. But the extended forecast now looks for more of the same, looks for more precipitation. The temperature's finally starting to come up again. So it'll be interesting to see what the markets view, particularly the new crop corn and soybean markets view, as important as we make our way through this week.
10: Well, you bring up an interesting point, and I'll ask you further on this a little bit. I know we've talked about this before, but I think it's always good as a refresher for producers listening in, Darren, is, you know, the algorithms and that computer trade element that really feels like it's ramped up over the last several years. And I know you've been doing this a long time, and you've seen so many sides of this market and have a ton of knowledge here. But it's something that I know it's frustrating for a lot of producers, a lot of traders, when these markets latch on to whatever the headline may be, et cetera, and that it almost feels like it takes a day or two for the human element that so many of us are used to. It takes a little bit of time for that to catch back up in many of these markets, Darren.
9: You're absolutely right, Jesse. I mean, we've seen an interesting evolution in the markets, you know, because again, I'm old school. I was looking at the weather as we go in. Yeah. But when it comes to AI, you know, the argument that I've made over the years is that we can't use classic technical analysis. And what so many analysts and commentators will do is go, oh, this is that reversal pattern, this is this reversal pattern. But none of it matters. And I pointed it out again this weekend, because if we just looked at, say, weekly charts, daily charts, whatever, we saw those reversal patterns. But the algorithms don't use them. So if the major force in the markets don't look at them, there's absolutely no reason for us to do the same. Now, there are technical factors. There's volatility. There's momentum. There's these other sorts of things that, as producers and most ag analysts and commentators, they just simply don't look at. They don't look at all that closely. So there really is another school of thought beyond fundamental and seasonal and technical analysis. You know, it's just simply studying the patterns of what triggers algorithms. And so that's where we are. You know, I would have thought, you know, maybe the weather would have had more pressure on the markets, but there's something else going on. There's headlines going on. There's other things besides weather markets and what used to be weather and what used to be considered weather derivative markets.
10: I think to add on to that, you know, maybe something else going on, and I feel like this ties in with the headlines, Darren, is that there maybe are some nuggets of demand stories out there potentially. And I know so much can be made of this, but seeing some various sales, corn, beans here the last week or so, you know, talk about what this demand picture is going to look like here as we move forward. I mean, I wonder if there's some nuggets there playing into some of these headlines in the markets right now.
9: Yeah, there could be, Jesse. I mean, when we do talk about real fundamentals, it is supply and demand. From an economic point of view, it is supply and demand. Mm-hmm. Now, a lot of folks will be, you know, are getting excited about these sales that we're seeing, but there's really nothing extraordinary, at least nothing that we haven't seen before. In fact, I think it was last week we saw the first new crop sales of soybeans to China. Again, this isn't anything unusual. This is kind of stopgap from a secondary supplier, as they wait for further development, not only of the U.S. crop, what it looks like, again, weather-wise, presumably for Brazil for the 2027 crop that'll start to be harvested in February and March. So, you know, I don't see anything, you know, I don't see any demand that is absolutely extraordinary. Basis levels are still, you know, generally viewed as weak. So, but that's immediate term demand. So, again, what's going to happen down the road, we don't know. I don't see any policy changes. I don't see anything changing in the one word trade policy of this administration. I don't think anything's going to change on that front. So we'll see. Maybe it's just another year like we've got this year, and it all comes down to weather and supplies.
10: Final minute, cattle complex. I know we had the latest on feed report on Thursday. Showed numbers up 2% for on feed. Placements, marketings were lower. But, you know, wondering how this report would take hold in the market. It seems early in the week, if anything, it's a positive for the futures trade, Darren.
9: Yeah, I don't think it has anything to do, at least in my opinion, this is not going to surprise anybody. I don't think it has anything to do with the June 1 cattle on feed numbers. I think what we really saw was, you know, with the rest of the markets quiet, we saw the cash finally develop Friday afternoon, and it was stronger for the week. Not just a little bit, it was considerably stronger for the week. And so I think as we come out of the three-day holiday weekend, we're seeing particularly the live cattle market spilling over into feeder cattle and so on, seeing it react to the continued strength of the cash side.
10: Always enjoy the conversation and the perspective. Darren Newsom, Senior Market Analyst at Bar Chart. Good to have you back with us again this week, sir. Have an excellent week ahead, and we'll talk to you next week, Darren. Thanks so much.
9: All right. Thanks for having me on again, Jesse.
10: All right. Coming up next, we're going to talk weather. DTN meteorologist John Baranek will be with us on the way next here on AOA.
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10: And we continue here on today's Agriculture of America. And I know it was a rough Father's Day weekend for some folks in parts of the Midwest. And I'm talking about severe weather. And joining us now to recap what we've seen, take a look at the forecast for the week ahead, more DTN meteorologist John Baranek. And John, hope you had a nice weekend. I know for some folks, as I mentioned, we have a lot of listeners of this program in parts of Illinois, Indiana. Again, under the gun, some pretty nasty tornadoes, a lot of severe weather reports. We also have a lot of listeners in Kansas where they had some severe weather, too, over the weekend. So a lot going on. Recap some of this for us, and let's talk about where we saw some of the severe weather activity, John. Oh, and it looks like we might have lost John here real quick. Apologies for that. He just dropped out of the feed. So we're going to get him reconnected here momentarily, and we will get that update on the severe weather from John here on AOA. As I was mentioning, I know we have a lot of listeners in areas that were impacted by this severe weather here over the holiday weekend. Illinois, Indiana, I saw a lot of nasty tornadoes there. Also saw some of that tornadic activity in parts of Kansas, a little bit in Nebraska, Colorado, it looked like as well. And now seeing that weather map, getting things to shift down to the south and east here today, it looks like, as we kind of got this front, that this cold front that's now pushed into the south and southeast here, and it's bringing some of those showers and thunderstorms ahead here into the dry areas of the southeast that, again, could really use the rainfall. And so that'll be welcome, but I know some severe weather coming with it. And on top of that, too, we saw severe flooding in parts of the Delta here in the last few days, too. I know that was in the news headlines. So a lot of severe weather happening here. And I know, for instance, in Illinois, and John may talk about this when we get him reconnected, that we've had hundreds of tornado reports already this year. Crazy the amount of tornadic activity that has really been centered on parts of Illinois. And I know we've seen some in Iowa too, Missouri, into Indiana. Kind of this eastern part of the Corn Belt has really been under the gun. And it's going to be interesting to see, does this trend continue? Also, though, getting some good moisture in some of these dry areas of the Midwest and the Plains, so that could help here. I'd say, if anything, this weather forecast, from what I've seen, and is mostly favorable for the next 10 days, somewhat mild as well, but

0: that opening segment. Cattle off to a pretty good start here as we get the week going. And we did have that cattle on feed report that came out Thursday after the close. Cattle and calves on feed up 2% as of June 1 compared to last year. Now, the placements number and the marketings numbers, both of those were down a fairly sizable amount, but I don't think that was unexpected by traders. Placements totaling 1.70 million head in May, 10% below 2025, while marketings of fed cattle during May totaled 1.55 million head, 12% below 2025. That was the cattle on feed report from Thursday. All right, we are reconnected now with John Baranek from DTN. John, as we were talking there, as I was opening things up, like I said, a lot of severe weather in a lot of areas of the Midwest. Give us a bit of a recap of what we've seen the last several days, John.
1: Yeah, sorry about that. You would have thought that the severe weather went through my house without I got disconnected with the internet. We had a lot of it over the weekend. I don't know how much you caught of it before I got kicked off. I just kept rambling, I guess. But, you know, we had all you mentioned the tornadoes across Illinois and Indiana on Sunday. That came from a system that really barreled through the Central Plains on Saturday. And we saw widespread clusters of severe weather moving through Nebraska, Colorado, Kansas, and then into Oklahoma on Sunday. Lots of widespread wind reports. Some of those were the significant, you know, 75-plus mile-an-hour hurricane-force wind gusts. We'll have to wait and see if they classify one of these as a derecho, too. And that's kind of really been a big issue over the course of this summer here so far, Jesse. It's been the severe weather. You know, the hail reports have not been so bad. Those are actually down year over year and from average, but it's been the tornadoes, and a lot of those have been very strong, stronger than usual. We've seen a lot more of those. And the winds, though, those have been way more intense. We've seen a lot more of those hurricane-force wind gusts blowing through a lot of areas. So usually we see, you know, winds blow corn down this time of year. It stands back up. It's not a big deal. But, you know, I've got colleagues all around kind of the Midwest here, and they're seeing a lot more green snap and tearing up of some of those corn crops. That's becoming a bit of an issue here. So, you know, we've been talking about the flooding recently and how that might be affecting things, but the severe weather is really kicking up things too. And, that's starting to become a bit more of a concern going forward.
0: Well, and all that severe weather activity, it's, you know, we're going to have to watch and see how this goes now as we're officially into summer. But with that precipitation we've had too, I know that's helped out some dry areas. But it's also maybe been a little too much in some areas. So I know on the precipitation side, John, it's kind of a double-edged sword right now, isn't it?
1: It is now. I mean, usually we don't really think of it that way. You know, usually the more rain, the better, right? Rain makes grain. That's the old adage. That usually is the case. And it does take a lot of rain to really cause some major issues. But we're kind of on the precipice of that in some areas. I mean, Missouri's been kind of the target of a lot of that here. Over the course of this entire season. And, you know, there's some areas there in Illinois and Indiana, too, that have gotten a little bit flooded out. You add the severe weather to it, and it's really causing some concern. You know, you look at soil moisture maps, though, and you look at, you know, recent precipitation, the forecast precipitation, and traders seem to think everything's okay. And for the most part, you know, it is probably. Usually severe weather is a little bit on the localized side, but it's been a little bit more widespread. The flooding, the severe weather, everything's kind of shaping up to be a little bit more concerning than maybe the rainfall maps might suggest. So, yeah, there are some issues out there, and we're going to have to kind of pay a little bit closer attention to that severe weather side of things going forward, I think.
0: We got a couple minutes left, John. As we look ahead this week and through the rest of the month, as we'll now head towards July 4th, what stands out to you with the forecast? What are you keeping an eye on here moving forward the next several days?
1: Well, a lot of the same this week. It's been kind of mild and rainy, and it looks like it's going to be here for most of this week, especially across the Corn Belt. Overall, that continued good weather. We'll check in on the flooding or severe weather potential from all of this, though. But really, we're getting a change in the pattern coming up this weekend. We'll see a ridge kind of start developing over the middle of the country. it'll bring in some more heat and humidity.

0: and really spread backward through the plains going into early July, at least a little bit. And so while we've had some rather mild temperatures for much of the season, you know, we've had some heat, and of course today it's really hot down in West Texas. We'll see more of that widespread heat, a lot more 90s going forward as we get into July. With all the rainfall we've had, that's probably not terrible, but, you know, at some point there, the heat's going to win out if it sticks around too long. So we'll just have to wait and see if this pattern change is really going to be causing a detriment, or if it could actually help some areas kind of get along with their growing degree days. We're a little bit behind in some areas.
1: I know, too, thinking about flooding, parts of the Delta here, final 40 seconds, there was some pretty historic flooding that occurred in some pockets, I know, in Mississippi and Louisiana here recently, John.
0: It was, and it was the first tropical storm of the year. Late last week, we had the tropical remnants of Arthur, which was in the Gulf for about 12 hours. As a named system, but it brought tons of heavy rain from Louisiana into Mississippi, Alabama, Georgia, and into North Florida as well. So, yeah, we had a lot of rainfall come through due to that, and then just fronts coming in behind it, sagging in and continuing that rainfall. So we've got a lot more of that coming up here, too. We'll be concerned about flooding even far south before that starts turning drier next week.
1: DTNPF.com for more weather information. With that, DTN meteorologist John Baranek, we'll let you go reboot the internet router, buddy. Good to have you with us as always here on the show. Have a great week.
0: Yeah, thanks for having me on, Jesse.
1: John Baranek with us from DTN. We'll be back with a conversation with Tim Bucher from Agtonomy here on AOA.
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3: For Chasm Radio, I'm Farm Director Joe Gill. Well, this Monday marked week number one of our Countdown the Princess K, brought to you by AMPI, as we learn more about the 10 finalists for Princess K of the Milky Way in its 73rd year. Our coverage brought to you by AMPI. On Monday, we spoke to Callie Christian of McLeod County.
4: So I'm Callie Christian from Lester Prairie, right in McLeod County. I did not grow up on a farm, so I kind of got introduced into the dairy community in third grade when I started leasing Brown Swiss. As I continued to lease Brown Swiss, I kind of formed a passion for that breed and ended up buying my very first Brown Swiss 5 years ago now that me and my sister own and take to a couple shows. We also lease Holsteins as well now that we take to shows and kind of show with people. And then I also help with daily chores whenever they need it, whether it's milking, feeding baby calves, or just helping out on the farm whenever they need it to clean pens or that type of thing. So,
3: Callie talks about when she became aware of the Princess K program.
4: I have been a part of the McLeod County Dairy Princess Association for 5 years now, and this is my second year as a princess. I didn't know about it at first, and a couple of my friends that show along with side of me were a part of it, and I kind of got heard from them, and my dad then ended up convincing me to kind of try it out for a year, see how it goes, and I really truly found a place that I could call home and go out and talk to people in the community and talk and hear their concerns and kind of that type of thing. So I guess I didn't know about it before, but now that I have heard about it, it is something I truly want to be a part of. So,
3: Callie talks about how she makes those connections and communicating to those outside of agriculture, as we know that many generations are removed from growing up on a farm, and she talks about how she tries to make those connections with consumers.
4: I'd say that my biggest way I go around things is kind of hearing them out first and kind of meeting them where they're at, whether it's just concerns about safety and concerns about health or if it's something else on the other side. Really meeting them where they're at and explaining to them that the farmers are always taking care of their animals. They care about them 24/7, 365 days a year, and really work hard to ensure that our milk is always safe and nutritious for us as consumers.
3: Callie Christian of McLeod County joining us on Chasm Radio on week one of our Countdown the Princess K, brought to you by AMPI. For Chasm Radio, I'm Farm Director Joe Gill. Happy June Dairy Month.
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1: And welcome back as we continue here on Agriculture of America. A few weeks ago on an episode of AOA Weekend Edition, I sat down for a conversation with an ag tech CEO, Tim Bucher, CEO and co-founder of Agtonomy. We discussed the broader shift of AI use on the farm and the growth in ag tech broadly. And really, this conversation got started on the back of the news from earlier in the year about Monarch Tractor's collapse and Caterpillar acquiring Monarch assets and more. Is there room for some of this growth in AI use and autonomous technology on the farm and ranch? Well, I wanted to share this conversation again here on the show, so let's take a listen in. Here's Tim Bucher with Agtonomy, first telling us more about the company.
6: Yeah, so Agtonomy, it actually was founded out of my own farming operation. So for your listeners and your viewers, I am also a farmer. I have my own farm called Trattori Farms. Trattori means tractor in Italian. And I grow olives and grapes and other crops. And really, about 10 years ago, I was seeing the challenges we were all facing in agriculture, and expenses continuing to grow, and you know, profits shrinking, and labor challenges like crazy. And so I've been automating everything on my farm for decades, but what I hadn't automated was some of the field work, which is where a big portion of my budget sits, my expenses sit. So I literally built a prototype autonomous tractor to save my farm, and it worked better than expected. And then I showed it to my Silicon Valley colleagues, who I've also done companies with. I kind of have been in two worlds, in the ag world as well as in high tech world, my whole life. And they said, well, this is not about saving your own farm. This is about, you know, saving all farmers. And so what Agtonomy has done is put together a platform. We call it a physical AI platform for the industrial markets, starting with agriculture. And that sounds like a mouthful, but we're not trying to build robots. We're not trying to build tractors. We're not trying to retrofit equipment. And the reason why we're not doing that is, as farmers, we know how important the incumbents are, right? They have these trusted brands. They have dealer networks with parts and service. They have financing, which is what makes it viable for most farmers to acquire equipment or rent or lease equipment. And so because of that, I said, wait, we're not going to do this. We're not going to build machines. We're going to focus on what we do really well, which is the software and the onboard AI or the physical AI, and help accelerate the digital transformation of the incumbents, of the equipment manufacturers that farmers know, love, and trust.
1: Well, I'd love to get your perspective with all your years of work in this side of the industry. You know, what's the current state of autonomy in agriculture, and especially considering the recent news with Monarch Tractor and the acquisition by Caterpillar and what has happened there specifically? I mean, what's your view of the current state of autonomy in agriculture, Tim?
6: Yeah, I mean, I think the most important thing in agriculture for any new technology is that you have to show the growers, you have to show the farmers that it works, right? You can't just talk about it. You can't just market it. These are real people who, you know, are work well together. When something works on one farm, that farmer usually tells, you know, their neighbors what doesn't work. Same thing happens there. And so what's really important is to get out there and actually be working in the farms and showing good results. And I believe the state of autonomy is getting to the point where it is now economically viable with the right business model, and there's many different business models out there, that will give growers, sort of close the labor gaps that they're all experiencing, essentially help them, you know, save expenses and still get the work done, which has been very, very challenging. I call this era we are in, and I'm sure, you know, your listeners, your viewers have heard this before, but we're in Farmageddon times, right? It's challenging times right now in any kind of crop. And the only way out is to innovate our way out. So I see autonomy as one of the important ways in which we can actually innovate our way out, be profitable businesses again, and have a sustaining future for our food and other agricultural products that we produce. So I think we're there. I think we just got to show it more and get more, you know, more farm time and have more farmers see the ROIs, and the flywheel is starting.
1: Well, Tim, I'd love your thoughts on this, too. I mean, should the industry focus more on developing what we have already existing for autonomy solutions, or on maybe further growth with the evolution of AI, for instance, in agriculture and really just broadly across our world? I mean, what's your view on that? Should we be adapting and working with what we have currently, or looking to other solutions as well?
6: I think we should always look to other solutions. I think we should always look at other tools that can help us as farmers do our jobs better, make ends meet, yield higher quality food products than we could have ever done before. With the constraints that we have nowadays, which is, hey, we don't have a lot of labor that likes to work in these dirty job industries, but we can still do it with technology. So I think autonomy is just... it's kind of just the beginning. What we found is once we mastered autonomy at Agtonomy, we started to really focus on solutions with implements. And now you're seeing a kind of a flurry of smart implements evolve. And that's really important because ultimately the farmer doesn't care if you navigate from point A to point B in a tractor, right? Nobody goes tractoring. You actually get work done. And that work is done with implements. And that work can be determined when to be done at the right time with data analytics. So, you know, we're out there now collecting data autonomously, whereas before, you know, growers had to use side-by-sides with employees or quads to drive them around, you know, their fields, whether it's apples or other kinds of crops to do crop load management, and then take that data, do the analytics, and then feed that back to the tasks that needs to get done at the right time, whether it's a spray or whether it's, you know, mowing or some disease detection, whatever it might be. And so I think we have to continue to evolve AI around the core aspect of getting the jobs done. Getting the work done is the most important part for growers, but when to do it and how to do it can be informed so much better with data analytics as well as with smart implements. So I see it evolving very rapidly now.
1: Tim Bucher, co-founder and CEO of Agtonomy, with us here today. Where do you see autonomy in agriculture going, let's say, the next decade, as we kind of crystal ball this a little bit? What's your thoughts there, Tim?
6: Well, we first have to focus on the next couple of years, because as I said earlier, we're in Farmageddon, and we all got to get out of this, right? And whether it's, you know, trade wars or whatever that's impacting all of us growers, we have to be more efficient. We have to do more with less. And we're going to do that with autonomy. We're going to do that with other kinds of AI tools. And I see a world down the road where all of the things that I talked about with data analytics and with implements and with autonomous tractors that are really aware of those implements, being able to give growers sort of an easy button or a what I call the ultimate farm agent, where the grower is still always going to be in charge, but now instead of, you know, looking at all the weather maps and the soil conditions and everything themselves, they'll get an alert that says, hey, it's time to do this spray at this mixture. You have these 12 autonomous tractors and these 12 sprayers, you know, hit the easy button and I'll go do it for you. And so I think farming is going to be more like that in the future, which is actually kind of exciting because it's going to attract the younger generation back to farming, which I think we lost sight of over the last many decades. Right now, I mean, that's one of the things, like my farm, I have three children and none of them are taking over my farm. But I think they would if they knew they could use these kind of tools and, you know, not have to be out there in the 120 degree Fahrenheit, you know, dirt and dust doing the job. So I think the future is really exciting. I think the core of it from a technology perspective is autonomy, is physical AI, right? Physical AI is basically letting the software understand the environment and then on its own, it makes behavioral decisions about what to do, right? And so you're going to see that at the core, but all these other analytics will be able to inform that. And that's what I call Farmville for real. And it's exciting for what it can do for us as a global society.
1: Well, as we get close to wrapping up our conversation today, what do you think farmers should keep in mind when they're adopting these new technologies on their operation, Tim?
6: Yeah, I think they have to look for solutions where they can try the solutions before they buy the solutions. It's really, really important that every farm is different. I mean, this is one of the things that I think is really important for ag tech companies out there is don't assume one size fits all. I mean, why do all the tractor manufacturers have 200 different models of tractors? One size does not fit all on every farm. And similarly, not all technology works the same on every farm. And so don't just go and buy a solution that you think can help you or is touted as it will help you unless there's a way for you to try before you buy. And that's either through renting, such as what you can do with autonomy-enabled vehicles from Kubota and Bobcat and other partners that we have. And I think some other technologies out there you can do the same. So you just got to try it in your farm before you really, you know, go all in. And I think that's really important right now when there's so many new technologies coming at growers right now.
1: Once again, a recent conversation that I had with Tim Bucher, the CEO and co-founder of Agtonomy. You can learn more about them online. Just go to agtonomy.com. Again, that is agtonomy.com. All right, coming up next here on AOA, we're going to take a look at Ag News headlines. South American crops had a good season. We'll get some thoughts on that from Dr. Michael Cordonier with Soybean and Corn Advisor. Also, some trade versus aid questions at a recent Senate Ag hearing. We'll get to those stories next here on AOA.
3: More AOA Agriculture of America, Jesse Ellen, coming up in just a few moments here on AM 1150 AOA, brought to you by the Minnesota Corn Growers Association. Well, just in case you missed it during the noon hour, our weekly update from the folks at Minnesota Beef and the Minnesota State Cattlemen. They have a lot of great things coming up here this summer. Got the big Cattlemen's Day, their summer tour in July, of course. They also have the State Fair also. That's coming up as well.
7: It's time for the Minnesota Beef Update with Minnesota Beef Council summer intern Mary Lanoux.
8: As you know, I'm the intern for the Minnesota Beef Council, and throughout the summer, I've been traveling around the state collecting farmers' story. And something that I've come to understand is that everyone's story is different and unique and touches people in a different way. And I think it's really important that farmers have the opportunity, and producers and just general people interested in the beef industry, to share that story in a very public-facing way at the Minnesota State Fair. We're happy to be up there yet again this year, and we would love to have producers come out and share their story with the consumers. 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
7: Mary Lanoux, Minnesota Beef Summer Intern. The Beef Update brought to you by the Minnesota Beef Council and Minnesota State Cattlemen's Association.
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5: Information America's farmers and ranchers need. AOA. Now, back to Jesse Allen.
1: Well, it's an issue that keeps coming up, including in a recent Senate Ag Committee hearing, the disconnect between tariffs to open markets and continued ad hoc farm assistance. Welcome back here to AOA. Let's take a look at Ag News headlines. The question was trade versus aid. First, there was almost $30 billion, then another $12 billion, and then $28 billion in the first Trump term. Michigan Democratic Senator Alyssa Slotkin.
15: If we're talking and you're highlighting 19 new trade deals that this administration has done, why do we need the sloppy tariffs? I think it's hard to explain why there's literally assistance being farmed out by your agency for a policy that's working.
1: Ag Secretary Brooke Rollins pointed to the Biden administration.
16: The $30 billion you're talking about was approved before we came in. So y'all voted on that at late 2024, that $30 billion. We came in and implemented the tariffs in 2025.
1: Senator Slotkin wasn't convinced.
15: But is there not $12 billion in assistance that you are currently farming out to farmers, including mine, because they do not have enough money and have lost access to foreign markets?
1: Especially soybeans to China, Rollins was quick to respond.
16: Thanks. Soybeans are back and even stronger today, as is sorghum.
1: Rollins says the ag trade deficit has been halved and major farm exports will be up by double digits this year. And as the midterms approach, she blames the prior administration for making no new trade deals. Also, during that same Senate ag hearing, there was some talk about year-round E15 and how the legislation may be in trouble on the Senate side. As Senator Slotkin told Secretary Rollins at that recent hearing, year-round E15 has stalled.
15: If this doesn't get done, the only explanation I have is that the oil and gas community has such sway over members of Congress on the Republican side, and that others, maybe on the environmental side, have so much sway over Democrats that we can't do a rational policy on E15.
1: Slotkin called on Rollins to personally engage with senators to get year-round E15 to the president's desk.
15: I want to get this done. I think if we do not get it done this year, it's not getting done, and I want you to help own that up here because we need some help. It's at a logjam.
1: Iowa Senator Chuck Grassley warned year-round E15 could lack a needed legislative vehicle if Congress is forced to turn to unamended stopgap bills to keep the lights on into fiscal year 27, said a Majority Leader John Thune of South Dakota painted just such a scenario when he was asked about that threat.
17: Yeah, I'm concerned about that because it seems to me at least that what Chuck Schumer and the Democrats want more than anything else is another government shutdown. They shut it down twice in this last year, and they think it benefits them politically.
1: And the ongoing political polarization in Congress again threatens government funding and top farm issues like E15 and a farm bill. There is talk and rumor, though, that Senate Ag Chair John Bozeman could release his Senate farm bill text sometime early this week. While Brazil's second corn crop of the year is being harvested now, Dr. Michael Cordonier with Soybean and Corn Advisor says some areas of the country are experiencing wetter than normal conditions, but widespread damage to corn has not been reported.
18: The Safrinha corn is 8% harvested, led by the state of Mato Grosso at 11%. Yields are pretty darn good, maybe not a record, but very good, especially Mato Grosso. And harvesting has been kind of slowed due to the wet weather. But I do think the recent rain has helped the later maturing corn in southern Brazil.
1: Cordonier says, including the Argentinian crop, South America has itself another healthy yield.
18: You know, the WASDE report last week, they made a big adjustment upward for South America corn. They increased Brazil corn at 3 million tons to 138, and increased Argentina corn 2 million to 50. Now, they were behind in their estimates, so they played catch-up last week and raised the corn quite a bit in South America. And it was a good crop.
1: Well, Argentina's early season dryness raised concerns, but moisture conditions improved enough to support strong yields across many production areas. Well, some states and other countries have put restrictions in place on taking cattle imports from Texas after the New World screwworm crossed the U.S.-Mexico border. Charlie Martinez, agricultural and resource economics professor at the University of Tennessee, talks about the potential impact on Texas, the biggest beef producer in the U.S.
19: The immediate reaction is that we know now that if we think about a location of animals, and we'll call that a supply, if we think of that area where the fly was, case one and two were, and then as it spread a little bit, and now we know there are some states that are not allowing any cattle from Texas to flow into their state, and Canada and Mexico have made their stances on not allowing animals that originate from Texas to, if we just think about the state of Texas and their supply, and the supply of animals that they have, and now we're losing demand with that supply, that could have some market implications.
1: It's hard to know how much impact there will be in the cattle markets.
19: Now, Texas is so big that some of that might not be too much cause of concern. Or if animals are coming from like the far northeast side of Texas, where it's not so much like Tyler, Texas, and kind of more in that area, they might not be seeing too much of a disturbance in the markets. But if you're in South Texas and you're used to hitting your daily or your weekly livestock auction or your local sale barn, there might be some implications right now by way of no supply, no demand, and market just going zilch for a little bit because of this newness and this unknownness.
1: And he describes the situation as unknown, even though the U.S. has dealt with New World screwworm in the past.
19: Yeah, we had screwworm a long time ago. But most folks that are in the marketplace, you know, a large majority of them were not around during that time and didn't see what happened in the marketplace. And, you know, how does the market react and how do people react to something that they hadn't seen in quite a bit? It creates a lot of uncertainty, i.e. a lot of risk into the market. And when you have uncertainty in that risk, it's kind of hard to pin down what we'll see. But in the meantime, we do know that there's restriction on animals being moved, so that impacts supply.
1: Once again, Charlie Martinez with the University of Tennessee. USDA on Sunday did announce 3 new cases of New World screwworm in Texas, 1 in a lamb in Crockett County, and 2 calves in Edwards County. Meantime, the Canadian Food Inspection Agency announcing temporary restrictions on livestock imports from Texas. Cattle, horses, and other livestock that originated in Texas or were present in the state within 21 days before entering Canada will be denied from crossing the border. This does not hinder the importation of processed beef. That is a look at Ag News headlines, and we are out of time here on today's Agriculture of America. Coming up tomorrow on the show, we're going to learn more about this new report about ethanol from S&P Global and U.S. Farmers and Ranchers in Action. We're going to hear from Chip Bowling with USFRA. We'll also talk markets with Sam Hudson from Corn Belt Marketing. And we'll hear from Florida Representative Kat Kamick. That and more coming up tomorrow on AOA. I'm Jesse Allen. Have a great day. We'll talk to you tomorrow.
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24: NBC News Radio. I'm Chris Caraccio. President Trump says the Iran negotiations are working out very well. Speaking today from the Oval Office, he said the U.S. is negotiating a fair and reasonable deal. Vice President J.D. Vance left Switzerland today, where initial talks with Iran are taking place, and told reporters the talks set a good foundation for future discussions. Voters in New York, Maryland, and Utah head to the polls tomorrow for some key primary races. Much of the national attention is focused on New York, where some Democrat socialists are on the ballot for U.S. House and what many see as a possible look at the political direction of the Democratic Party. Voters in South Carolina will also be heading to the polls tomorrow in runoff elections for governor and the U.S. House. The smoke billowing across L.A. is starting to dissipate as a massive warehouse fire burns for the fifth day. Flare-ups continue at the site in Boyle Heights, where a blaze broke out at the cold storage facility Wednesday afternoon. The fire has been sending toxic smoke throughout the area, and Governor Newsom declared a state of emergency on Saturday. The judge in the Charlie Kirk murder case is dealing the defense a setback. In a Utah hearing today, lawyers for Tyler Robinson wanted Robinson's former roommate and romantic partner Lance Twiggs to appear for the upcoming July hearing. The judge denied the request, ruling that the July 6th hearing will only deal with prosecutors showing whether they have enough evidence to move forward with a trial. House lawmakers are unveiling a bipartisan kids online safety deal following months of negotiations. Matt Mattinson reports.
0: The Kids Internet and Digital Safety, or KIDS Act, would hold social media companies accountable for the alleged harm their platforms cause minors. A previous version of the legislation advanced out of the House Energy and Commerce Committee with a 28-24 vote in March, but negotiations fell apart between the two sides. However, Committee Chairman Brett Guthrie and Congressman Frank Pallone said they found common ground on policies to significantly improve the digital environment for kids.
24: I'm Chris Caraggio, NBC News Radio.
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3: Lows dip down to about 55 tonight under partly cloudy skies. Winds out of the southeast around 5 miles per hour. Cloudy skies expected tomorrow. Storms likely. Daytime highs approaching 72. Partly cloudy skies tomorrow night. Chance of thunderstorms. Lows dip down to about 55. High of 71 Wednesday with a chance of thunderstorms. 73 partly cloudy Thursday. From the Weatherology Weather Center, I'm meteorologist Laura Lockwood on AM 1150 KASM.
2: It is currently 76 degrees outside right here with little to no wind coming from the northeast. 47% humidity outside. Sun rose at 5:30 a.m. and sun will be setting at 9:11 p.m. It is a beautiful night outside on this Monday, June 22nd, 2026 evening. At 2 minutes past the hour of 5 o'clock right here on AM 1150 KASM. I'm Zach Nelson. I popped into the big chair right here in your Chasm Studios in Albany, Minnesota within the last hour. And we'll be taking you all the way home on this wonderful Monday evening right here on Chasm Radio. We will be back with your funeral announcements right here on KASM after this quick break.
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10: 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Melrose, Freeport, and Gray Eagle, the Shelley Funeral Homes, A Little Falls, Piers, Swanville, and Onamia, and Cold Spring Floral and Gifts. Funeral announcement for Lorraine Free, 81 of Upsala, formerly of Swanville, will have a mass of Christian burial held at 11 o'clock tomorrow at St. Mary's Catholic Church in Upsala. There will be a visitation tomorrow from 9 until 11 at the church, and arrangements made with the Lemire Funeral Home in Little Falls for Lorraine Free, 81 of Upsala, formerly of Swanville. Funeral announcement for Jan Mayer, 76 of Baxter, formerly of Cold Spring, will be tomorrow at 11 o'clock at St. Boniface Catholic Church. There will be a visitation held from 9 until 10:45 on Tuesday at the church in Narthex. Arrangements made with the Winter Funeral Home in Cold Spring for Jan Mayer, 76 of Baxter, formerly of Cold Spring. A mass of Christian burial for Lacey Flowers, 1 month of Sauk Center, will be on Tuesday tomorrow at 11 o'clock at St. Paul's Catholic Church in Sauk Center, and there will be a visitation today from 4 until 7 at the Pattenshaw Funeral Home in Sauk Center, and then again tomorrow from 10 until 10:45 at the church. And arrangements made with the Pattenshaw Funeral Home for Lacey Flowers, 1 month of Sauk Center. Funeral announcement for Mary Tanner, 95 of Little Falls, will have a funeral service held tomorrow at 11 o'clock at St. Otto's Care Center. And there is arrangements made with the Emblem Brenny Funeral Service. And that is for Mary Tanner, 95 of Little Falls. Funeral announcement for Gwendolyn Prisbilla, 92 of St. Cloud, will have a mass of Christian burial held tomorrow at 10:30 at St. John Canisius Catholic Church in St. Cloud. There will be a visitation on Monday today from 4 until 7 at the Daniel Funeral Home in St. Cloud, and then a visitation will continue tomorrow from 9:15 to 10:15, and that is for Gwendolyn Prisbilla, 92 of St. Cloud. Funeral announcement for Arlene Fernstall, 89 of Little Falls, will have a mass of Christian burial held tomorrow at noon at Holy Family Parish in Belle Prairie. There will be a visitation held from 11 until the hour of service on Tuesday at the church, and arrangements made with the Emblem Brenny Funeral Service for Arlene Fernstall, 89 of Little Falls. Funeral announcement for Alice Elizabeth Smuda, 93, will have a funeral service held on Wednesday at 11 o'clock at Bethel Lutheran Church in Little Falls. Burial will take place at the Minnesota State Veterans Cemetery north of Little Falls, and a visitation will be 1 hour prior to the service on Wednesday at the church, and arrangements made with the Lemire Funeral Home in Little Falls. That is for Alice Elizabeth Smuda, 93. funeral announcement for Gary Heineman, 85, of St. Cloud, will have a mass of Christian burial held on Friday at 10:30 at St. Louis Catholic Church in Painesville. And there will be a burial that will take place at a later date. And a visitation will be on Thursday from 4 until 7 at the Daniel Funeral Home in Painesville. And there will be another visitation on Friday after 9 o'clock at the church, with a rosary being prayed at 9:45 for Gary Heineman, 85, of St. Cloud. Funeral announcement for Crystal Quinn, 55, of Oak Park. We'll have a funeral service on Friday at 11 o'clock at Word of Life Church in Princeton. There will be a visitation on Thursday from 4 until 8 at the Foley Funeral Home, and will continue from 10 until 11 at the church on Friday. Arrangements made with the Foley Funeral Home for Crystal Quinn, 55, of Oak Park. Funeral announcement for Floyd Britz, 93, of Morrill. We'll have a mass of Christian burial on Friday at 11 o'clock at St. Joseph's Catholic Church in Morrill. There will be a visitation on Thursday from 4 until 8, and then again on Friday from 10 until 11 o'clock at St. Joseph's Catholic Church. Arrangements made with the Lemire Funeral Home in Little Falls for Floyd Britz, 93, of Morrill. Funeral service for Patricia Patty Caspers, 58, of Sartell. We'll have a mass of Christian burial held on Saturday at 10:30 at St. Columbical Catholic Church in St. Wendell. There will be a visitation that will take place on Friday from 4 until 8, and 1 hour prior to services on Saturday at the church. And arrangements made with the Miller Carlin Funeral Homes for Patricia Patty Caspers, 58, of Sartell. And those are your funeral announcements today, brought to you by the Daniel Funeral Home and Cremation of St. Cloud, Clearwater, St. Joseph and Sartell, the Benson Funeral Home of St. Cloud, and the Daniel Anderson Funeral Home of Painesville. The Miller Carlin Funeral Homes of St. Cloud, Albany, Holding Ford, and Upsala, Albany Floral Shop and Gifts, the Patton Shod Funeral and Cremation Services of Sauk Center, Melrose, Freeport and Gray Eagle, the Shelley Funeral Homes of Little Falls, Piers, Swanville and Onamia, and Cold Spring Floral and Gifts.
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2: 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At the bottom of the 5 o'clock hour, we will have MNN News. followed by your farm commentary reports. We'll have Managing for Profit and the Tech Mobility Show, and then Word for Today, and that'll lead us right into the top of the 6 o'clock hour, where we will have your rosary, then inspirational selections, M&N news at the bottom of the hour, and some music to the top of the 7 o'clock hour, where we will have Les Feldick on this Monday night. Until then, it's Wagon Wheel by Check and Then Some.

0: Hi, this is John Miley, administrator of the Stearns Conservation District. It's been especially windy, which causes concerns for landowners. Have you noticed your topsoil blowing away, your shoreline eroding, or wishing you had a shelter belt of trees? The good news is that Stearns Conservation District is here to help. Whether your erosion concerns can be addressed through management, or you'd like trees to protect your buildings, our knowledgeable staff are here ready to work with you. 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
2: 'People say a man is made out of mud. 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

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I was raised in the canebrake by an old mama lion. 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

0: to the company store.
1: That was 16 Tons by Tennessee Ernie Ford. Next up, right here on Chasm Radio, is Kenny Rogers with Daytime Friends.

0: Minnesota News Network. I'm John Anderson. Summer tourism remains a major economic driver in Minnesota. Jake Juliet with Explore Minnesota says outdoor recreation destinations have surged in popularity in recent years.
1: Places like the Boundary Waters is one of those things that has always been popular, but I think really people after COVID really wanted to get back to nature, and I think we're still seeing that pop up. Definitely Voyageurs, and especially like the North Shore Scenic Byway, and you have great attractions like Gooseberry Falls and Split Rock Lighthouse.
0: Jake says officials hope to have the 2026 summer tourism data compiled and available by September. Minnesotans are paying lower gas prices for the fourth consecutive week. The average price for a gallon of regular unleaded is now $3.72 across the state. Prices have dropped 14 cents in the last week and 55 cents in the last month. It also marks the first time since March 30th that the national average has dropped under the $4 mark. This is MNN.
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5: 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I'm Farm Director Joe Gill. 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
6: A small reduction in our cheese price forecast for 2026, down 4 cents per pound. Butter nearly steady, up 1 cent per pound. We made a fairly large adjustment to our non-fat by milk price, lowered that by 7 cents per pound, now forecast at $1.70 per pound. But important to point out that non-fat dry milk, it got historically high into mid-May. It spiked above $2 per pound, and now it's just starting to come back a little bit closer to normal. But even at current prices and at our current forecast, it remains historically high. In terms of dairy class prices, a focus mainly on the all milk price for 2026. Our forecast was reduced 55 cents per hundredweight. It's now at $20.70 per hundredweight. And for 2027, nearly steady, down 5 cents per hundredweight at $20.90 per hundredweight.
5: Mark Jekinowski at USDA looking at some dairy projections here during the latter part of June. That is your farm commentary here on CASM Radio. I am Farm Director Joe Gill. Have a good night.
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0: seedling diseases. Hello, everyone. I'm Mark Dorenkamp with Managing for Profit on Brownfield. BASF Technical Service Representative Mike Probst says excessive rains in parts of the Midwest and Delta have spawned soybean diseases. He tells Brownfield seed treatments have been somewhat effective against Rhizoctonia and Pythium, and it's important to be scouting. More after this on Brownfield.
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0: Emily Alm works for Winfield United, farms with her husband near DeGraff, and is part of the Minnesota Agriculture and Rural Leadership Class 13.
2: Marl has led me to lead with greater confidence and really helped me discover some new strengths that I had. It's really given me the opportunity to network with really strong leaders across the state and really see agriculture in a different light. From an international level, we got to experience Vietnam. A national level, we got to experience DC. Also at more of a local level across the state as we saw the different regions of ag in Minnesota. If there's anybody that's looking to go deeper into their leadership and really get tools to execute, definitely consider applying for the MARL program. Applications for that will start January of 2028.
0: BASF Technical Service Rep Mike Probst says a wet start to the growing season is leading to early disease pressure in soybeans.
3: Given the excessive rainfall that we've had, most folks have probably already determined whether they were successful in controlling some of those early seedling diseases, and we did see some of those early in the year, which is not a surprise given that some of these soybeans were planted so early and then had so much rain on them afterwards. But I have to say, I was actually kind of impressed with the number of fields that I looked at that managed to avoid significant issues. And I think that speaks volumes about the seed treatment packages that we are putting on these soybeans, that they're able to tolerate such early planting and such cool, wet conditions that are just prime for some of these early season diseases like Rhizoctonia and Pythium and things like that, that they managed to survive those conditions. I think that's a testament to the seed treatments that we're using today. However, we are not done evaluating our seed treatments, in my opinion. We've had the weather that is going to be really conducive for things like red crown rot and sudden death syndrome. The problem is we don't really have a full understanding of how well we controlled those until we get to the end of the year. And so my advice that I've been given to farmers that have asked about it is, evaluating seedling disease and early season disease is kind of a year-long process because we might get, you know, until July, August, maybe even September before we see some of the symptoms of something like sudden death syndrome start to show up. And so that's when you have to reevaluate whether that seed treatment package that you used was successful or not. And if you're seeing that, do you need to pivot to something that's effective?
0: What do you recommend growers do from now into July and August? Is it frequent scouting? If so, you know, what are you looking for? Can you be proactive on any of this?
3: You can be proactive in your scouting. The trouble with early season diseases, if you're specifically talking about some of those seedling diseases, we really are past the point of where we can do anything about them. At this point, foliar fungicides really don't seem to have much of an impact on controlling those diseases. However, if you are seeing some of those show up or you're seeing some of the symptoms or effects of some of those early season diseases, in my opinion, it makes that foliar fungicide application throughout the summer even that much more important.
0: I'm Mark Dorenkamp with Managing for Profit on Brownfield.
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6: 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Next up is I Love a Rainy Night by Eddie Rabbit.

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1: Grace to you and peace from God, our Father, and the Lord Jesus Christ, who gave himself for our sins to deliver us from the present evil age, according to the will of our God and Father, to whom be glory forever and ever. Amen. Today we look at Psalm 66. Shout for joy to God, all the earth. Sing to the glory of his name, give to him glorious praise. Say to God, how awesome are your deeds. So great is your power that your enemies come cringing to you. All the earth worships you and sings praises to you. They sing praises to your name. Come and see what God has done. He is awesome in his deeds and deeds toward the children of men. He turned the sea into the land. They passed through the river on foot. These did not rejoice in him who rules by his might forever, whose eyes keep watch on the nations. Blessed, O God, O peoples, let the sound of the praise be heard when he has kept our soul among the living soul and has not let your foot slip. For you, O God, have tested us. You have tried us as silver is tried. You brought us out of the net. You laid a crushing burden on our backs. You let men ride over our heads. We went through fire and through the water, yet you have brought us in our place of abundance. I will come into your house with burnt offerings. I will perform my vow to you, that which my lips uttered and my mouth promised when I was in trouble. I will offer you burnt offerings of fattened animals with the smoke of a sacrifice of man. I will make an offering to the bulls and goats. Come and hear, all you who fear God, and I will tell what he has done for my soul. I cried to him with my mouth, and high praise was on my tongue. If I had cherished iniquity in my heart, the Lord would not have listened. But truly God has listened. He has attended to the voice of my prayer. Blessed be God, because he has not rejected my prayer or removed his steadfast love from me. I cried to him with my mouth, and high praise was on my tongue. The theologians continuously mention the holy name of God so irreverently, especially in our arguing, even our praying, because we do not know how to exist or extol with our tongue. And we argue so boldly about the Trinity of the persons, we tremble at the merciful God for the statutes when we have taken God's name into our mouth. They are inwardly stunned by the majesty of him who have mentioned openly such that he brings them to repent. We look at justification in the apology of Augsburg confession. Apart from me, you can do nothing. In the clear that we are not justified by the law. Otherwise, if the preaching of the law were enough by itself, why would Christ and the gospel be necessary? Thus, in the preaching of penitence, it is not enough to preach the law, the word that corrects of sin, for the law works wrath. It only accuses. It only terrifies consciences. Consciences cannot find peace unless they hear the voice of God, clearly promising the forgiveness of sins. Therefore, it is necessary to add the gospel promise that for Christ's sake, sins are forgiven, that by faith in Christ we obtain the forgiveness of sins. If our opponents exclude the gospel of Christ from the preaching of penitence, they deserve to be regarded as blasphemers against Christ. The peace of God, which transcends all understanding, guard and protect your hearts and your minds in Christ Jesus. God bless. Good day. Pastor Steggy from Emmanuel Lutheran Church, Farming Township, signing off.
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0: We have reached the top of the 6 o'clock hour right here on Chasm Radio. That brings us to our rosary. Your rosary tonight is brought to you by the Assumption Parish of Eden Valley.
3: We, the priest and seminarians of the Diocese of St. Cloud, would like to offer this rosary for your intention. We ask you to join us in prayer for an increase in the number of young men and women to dedicate their life to God as a priest or religious.

0: the name of the Father, and of the Son, and of the Holy Spirit. Amen.
1: I believe in God, the Father Almighty, creator of heaven and earth,
0: and in Jesus Christ, his only Son, our Lord, who was conceived by the Holy Spirit, born of the Virgin Mary, suffered under Pontius Pilate, was crucified, died, and was buried. He descended into hell. The third day he rose again from the dead. He ascended into heaven, sitting at the right hand of God the Father Almighty. From thence he shall come to judge the living and the dead.
2: I believe in the Holy Spirit, the Holy Catholic Church, the communion of saints, the forgiveness of sins, the resurrection of the body, and life everlasting. Amen.
1: Our Father, who art in heaven, hallowed be thy name.
0: Thy kingdom come, thy will be done, on earth as it is in heaven.
2: Give us this day our daily bread, and forgive us our trespasses, as we forgive those who trespass against us. And lead us not into temptation, but deliver us from evil.
1: For an increase of the virtues of faith, hope, and charity. Hail Mary,
0: full of grace, the Lord is with thee. Blessed art thou among women, and blessed is the fruit of thy womb, Jesus.
2: Holy Mary, Mother of God, pray for us sinners, now and at the hour of our death. Amen.
0: Hail Mary, full of grace, the Lord is with thee. Blessed art thou among women, and blessed is the fruit of thy womb, Jesus.
2: Holy Mary, Mother of God, pray for us sinners, now and at the hour of our death. Amen.
0: Hail Mary, full of grace, the Lord is with thee. Blessed art thou among women, and blessed is the fruit of thy womb, Jesus.
2: Holy Mary, Mother of God, pray for us sinners, now and at the hour of our death. Amen.
0: Glory be to the Father, and to the Son, and to the Holy Spirit.
2: As it was in the beginning, is now, and ever shall be, world without end. Amen.
0: The first joyful mystery, the Annunciation. Our Father, who art in heaven, hallowed be thy name. Thy kingdom come, thy will be done, on earth as it is in heaven.
2: Give us this day our daily bread, and forgive us our trespasses, as we forgive those who trespass against us. And lead us not into temptation, but deliver us from evil.
0: Hail Mary, full of grace, the Lord is with thee. Blessed art thou among women, and blessed is the fruit of thy womb, Jesus.
2: Holy Mary, Mother of God, pray for us sinners, now and at the hour of our death. Amen.
0: Hail Mary, full of grace, the Lord is with thee. Blessed art thou among women, and blessed is the fruit of thy womb, Jesus.
2: Holy Mary, Mother of God, pray for us sinners, now and at the hour of our death. Amen.
0: Hail Mary, full of grace, the Lord is with thee. Blessed art thou among women, and blessed is the fruit of thy womb, Jesus.
2: Holy Mary, Mother of God, pray for us sinners, now and at the hour of our death. Amen.
0: Hail Mary, full of grace, the Lord is with thee. Blessed art thou among women, and blessed is the fruit of thy womb, Jesus.
2: Holy Mary, Mother of God, pray for us sinners, now and at the hour of our death. Amen.
0: Hail Mary, full of grace, the Lord is with thee. Blessed art thou among women, and blessed is the fruit of thy womb, Jesus.
2: Holy Mary, Mother of God, pray for us sinners, now and at the hour of our death. Amen.
0: Hail Mary, full of grace, the Lord is with thee. Blessed art thou among women, and blessed is the fruit of thy womb, Jesus.
2: Holy Mary, Mother of God, pray for us sinners, now and at the hour of our death. Amen.
0: Hail Mary, full of grace, the Lord is with thee. Blessed art thou among women, and blessed is the fruit of thy womb, Jesus.
2: Holy Mary, Mother of God, pray for us sinners, now and at the hour of our death. Amen.
0: Hail Mary, full of grace, the Lord is with thee. Blessed art thou among women, and blessed is the fruit of thy womb, Jesus.
2: Holy Mary, Mother of God, pray for us sinners, now and at the hour of our death. Amen.
0: Hail Mary, full of grace, the Lord is with thee. Blessed art thou among women, and blessed is the fruit of thy womb, Jesus.
2: Holy Mary, Mother of God, pray for us sinners, now and at the hour of our death. Amen.
0: Hail Mary, full of grace, the Lord is with thee. Blessed art thou among women, and blessed is the fruit of thy womb, Jesus.
2: Holy Mary, Mother of God, pray for us sinners, now and at the hour of our death. Amen.
0: Glory be to the Father, and to the Son, and to the Holy Spirit.
2: As it was in the beginning, is now, and ever shall be, world without end. Amen.
0: O my Jesus, forgive us our sins, save us from the fires of hell. Lead all souls to heaven, especially those who have most need of thy mercy. The second joyful mystery, the Visitation. Our Father, who art in heaven, hallowed be thy name. Thy kingdom come, thy will be done, on earth as it is in heaven.
2: Give us this day our daily bread, and forgive us our trespasses, as we forgive those who trespass against us. And lead us not into temptation, but deliver us from evil.
0: Hail Mary, full of grace, the Lord is with thee. Blessed art thou among women, and blessed is the fruit of thy womb, Jesus.
2: Holy Mary, Mother of God, pray for us sinners, now and at the hour of our death. Amen.
0: Hail Mary, full of grace, the Lord is with thee. Blessed art thou among women, and blessed is the fruit of thy womb, Jesus.
2: Holy Mary, Mother of God, pray for us sinners, now and at the hour of our death. Amen.
0: Hail Mary, full of grace, the Lord is with thee. Blessed art thou among women, and blessed is the fruit of thy womb, Jesus.
2: Holy Mary, Mother of God, Holy Mary, Mother of God, pray for us sinners, now and at the hour of our death. Amen.
0: Hail Mary, full of grace, the Lord is with thee. Blessed art thou among women, and blessed is the fruit of thy womb, Jesus.
2: Holy Mary, Mother of God, pray for us sinners, now and at the hour of our death. Amen.
0: Hail Mary, full of grace, the Lord is with thee. Blessed art thou among women, and blessed is the fruit of thy womb, Jesus.
2: Holy Mary, Mother of God, pray for us.

0: now and at the hour of our death. Amen.
1: Hail Mary, full of grace, the Lord is with thee. Blessed art thou among women, and blessed is the fruit of thy womb, Jesus.
0: Holy Mary, Mother of God, pray for us sinners, now and at the hour of our death. Amen.
1: Hail Mary, full of grace, the Lord is with thee. Blessed art thou among women, and blessed is the fruit of thy womb, Jesus.
0: Holy Mary, Mother of God, pray for us sinners, now and at the hour of our death. Amen.
1: Hail Mary, full of grace, the Lord is with thee. Blessed art thou among women, and blessed is the fruit of thy womb, Jesus.
0: Holy Mary, Mother of God, pray for us sinners, now and at the hour of our death. Amen.
1: Hail Mary, full of grace, the Lord is with thee. Blessed art thou among women, and blessed is the fruit of thy womb, Jesus.
0: Holy Mary, Mother of God, pray for us sinners, now and at the hour of our death. Amen.
1: Glory be to the Father, and to the Son, and to the Holy Spirit.
0: As it was in the beginning, is now, and ever shall be, world without end. Amen.
1: O my Jesus, forgive us our sins, save us from the fires of hell. Lead all souls to heaven, especially those in the most need of thy mercy. The third joyful mystery, the Nativity. Our Father, who art in heaven, hallowed be thy name. Thy kingdom come, thy will be done, on earth as it is in heaven.
0: Give us this day our daily bread, and forgive us our trespasses, as we forgive those who trespass against us. And lead us not into temptation, but deliver us from evil.
1: Hail Mary, full of grace, the Lord is with thee. Blessed art thou among women, and blessed is the fruit of thy womb, Jesus.
0: Holy Mary, Mother of God, pray for us sinners, now and at the hour of our death. Amen.
1: Hail Mary, full of grace, the Lord is with thee. Blessed art thou among women, and blessed is the fruit of thy womb, Jesus.
0: Holy Mary, Mother of God, pray for us sinners, now and at the hour of our death. Amen.
1: Hail Mary, full of grace, the Lord is with thee. Blessed art thou among women, and blessed is the fruit of thy womb, Jesus.
0: Holy Mary, Mother of God, pray for us sinners, now and at the hour of our death. Amen.
1: Hail Mary, full of grace, the Lord is with thee. Blessed art thou among women, and blessed is the fruit of thy womb, Jesus.
0: Holy Mary, Mother of God, pray for us sinners, now and at the hour of our death. Amen.
1: Hail Mary, full of grace, the Lord is with thee. Blessed art thou among women, and blessed is the fruit of thy womb, Jesus.
0: Holy Mary, Mother of God, pray for us sinners, now and at the hour of our death. Amen.
1: Hail Mary, full of grace, the Lord is with thee. Blessed art thou among women, and blessed is the fruit of thy womb, Jesus.
0: Holy Mary, Mother of God, pray for us sinners, now and at the hour of our death. Amen.
1: Hail Mary, full of grace, the Lord is with thee. Blessed art thou among women, and blessed is the fruit of thy womb, Jesus.
0: Holy Mary, Mother of God, pray for us sinners, now and at the hour of our death. Amen.
1: Hail Mary, full of grace, the Lord is with thee. Blessed art thou among women, and blessed is the fruit of thy womb, Jesus.
0: Holy Mary, Mother of God, pray for us sinners, now and at the hour of our death. Amen.
1: Hail Mary, full of grace, the Lord is with thee. Blessed art thou among women, and blessed is the fruit of thy womb, Jesus.
0: Holy Mary, Mother of God, pray for us sinners, now and at the hour of our death. Amen.
1: Hail Mary, full of grace, the Lord is with thee. Blessed art thou among women, and blessed is the fruit of thy womb, Jesus.
0: Holy Mary, Mother of God, pray for us sinners, now and at the hour of our death. Amen.
1: Glory be to the Father, and to the Son, and to the Holy Spirit.
0: As it was in the beginning, is now, and ever shall be, world without end. Amen.
1: O my Jesus, forgive us our sins, save us from the fires of hell. Lead all souls to heaven, especially those who have most need of thy mercy. The fourth joyful mystery, the Presentation. Our Father, who art in heaven, hallowed be thy name. Thy kingdom come, thy will be done, on earth as it is in heaven.
0: Give us this day our daily bread, and forgive us our trespasses, as we forgive those who trespass against us. And lead us not into temptation, but deliver us from evil.
1: Hail Mary, full of grace, the Lord is with thee. Blessed art thou among women, and blessed is the fruit of thy womb, Jesus.
0: Holy Mary, Mother of God, pray for us sinners, now and at the hour of our death. Amen.
1: Hail Mary, full of grace, the Lord is with thee. Blessed art thou among women, and blessed is the fruit of thy womb, Jesus.
0: Holy Mary, Mother of God, pray for us sinners, now and at the hour of our death. Amen.
1: Hail Mary, full of grace, the Lord is with thee. Blessed art thou among women, and blessed is the fruit of thy womb, Jesus.
0: Holy Mary, Mother of God, pray for us sinners, now and at the hour of our death. Amen.
1: Hail Mary, full of grace, the Lord is with thee. Blessed art thou among women, and blessed is the fruit of thy womb, Jesus.
0: Holy Mary, Mother of God, pray for us sinners, now and at the hour of our death. Amen.
1: Hail Mary, full of grace, the Lord is with thee. Blessed art thou among women, and blessed is the fruit of thy womb, Jesus.
0: Holy Mary, Mother of God, pray for us sinners, now and at the hour of our death. Amen.
1: Hail Mary, full of grace, the Lord is with thee. Blessed art thou among women, and blessed is the fruit of thy womb, Jesus.
0: Holy Mary, Mother of God, pray for us sinners, now and at the hour of our death. Amen.
1: Hail Mary, full of grace, the Lord is with thee. Blessed art thou among women, and blessed is the fruit of thy womb, Jesus.
0: Holy Mary, Mother of God, pray for us sinners, now and at the hour of our death. Amen.
1: Hail Mary, full of grace, the Lord is with thee. Blessed art thou among women, and blessed is the fruit of thy womb, Jesus.
0: Holy Mary, Mother of God, pray for us sinners, now and at the hour of our death. Amen.
1: Hail Mary, full of grace, the Lord is with thee. Blessed art thou among women, and blessed is the fruit of thy womb, Jesus.
0: Holy Mary, Mother of God, pray for us sinners, now and at the hour of our death. Amen.
1: Hail Mary, full of grace, the Lord is with thee. Blessed art thou among women, and blessed is the fruit of thy womb, Jesus.
0: Holy Mary, Mother of God, pray for us sinners, now and at the hour of our death. Amen.
1: Glory be to the Father, and to the Son, and to the Holy Spirit.
0: As it was in the beginning, is now, and ever shall be, world without end. Amen.
1: O my Jesus, forgive us our sins, save us from the fires of hell. Lead all souls to heaven, especially those who have most need of thy mercy. The fifth joyful mystery, the finding of Jesus in the temple. Our Father, who art in heaven, hallowed be thy name. Thy kingdom come, thy will be done, on earth as it is in heaven.
0: Give us this day our daily bread, and forgive us our trespasses, as we forgive those who trespass against us. And lead us not into temptation, but deliver us from evil.
1: Hail Mary, full of grace, the Lord is with thee. Blessed art thou among women, and blessed is the fruit of thy womb, Jesus.
0: Holy Mary, Mother of God, pray for us sinners, now and at the hour of our death. Amen.
1: Hail Mary, full of grace, the Lord is with thee. Blessed art thou among women, and blessed is the fruit of thy womb, Jesus.
0: Holy Mary, Mother of God, pray for us sinners, now and at the hour of our death. Amen.
1: Hail Mary, full of grace, the Lord is with thee. Blessed art thou among women, and blessed is the fruit of thy womb, Jesus.
0: Holy Mary, Mother of God, pray for us sinners, now and at the hour of our death. Amen.
1: Hail Mary, full of grace, the Lord is with thee. Blessed art thou among women, and blessed is the fruit of thy womb, Jesus.
0: Holy Mary, Mother of God, pray for us sinners, now and at the hour of our death. Amen.
1: Hail Mary, full of grace, the Lord is with thee. Blessed art thou among women, and blessed is the fruit of thy womb, Jesus.
0: Holy Mary, Mother of God, pray for us sinners, now and at the hour of our death. Amen.
1: Hail Mary, full of grace, the Lord is with thee. Blessed art thou among women, and blessed is the fruit of thy womb, Jesus.
0: Holy Mary, Mother of God, pray for us sinners, now and at the hour of our death. Amen.
1: Hail Mary, full of grace, the Lord is with thee. Blessed art thou among women, and blessed is the fruit of thy womb, Jesus.
0: Holy Mary, Mother of God, pray for us sinners, now and at the hour of our death. Amen.
1: Hail Mary, full of grace, the Lord is with thee. Blessed art thou among women, and blessed is the fruit of thy womb, Jesus.
0: Holy Mary, Mother of God, pray for us sinners, now and at the hour of our death. Amen.
1: Hail Mary, full of grace, the Lord is with thee. Blessed art thou among women, and blessed is the fruit of thy womb, Jesus.
0: Holy Mary, Mother of God, pray for us sinners, now and at the hour of our death. Amen.
1: Hail Mary, full of grace, the Lord is with thee. Blessed art thou among women, and blessed is the fruit of thy womb, Jesus.
0: Holy Mary, Mother of God, pray for us sinners, now and at the hour of our death. Amen.
1: Glory be to the Father, and to the Son, and to the Holy Spirit.
0: as it was in the beginning, is now, and ever shall be, world without end. Amen.
1: O my Jesus, forgive us our sins, save us from the fires of hell. Lead all souls to heaven, especially those who have most need of thy mercy. Hail, Holy Queen, Mother of Mercy, our life, our sweetness, and our hope. To thee do we cry, poor banished children of Eve. To thee do we send up our sighs, mourning and weeping in the valley of tears. Turn then, most gracious Advocate, thine eyes of mercy toward us, and after this our exile, show unto us the blessed fruit of thy womb, Jesus. O clement, O loving, O sweet Virgin Mary, pray for us, O Holy Mother of God,
0: that we may be made worthy of the promises of Christ.
2: In the name of the Father, and of the Son, and the Holy Spirit.
0: Amen.
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Those are your inspirational selections. The inspirational selections are in honor of the unborn child and the sanctity of marriage. Tonight's inspirational selections are brought to you by the Knights of Columbus, Father Pierce, Council number 3628 of Albany. We are nearing the top of the, or the bottom of the 6 o'clock hour right here on Chasm Radio, where we will have MNN News. But until then, it's Joe Diffie with John Deere Green.

0: 65-year-old Bemidji man was killed after being struck by a vehicle Sunday night. The Beltrami County Sheriff's Office says the crash happened just before 10:45 p.m. in Grant Valley Township, west of Bemidji. The victim, identified as Floyd Cloud, died at the scene despite life-saving efforts by first responders. Authorities say the driver, 56-year-old man from Bemidji, remained at the scene and cooperated fully with investigators. The Superior National Forest is seeking public feedback on a proposed change to the Boundary Waters Canoe Area permit cancellation policy. Officials say the goal is to return unused permits to the system sooner, giving families, school groups, and other visitors a better chance to plan trips. Forest officials say nearly 40% of permits reserved when sales opened in 2025 went unused. This is MNN.
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7: 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Let's take a look at the weather for the weekend right here in Albany, Minnesota. Currently, it is 74 degrees outside. And tonight, lows level off around 55 under partly cloudy skies. Tomorrow, overcast with scattered thunderstorms likely late, high of 72. Precipitation amounts up to nearly 4/10. Scattered thunderstorms likely Tuesday night. Wednesday, high temperatures reach up to 71 under partly cloudy skies with a chance for scattered storms late. Westerly winds 5 to 10 miles per hour. Thursday, high temperatures reach up to 72 under partly cloudy skies. Winds turning north 5 to 10 miles per hour. Low of 51 on Thursday night. Friday, mainly cloudy skies with a chance for scattered rain showers, highest around 72, and mainly cloudy skies with a chance for scattered showers, overnight lows approaching 56 on Friday night. Saturday, daytime highs approaching 77, under mainly cloudy skies with a chance for scattered storms, winds of the southeast 8 to 15 miles per hour. Saturday night, there will be low of 62 with scattered thunderstorms likely. Sunday, scattered thunderstorms likely, otherwise cloudy. High temperatures reach up to 82. Southeast winds 10 to 20 miles per hour. And Sunday night, lows around 62 under partly cloudy skies with a chance for scattered storms. Monday, chance for scattered storms, otherwise a mix of clouds and sun. Daytime highs approaching 83. Winds out of the south 8 to 15 miles per hour. That is a look at the weather for the week ahead right here on Chasm Radio. We'll be right back here with some music that'll bring us to the top of the 7 o'clock hour, where we will have Les Fildick after this quick break.
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That was Born to Boogie by Hank Williams Jr. right here on Chasm Radio. We are nearing the top of the 7 o'clock hour where we will have Les Feldick right here on Chasm Radio. And then music as we go through the rest of the night until your Tuesday morning right here on Chasm Radio. It is 76 degrees outside. Sun will be setting at about 9:11 p.m. And your sun will be rising at about 5:30 a.m. tomorrow morning. 46% humidity outside, very little wind. We are a little over 4 minutes to the top of the 7 o'clock hour, and then it'll be Les Feldick right here on Chasm Radio. Next up, Love Without End, Amen by George Strait. 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
1: Hello and welcome to Through the Bible with Les Feldick, an inspirational and informative half hour of insight into the heart of Scripture. 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At the end of the program, there will be an address where you can contact the ministry. And now, here's Les Feldick with today's lesson.
2: Okay, now then, for those of you here in the studio audience, and for those of you joining us in your home, let's turn back to 1 Corinthians chapter 10. And the whole idea here is that Paul is addressing these carnal believers at Corinth, and he's using everything at his disposal to teach them and to bring them under an understanding of his gospel, how that Christ died for the sins of the world, that his blood was shed, and that he rose from the dead. And of course, he has to constantly bring in all of their behavioral problems. And they had them. They were constantly tempted to go back into idolatry. They were constantly tempted to go back into immoral practices, plus all these other little hang-ups that he has been addressing. And so now then, he, as we saw in our last program, he goes back to Israel's experience in the wilderness, and how that when they cried for water, Moses, by God's instruction, struck the rock, and out of the rock came water. And Paul now makes it so plain in this chapter 10 that that rock was Christ. Now, you want to remember that all through Scripture, from the beginning of the Old Testament all the way through to the end, whenever there is a typical reference to the rock is Christ, none other. It'll never deviate. And so whether it's back in Exodus, the rock struck, or a little later in Numbers when Moses was supposed to have spoken to it, but he struck it, the rock is still Christ. You get to Daniel chapter 2 when he has the vision of that rock cut out without hands and it strikes the image on its feet. That's the second coming of Christ, pictured as a smiting stone. And you come into Matthew, of course, where Peter made that tremendous confession of faith. And the Lord Jesus said, well, Peter, you're right. Flesh and blood didn't reveal that unto you. The Father which is in heaven revealed it unto you. And then he comes in that next verse and he says, thou art Peter, which means a stone. But he says, upon this rock, capital R-O-C-K, upon this rock, speaking of himself, upon Christ, see, he would found the church. And so we have to remember that all through Scripture, the rock is always Christ in typical language. All right, now then, let's come on down to verse 5. And again, we're going to have to go back to Exodus. But in verse 5 of 1 Corinthians 10, he says, but with many of them, that is these Israelites, who had all come out of Egypt, they all came through the Passover experience, they all came through the Red Sea experience, they're all gathered around Mount Sinai, and of course Moses then has gone up into the mountain to receive the Ten Commandments. All right, what took place below? Verse 5, but with many of them, God was not well pleased, for they were overthrown in the wilderness. Now, here it comes, just like we saw last week, or last program, in Romans chapter 15, verse 6, where it said, all these things were written aforetime for our learning. Remember, we looked at it at the beginning of the program. Almost a repeat.